0: I understand that a rivet joint typically flies at about 500 miles per hour. There's up to 30 crew on board, so just one mistake by those Russian jets could have been absolutely deadly.
1: John Healey's made formal objections against the actions. Downing Street says the Prime Minister's reaffirmed the UK's steadfast support for Ukraine in a call with the country's President Volodymyr Zelensky. They also reportedly discussed sanctions on Russian oil after the government announced a delay to the ban on diesel and jet fuel refined in third-party countries. There's been concern recently of shortages caused by the Iran war. Trade Minister Chris Bryant's admitted they've not gone about it in the best way.
2: We've handled this clumsily, and that's entirely my fault, and I apologise to all honourable members. I think we've ended up giving the wrong impression of what we're trying to do. We're trying to strengthen their regime, not weaken it. We're not waiving any sanctions.
1: A 5p cut to fuel duty has been extended until the end of the year after Sir Keir Starmer told MPs that a rise planned for September would no longer go ahead. The Prime Minister said the government had taken the decision because the Iran war had increased the price of fuel. The UK is providing up to £20 million in aid to stop the spread of Ebola in Central Africa. More than 130 people are thought to have died with the illness in the Democratic Republic of Congo and Uganda. Southampton acknowledged that trust will need to be rebuilt with fans of the club after they were thrown out of the Championship playoff final. Their appeal of the decision has been dismissed. The club will also have a 4-point deduction next season after admitting to spying on the training sessions of rival teams. Former Southampton striker Charlie Austin says it'll be painful for the painful news for the players.
3: Every player would have an individual bonus in their contract as well as a team bonus, but you are being punished for the promised land. Not all of them players have played in the Premier League. That's the issue.
1: Middlesbrough will play Hull in Saturday's final. And Aston Villa have ended their 44-year wait for a European trophy after winning the Europa League. Unai Emery's side beat Freiburg 3-0 in the final in Istanbul. The Villa boss is proud to deliver success to the club again.
4: Was something they are missing it, the support, not for Champions League or for something, is for a trophy. And achieving this one is something make us so happy.
1: That's the latest. I'm Verity Gear.

it's Katie Tunstall kicking off your Thursday morning with me, Tamsin Robson. Hope you're having a nice start to your morning, whatever you're getting up to. 6 minutes past eight here in Brunei. It's glorious out there. It's really nice. Really beautiful day. It's absolutely stunning. We're going to see some sunny spells and cloud, highs of 34 Celsius, cloudy into this evening, and lows of 26 degrees. I went for a little walk last night, about, I don't know, like half eight, 9 o'clock. And it was toasty. It was so warm. It was so muggy. It was very close. It was very close. But it was lovely. It's nice. I'm not complaining, because if I was somewhere else in the world, I would be freezing my tush off. If you're in the Diego Garcia this morning, good morning to you. 6 minutes past six where you are. Sunny spells and cloud around today. Highs of 27 degrees. Hope you're having a good one. Right, stick around. We will go under the news desk very shortly to talk about those bizarre headlines from around the globe, including all the guacamole you could not fit in your belly. Or maybe you could. I don't know. It depends on how much you love guacamole. Just like to say it. Guacamole.

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2: Let's go into the news desk this morning to talk about those bizarre headlines from around the globe. It is coming up to 10 past 8. I've messed it up already. Right, have you ever looked outside your house and thought, huh, I wonder where that poop came from? Well, a California man noticed mysterious feces on the roof of his guest house, ended up with a close encounter with the source. It was, of course, a mountain lion pooping on the roof. Oh, dear. That's a good name for like a band, like an album, isn't it? Pooping on the Roof. Anyway, the mountain lions have been known to visit residential areas in Los Angeles County before, and one was even caught entering a home through an open door in Laverne. I know it well. And another was chased off by a family dog in the same city. The gentleman said that mountain lion sightings in Pasadena are not common, but they might be venturing closer to residential areas due to environmental changes from last year's fire. Just the fact that it's pooping on the roof. You would have, because cats are funny, aren't they? Cats, whenever they're sort of sitting, just like staring into space, you know that they're pooping. And in other news, the 13th annual Avocado Festival at Tancitaro in Mexico saw a Guinness World Record broken for the largest bowl of guacamole. 14,991 pounds. I don't know how much that is in kilos, but it's a lot. The record attempt featured more than 1,000 local growers and residents working together to make the big bowl of guac in just under 2.5 hours. The president of the Association of Avocado Exporting Producers and Packers of Mexico said events like this represent the unity, discipline and hard work that define how many operate every single day. Did you know this season they've exported more than 2.5 billion pounds of Mexican avocados reaching the US market, which is quite incredible. Absolutely incredible. That's a lot of avocado on toast.
0: Under the news desk.
2: You're up to date. I have Googled, by the way. 14,991 pounds is 6,799 kilos of guacamole. I reckon I could take a good stab at it. Like, plenty of good. And I want good chips. I don't want those, like, rubbish tortilla chips. I want the good ones. Like, the really good, crunchy tortilla chips. Like, that's what I want for lunch now. I don't even want my yogurt and granola for breakfast. I just want some guac. I love an avocado. But, like, yeah, I love an avocado. They're just so good. So versatile. I think we should talk about the versatility of avocados. Although, don't put them in a chocolate dessert. It's quite gross. Silly vegans. I'm kidding!

It's Lucky Man on BFBS, the Volsa Station. Are you feeling lucky this week? Because if you are, you should definitely get yourself in the draw. We've got vouchers to Bechara Coffee Shop in Soria. If you haven't already been and checked it out, well, you could go and check it out. Courtesy of us, we are giving away a voucher this week. All you've got to do is answer a simple question. Coming up in about 5 minutes' time. We've also got fresh new music on the way. Ed Sheeran's teaming up with his pal, Martin Garrix. That's coming up for you as well. And just lots of other comments as well. That's what we do. Light and breezy, man. Light and breezy, like a nice pair of linen trousers.

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She's recently been on one of those radio stations in the UK that I can't mention the name of, but she's been talking about how she doesn't quite understand the fact that in the UK we put butter on like bread. Like, you know, you're going to make a sandwich. You're going to make a sandwich. You got your bread, you get your butter, you know, like spready, and then like, you know, you put your bits on and whatever. And she's like, why would you put like butter on a cold sandwich? I just don't get that. That's weird. It's like, well, because we're Brits and we are a little bit weird. We do things that probably don't make a lot of sense. I mean, look at the hoo-ha with whether you put your cut cream on first or your jam. So it's always really interesting to get like Americans' reactions to how we do things. And it's like, you know, well, so, you do weird things as well. It's like, you know, when you go and get like, you know, when you go and get like a sandwich in New York and you have these, I'm always fascinated by these like delis and they'll have like a pastrami sandwich, but there's like so much meat in the middle. And it's like, I don't quite understand how that's like appetizing. I mean, if you really like pastrami, but I mean, I'm not that bothered. I can give or take it, but it's like, that's a lot of meat.

Liam's hype singing about his Ferrari. I don't know if I'd have a Ferrari. Like, I'd like to drive one. I think it'd be really fun to drive up the highway towards, like, Bandar in a Ferrari. Pedal to the metal and floor it, but I don't know if I'd want one just to, like, doss around in. Do you know what I mean? I like those Suzuki Jimneys. I want one of them. Right, let's get you in the draw this week to win a fabulous prize. We've got vouchers to Bechara Coffee. All you've got to do is answer a very simple question. And as today is International Tea Day, I know, we're giving away coffee vouchers, but we're talking about tea. I know, we're going to the dark side. Asking you a question, which is, what Indian tea drink is made from black tea, cardamom, black pepper, cinnamon, cloves, and ginger? If you know the answer, drop me a little WhatsApp. It's very, the seller at Ram, I mean, sell at most places, but the seller particularly at Ramdani's, I tell you, it's awesome. I have one like at least a couple of times a week. 86449318644931 is the WhatsApp to message in if you know the answer to this. What Indian tea drink is made from black tea, cardamom, black pepper, cinnamon, cloves, and ginger? If you know and you like to drink it, and if you are passing Ramdani's anytime this morning, please swing by and get me one, because I would quite like to have one because it's very refreshing and it's very tasty. Or if Ramdani's is listening right now, bring me a tea. Bring me a tea. Oh, well, yeah, pretty much. Well, you know, it is a tea. It is a tea. I thought I'd give you the answer. I know. Right, 86449318 if you know the answer to that, or if you just want to go and get me a that tea, bring it to the studio. We'll be best friends. I think you're great.

got fresh new music on the way. I'll give you another chance to get in the draw to win those fabulous vouchers this week. Winner will be announced tomorrow afternoon with Honor, who, by the way, would not stop singing this song yesterday. It's

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0: 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It's a song called Repeated. It is your final fresh new music track of the week. 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

It's fresh new music track for your Thursday from Ed Sheeran teaming up with his pal Martin Garrix, a song they recorded 12 years ago but finally managed to release it now. I like it, it's cool. Some good contenders this week. We've got December 10, that big boy band with their track Infinity, Asher Banks with Too Busy Missing You, and another, an Eddie, and I Like It. Which one's going to be your favourite? BFBS.com/music. You can also head over to Facebook and Instagram as well. 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

It's One Republic. Run away on BFBS, the Force Station. Oh, that would be nice, wouldn't it? Could you imagine just going to the airport and being like, I'm never coming back. I'm never going back. I'm never coming back. I'm just going. I'm going to have a one-way ticket to Timbuktu. Anyway, giving you the chance to get in the draw this week to win vouchers to Bechara Coffee. But we are going to the dark side this morning, asking you a question about tea. I know, tea. To be fair, I'm not really a tea person. I'm not like, you know those people who go, oh, I just want a cup of tea. I know.

It's Harry Styles with a very important message telling you to respect your mother, because you should. She's your mother. Because, like, she pushed you out. Just think, look at it from that perspective. Right, stick around.

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2: Defence Secretary John Healey has accused Russian pilots of unacceptable behaviour after they intercepted the RAF over the Black Sea. It happened in international airspace last month. The Ministry of Defence says one Russian jet flew as close as 6 metres to an RAF rivet joint aircraft, disabling its autopilot. He told the Commons the UK has made formal objections against the actions.
3: I've revealed details of the dangerous interference with the RAF rivet joint surveillance aircraft by two Russian jets over the Black Sea. And we have demarched the Russians over this totally unacceptable act.
2: Downing Street says Keir Starmer has spoken to President Zelensky and says he'll do everything possible to debilitate and degrade Russia's war machine after the Prime Minister was accused of backsliding on support for Ukraine. A new package of sanctions brought in by the government doesn't include a ban on some fuel made from Russian oil in third-party countries. And it's because of rising prices and fears of supply shortages. The Ukrainian MP, Lesia Vasilenko, says her country is paying for Russian commodities with human lives.
4: Every single barrel of Russian oil that is being sold comes back into Russia in the form of dollars, rubles, other currencies that is then being used by Russia to build missiles, build drones that hit Ukrainian towns and cities every day and every night.
2: The Chancellor will unveil new measures aimed at easing the cost of living later. Children aged between 5 and 15 in England will be able to travel on local buses for free throughout August. Ministers are also looking at cutting tariffs on more than 100 food products, including biscuits, chocolate and dried fruit. Rachel Reeve says support's being targeted where it's needed most.
5: This is fully costed and be fully funded. It's going to cost £40 million and I think that is the right decision to help families with the cost of living this summer. I know that the summer can be expensive for families with children, with the kids off school for 6 weeks.
2: The UK Armed Forces women's football team have been well beaten 1-5 in their annual President's Cup fixture against the Dutch military. Kath Brazier has more.
6: The writing was on the wall from the first minute of play as the Dutch Armed Forces scored a whirlwind opening goal through Melanie van Valsteen. The visitors then added another two from Daphne Jansen and Maura Missalia to give them a dominant 3-0 lead at half-time. Georgia Carr took a note out of the Dutch playbook and scored for UCAF from long range after just 30 seconds of the second half. But a very strong and very organised Dutch side took the game away from their hosts by slotting home two more goals to make it 5-1 at full-time. Kath Brazier, BFBS Forces News, Bracknell.
2: And that's the latest. I'm Verity Gear.

Oh, to be 17 again. I don't know if I'd want to be 17. Millie, how old are you? 17. Millie's 17, so if I sound a little bit chaotic, it's, and nervous, by the way, I've got someone in the studio with us. So we have the lovely Millie who's joining me in the studio. She sent me a lovely message the other week going, Tamsin, can I do some work experience? And, you know, because I'm all about giving back to the community. And also, like, when I was starting out in radio, nobody would give me experience. And I think sometimes it's really important to, like, pay it forward. Because hopefully one day she might look back at this and go, that was a really good day. So, yes, welcome, Millie, to BFBS, the Forces Station. She's sitting behind us, probably panicking that I'm going to ask her to get on the microphone. Not just yet. But, yeah, hope you're having a lovely start to your Thursday morning. 21st of May, 7 minutes past nine here in Brunei, waking up to what is a glorious morning. And I'm not going to lie to you, if I wasn't sitting in the studio, I would be sitting outside my house in my hammock with my coffee. But we'll do that on Saturday morning. Highs of 34 Celsius, cloudy into this evening, getting down to lows of 26 degrees. If you're listening from Diego Garcia this morning, good morning to you. How you doing? 7 minutes past seven where you are. Sunny spells around today, a little bit of cloud around as well. Some little poofs of cloud. Highs of 27 degrees. Stick around, we will wrap up this morning's big question after this from BTS, telling you to go for a little swim. Join those barracudas. Wow.

It's BTS, it's SWIM, it's BFBS, the Forces Station. Far too many acronyms in that sentence. Don't forget, if you do fancy a swim, by the way, the BFB Barracudas, I think, meet today at the Garrison Pool around 12:15, but don't quote me. Right, let's get you in the draw this week. Well, you've already got in the draw, because now we're going to wrap things up. And by the way, nobody has rocked up with my tea, so I'm just a bit grumpy about that. Just saying. I thought we were friends. Anyway, giving you the chance this week to get in the draw to win vouchers to Bechara Coffee in Soria. If you have not yet been, it is one of my favoured coffee shops. Your question this morning, however, was not about coffee, it was about tea. Because today is apparently International Tea Day, so there you go, drink all the tea you want. What Indian tea drink is made from black tea, cardamom, black pepper, cinnamon, cloves and ginger? If you said masala chai, well done. Top of the class you go. And there is still time to bring me that tea from Ramdani's. just saying. Or I'll just go myself. Go and pay them a visit. Get one of those like samosas. Samosas. Sorry, that was a Homer Simpson moment. Right, stick around. We've got your good news on the way. First, here's Oasis, the Supersonic on BFBS.

you just love Oasis. In fact, I think they might be in the show busy bits in about 20 minutes' time. All right, let's see what's going on around the garrison. Anything that's happening, which is worth shouting about. It's all worth shouting about, by the way. It's totally worth shouting about. If you were looking forward to the bingo at Hornbill School tonight, it has been postponed to the 8th of July. So, like, don't rock up at 7 o'clock because people just think, like, well, what are you doing at the school at 7? That's a bit weird. That one. If you went to the monkey guarding walk, hope you enjoyed that on Tuesday night. What day are we on now? Thursday. Oh, my gosh. This week is just dragging. It's just dragging, man. Another one for the diary, which you might look forward to, is a quiz night on Friday the 5th of June. That's taking place at the patio bar from 7:30. I might get along down to this one. In fact, I will. Not because I've got anywhere else to be. I don't. I'm flying somewhere the next day and I just was like, oh, I don't want it. But we'll go. It'll be fun. That is Friday the 5th of June. Get yourself down at the patio bar. 7:30 start for a quiz night. Max of 6 per team, $5 per person. Stick around, I'll tell you what's coming up in Diego Garcia over the next couple of days. After this from Madonna and Sabrina. This is Bring Your Love on BFBS. Sabrina.

0: Give me that.
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0: much thrusting in that music video, and everyone was really sweaty. Apparently, that's what gyms are like. 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
2: Good news.
0: Let's have some good news this morning, and this story is kind of mind-blowing, and it makes you realise that Jurassic Park could actually happen. Scientists have managed to hatch some live chicks from a fully artificial egg, marking a de-extinction breakthrough that could resurrect long-dead species. I feel like this could be a really good idea, but also a very terrible idea as well. Anyway, the team of scientists were able to take early bird embryos, place them in an artificial shell, and incubate them for 18 days whilst they developed. Once chicks were ready, they hatched from their cozy little home, and they're now living happy, healthy lives. And also plotting against us. I'm kidding, I don't know about that last part. Anyway, so the artificial egg consists of a 3D printed strong outer shell, constructed like a lattice to provide protection. And then the egg features a little window at the top, allowing for real-time visibility at every stage of embryonic development. I mean, this is way beyond my mental capacity. After hatching, all the chicks were put into groups and eventually moved to a graduation pen outside before being relocated to a large farm. And the company who's developed this have said that they want to, they have plans to de-extinct the South Island giant moa, which is an enormous bird that stood 3.6 meters tall and weighed 230 kilos. Is that really a good idea? I mean, I'm not being funny, right? It's survival of the fittest. I mean, okay, fair enough if humans have gone out and killed everything, then I understand why you would do it. But maybe if it just naturally died out of its own causes, I don't know. It's playing God, isn't it? It's playing God. I don't know how I feel about this, but it is exciting. Makes you realize these scientists are actually, you know, getting paid for what they're actually supposed to be doing instead of just faffing around.
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0: We don't do faffing around here. Not a chance. Not a big fan of faffing. Right, this is a 90s club classic for you. This reminds me very much of Jelly Shoes and School Discos. Good time.

Oh, I just think Usher has got one of those beautiful voices. He just sings like an angel, like a bit of a naughty angel, because he's like a little bit, you know, gangster. But I love him. He's great. Usher, Kalani, It Should Have Never on BFBS, The Forces Station with me, Tamsin. Hope you're having a nice start to your Thursday morning, and stick around. We are heading towards some show busy bits for you. Coming.

It's Haven and I run. It's BFBS, the Forces Station. I personally don't run, but lots of people do. It's so funny, like when people... I think runners, right? I think runners are like vegans. They always tell you that they run. They're just like, oh, yeah, I run. Oh, really? Are you vegan as well? Oh, yeah, I'm vegan as well. Oh, good for you. They do. They love to talk about running all the time. And then all they do is talk about, like, the times and how long. Like, there's just, that's it. It's all they talk about. And then, like, what 5K? Oh, you're going to do another 5K. Great. That's one. And, oh, 10K. Wow. Okay. Oh, you're doing a marathon. Great. Do you ever talk about anything other than running? No. All right. Okay. Sorry. This is just some of the conversations I have to endure with running people. They're going to hate me now. They're not going to want to be my friends anymore. I like to do lots of other things. I mean, I have a hammock, so that's all I'm going to say. I like to spend time in my hammock. It's a very important place for me. Right, Thursday morning, 21st of May, 9:36 here in Brunei, 7:36 if you're listening in Diego Garcia. Today, if you're in Diego, something very exciting. If you like a bit of cornhole, I can't say that without putting a smile on my face. There is a cornhole tournament at the fitness center from 6 o'clock. I mean, who knew that throwing a little sack of beans or whatever into a hole would be so exciting? But it's quite fun. I have played it before. I don't quite understand how you play it, but I did play it. Anyway, there's also going to be as well at 4:30 a powerboat class at the marina. There's Zumba at the basketball court from 6 this evening. But if none of that tickles your fancy, because like me, you'd rather just sit in a place where you can have a nice cold beverage and enjoy some trivia. There is a trivia night at the O Club from 7 o'clock tonight. So there you go. And if anyone talks about running, you should tell them to just go and have a jog. And then they'll come back and tell you how far they've run, how quickly they've run.

0: is Navos, as believe me, it's 9:45 here in Brunei. 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
7: 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Hey. Back to the music.

0: whenever I play this song now, there's a joke that comes in my head. And I remember playing it ages ago, and I talked about the fact that, you know, he sings Fill Me In. Like, normal people would think, oh, Fill Me In, as in, like, fill me in with all the goss and the gin and all that kind of stuff, whatever. Fill Me In, I just think of, like, being beaten up, and that's why I just always laugh hilariously when that song gets played.
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0: Bits. My weird sense of humour, kids. My weird sense of humour. It's probably why I'm single and sad and lonely. Thursday morning, 21st of May. Let's have some show busy bits. Cynthia Erivo, Matt Lucas and Luke Littler have all received honours from Prince William at Windsor Castle. Cynthia, who's of course best known for the adaptation of Wicked with Ariana Grande, was honoured alongside the comedian Matt and of course darts champ Luke, in all celebration of the King's birthday honours for their impact on their respective fields. I'm still waiting for my honour. Thank you very much. And in other show busy bits, Oasis have given Andy Burnham their seal of approval, granting him permission to use their song Some Might Say in a new by-election campaign video. The politician served as the mayor of Greater Manchester since 2017 and has been confirmed as the Labour candidate for the upcoming Markerfield by-election, which is set to be held on the 18th of June. With this move, he's seeking to return to Westminster as an MP and maybe challenge Keir Starmer. Ooh, could be going down. All the fists are in the air. And at the start of the clip, you can hear Elbow's theme on Day Like This. That's being played. And then at the end of the 4-minute clip, you can hear Oasis singing Some Might Say We Will Find a Brighter Day. I'm not going to talk about politics because I'm not allowed to, but who knows?

Daughter Part 2. We are going to be showing it at Paradise Child Chitra on Wednesday the 17th of June. So get yourself down there. 7 o'clock start. We'll see you then. You got to strut. If you don't strut, you're not allowed in. I want some strutting. And I want some shaking your booty. Also, don't forget to bring, like, your best mink coat, because it's like the Arctic in there.

0: The Ministry of Defence says an RAF plane was repeatedly intercepted by two Russian jets in international airspace over the Black Sea. One of them moved within 6 metres of the British aircraft. The incident took place last month and involved an RAF Rivet joint surveillance plane. Defence Secretary John Healey says Russia's actions were unacceptable and they would not deter the UK's commitment to defend NATO. Here's BBC security correspondent Frank Gardner.
1: RAF planes and German planes and other NATO planes regularly intercept Russian planes that are flying too close or in some cases into NATO airspace around the Baltic, but never like this. If you look at the video, you can see there's one plane, one of these Sukhois, is flying right across the front of the plane.
0: Downing Street says the Prime Minister's reaffirmed the UK's steadfast support for Ukraine in a call with the country's President Volodymyr Zelensky. They also reportedly discussed sanctions on Russian oil after the government announced a delay to the ban on diesel and jet fuel refined in third-party countries. There's been concern recently of shortages caused by the Iran war. Trade Minister Chris Bryant's admitted they've not gone about it the best way.
2: We've handled this clumsily and that's entirely my fault and I apologise to all honourable members. I think we've ended up giving the wrong impression of what we're trying to do. We're trying to strengthen their regime, not weaken it. We're not waiving any sanctions.
0: The UK's providing up to £20 million in aid to stop the spread of Ebola in Central Africa. More than 130 people are thought to have died with the illness in the Democratic Republic of Congo and Uganda. Southampton acknowledged that trust will need to be rebuilt with fans of the club after they were thrown out of the Championship playoff final. Their appeal of the decision has been dismissed. The club will also have a 4-point deduction next season after admitting to spying on the training sessions of rival teams. Former Southampton striker Charlie Austin says it'll be painful news for the players.
3: Every player would have an individual bonus in their contract as well as a team bonus. But you are being punished for the promised land. Not all of them players have played in the Premier League. That's the issue.
0: Middlesbrough will play Hull in Saturday's final. Aston Villa have ended their 44-year wait for a European trophy after winning the Europa League. Unai Emery's side beat Freiburg 3-0 in the final in Istanbul. The Villa boss is proud to deliver success to the club again.
4: Was something they are missing it, the support, not for Champions League or for something, is for a trophy. And achieving this one is something make us so happy.
0: And for more, you can check out our website, forcesnews.com. That's the latest. I'm Verity Gear.
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From 1997, his first single from his debut album, Life Through a Lens. And I remember having this on CD single from Our Price, the brilliant Robbie Williams, All Before I Die. It's the Rewind for your Thursday morning, 21st of May with me, Tamsin Robson. Thanks for hanging out and stick around. Music from ABBA, Guns N' Roses. I tell you, we're bringing out the big guns today. Shalimar on the way. And this song needs no introduction.

From 1982, it's Fun Boy 3 teaming up with Bananarama. It Ain't What You Do. Going back to the year where Olivia Newton-John brought us Physical, Survivor was singing about the Eye of the Tiger. J. Giles Brand brought us Centerfold, which is one of my absolute all-time favourites. And who can forget Joan Jett and the Blackhearts. I love rock and roll. Such good songs from 1982. This is Thunder and Love Walked In. It's a Rewind.

From 1990, it's Thunder and Love Walked In on the Rewind, going back to the year where, ooh, what's his name? Patrick Swayze and Demi Moore brought us Ghost. Absolutely brilliant film, that is. Do you remember Misery with, was it James Caan and Kathy Bates? I remember that movie. God, it was frightening at the time. Home Alone came out in 1990. Edward Scissorhands as well. Dick Tracy, Kindergarten Cop. Who brought the ferret? The ferret, of course, Arnold Schwarzenegger. It was also the same year that Johnny Depp brought us a fantastic movie, which you've never seen, Cry Baby, you have to watch it. It is quite fabulous and horrendously bad, but horrendously fabulous at the same time.

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3: Saturday, a family holiday in Greece quickly unravels as a troubled marriage reaches breaking point in drama 2 weeks in August. 10 strangers compete for £100,000, where survival depends on intelligence, deception and perception. Game show Nobody's Fool. Sunday, after a crushing defeat to Iceland, England searches for hope and leadership in drama Dear England. An obituary writer's carefully ordered life begins falling apart thanks to her ruthless boss in dark comedy Obituary. And Thursday, ordinary ideas become films in entertainment series Make That Movie.
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from 1991. It's Roxette and the Joyride on the Rewind. It's BFBS, the Voices station, going back to the year where they won the music video for the International Viewers' Choice Award at the 1991 MTV Video Music Awards. Well done to Roxette for that. Right, winner takes it all. I've got ABBA coming up for you shortly. An absolutely 8-minute belter from Guns N' Roses on the way. And this is Aretha. It's a Rewind.

From 1980, it's ABBA. The winner takes it all. Could you imagine a world where there was no ABBA? What would we do? What would we do? We'd have no fancy dress parties, that's for sure. Right, there are those songs in the world which are just so awesome and so epic, and this is a full 8 minutes and 43 seconds of it. This is Guns N' Roses and November Rain.

As a radio presenter, we are very, very grateful for long songs like November Rain. A full 8 minutes of it, and it's just given me a chance to have me breakfast. Right, this is Lisa Stansfield.

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0: 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And this year,

From 1985, it's the Bangles, If She Knew What She Wants on the Rewind. It's BFBS, the Forces Station, with me, Tamsin. And we'll do it all again tomorrow on the show, so do join me for another Rewind. But stick around, Dave is on the way for you next, sitting in for Lydia on Ops Breakfast. On his back this afternoon from 2 o'clock, and whatever you're getting up to today, enjoy the rest of your day. Have a good one. We're almost at the weekend. We're almost at Friday. Thank heavens for that. It is one day closer to me having a lie-in over the weekend. Right, to take us to the news, here's Paul Weller. It's BFBS.

0: RAF aircraft dangerously intercepted by Russian jets.
1: I've revealed details of the dangerous interference with the RAF Rivet Joint Surveillance aircraft by two Russian jets over the Black Sea.
0: Plans to water down Russian oil sanctions strongly criticised.
2: Every ruble that comes back into Russian economy, it goes in to make these weapons that are used to kill Ukrainians.
0: And troops on wildfire fighting exercise in Cyprus.
3: It looks like this season is going to heat up towards the summertime as well, so we're expecting that there could be the similar threat, and we're here ready to respond.
0: Forces News with Verity Gear. The MOD has revealed Russian jets intercepted UK aircraft within metres over the Black Sea. The Defence Secretary has condemned the dangerous actions. Sian Greshchek, Melbourne, reports.
4: As part of the RAF's work alongside allies to secure NATO's eastern flank, the Rivet Joint aircraft was carrying out a routine flight in international airspace over the Black Sea. It was unarmed when it was repeatedly and dangerously intercepted by two Russian jets. Russian Su-35 and Su-27 jets flew as close as 6 metres of the Rivet Joint's nose, disabling the aircraft's autopilot. The Defence Secretary John Healey condemned the actions and paid tribute to the outstanding professionalism and bravery of the RAF. He said the incident will not deter the UK's commitment to defend NATO, our allies and our interests from Russian aggression.
1: I've revealed details of the dangerous interference with the RAF Rivet Joint Surveillance aircraft by two Russian jets over the Black Sea. And we have demarched the Russians over this totally unacceptable act.
4: The MOD says this was the most dangerous Russian action against a UK Rivet Joint since 2022, when a Russian plane fired a missile over the Black Sea. The Rivet Joint is a reconnaissance aircraft that uses advanced sensors for electronic surveillance, enhancing situational awareness and helping keep NATO territory safe. This latest incident comes amid continued aggression and heightened military activity in Eastern Europe and the High North.
0: Forces News. This is BFBS. President Keir Starmer has told President Zelensky he'll do everything possible to debilitate and degrade Russia's war machine after the Prime Minister was accused of backsliding on support for Ukraine. It's after the government announced a delay to the ban on diesel and jet fuel refined in third-party countries because of fears over shortages due to the continuing blocking of the Strait of Hormuz by the Iran war. The Ukrainian MP, Lesia Vasilenko, says her country is paying for cheaper Russian commodities with human lives.
2: Every single barrel of Russian oil that is being sold comes back into Russia in the form of dollars, rubles, other currencies that is then being used by Russia to build missiles, build drones that hit Ukrainian towns and cities every day and every night.
0: In the Commons earlier, Sir Keir Starmer insisted he's not lifting sanctions on Russian oil in any way whatsoever.
5: This is a new package of sanctions. None of the existing sanctions are being lifted in any way. So this is not less pressure on Russia, it is more pressure on Russia. More pressure than there was the day before yesterday, more pressure than there was under the last government.
0: Conservative leader Kemi Badenoch said it's insane to water down sanctions.
6: He is now choosing to buy dirty Russian oil. That money will be used to fund the killing of Ukrainian soldiers. Isn't he ashamed?
0: Trade Minister Sir Chris Bryant apologised for the government's clumsy handling of the issue. Some other news, and Chinese leader Xi Jinping and Russia's Vladimir Putin have taken a veiled swipe at the US during a summit between the two leaders in Beijing, just days after Donald Trump visited the Chinese capital. President Xi appeared to criticise US military actions and denounced Trump's plans for a missile defence shield dubbed the Golden Dome. While talks between Russia and China ended with 20-plus agreements on trade and tech, they failed to agree on a multi-billion dollar gas pipeline that President Putin has been pushing for years. The Chancellor will unveil new measures aimed at easing the cost of living later. Children aged between 5 and 15 in England will be able to travel on local buses for free throughout August. Ministers are also looking at cutting tariffs on more than 100 food products, including biscuits, chocolate and dried fruit. And the UK is providing up to £20 million in aid to stop the spread of Ebola in Central Africa. More than 130 people are thought to have died with the illness in the Democratic Republic of Congo and Uganda.
7: This is Forces News.
0: A Chinook has been showing its heavy lift capability on a wildfire fighting exercise in Cyprus. The helicopter from 1310 Flights joined others from the Republic of Cyprus for Exercise Hephaestos. Will Hollis has the story.
8: It's the biggest helicopter in the sky above Machias National Forest. CH-47 Chinook from RAF Akrotiri. It has already proven itself in aerial firefighting. Squadron leader Joel Babbage, officer commanding 1310 flight.
3: Last year saw one of the biggest fires that Cyprus has had in recent history within the sovereign base area, which was fought by 18 squadron at the time on 1310 flight. It looks like this season is going to heat up towards the summer time as well, so we're expecting that there could be the similar threat, and we're here ready to respond.
8: Every year, emergency services in Cyprus practice responding to a wildfire. Everyone looks out for the British helicopter. Exercise Hephaestos is led by the Department of Forests. Petros Petrou is head of fire protection.
9: We appreciate their help and we are waiting for them every time we have a big fire.
8: Temperatures in summer reach and pass 40 degrees Celsius. But winter this year was wetter than normal and there's more growth for wildfires to burn through. Jim Gray is command fire officer at British Forces Cyprus.
10: Everyone hopes and prays that we don't require any aerial assets. However, it's good to know in the background that we've got the Chinook to support us.
8: 1310 flight can now declare Chinook's full operational capability. And summer is here. Will Hollis, BFBS Forces News, Cyprus.
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0: Aston Villa have won their first major trophy in 30 years after beating Freiburg 3-0 in the final of the Europa League in Istanbul.
11: And there it is. It is a night for heroes and villains. Because Aston Villa, 44 years on, are tasting more European glory on an incredible night in Istanbul.
0: Villa boss Unai Emery has now won the tournament five times as a manager after previous success with Sevilla and Villarreal. He says he won't stop pushing for more glory.
12: We enjoy each moment and we are working hard to achieve improves and to get this trophy is one strong step forward we are doing.
0: Prince William, who was in the crowd in Istanbul, hailed it an amazing night for Aston Villa. Youri Tielemans, Emi Boenda and Morgan Rogers scored the goals in Istanbul. Uedir says he's proud of how the team have grown.
13: Playing Europe three seasons in a row, so I think the campaign we did this season in Europa League, it was fantastic. All the credit for everyone in the team.
0: The Villa squad will return to Birmingham ahead of an open-top bus parade through the city this afternoon.
7: Forces News Sports.
0: Mothersport and Southampton say they will begin work immediately to rebuild trust with their supporters after being chucked out of the Championship playoff final. Their appeal against the punishment for spying on training sessions of rival teams has been dismissed. Former Southampton striker Charlie Austin says everyone at the club will be impacted.
14: I feel for the players, of course I do, but they are connected to Southampton Football Club. And when them people made the decisions to go and spy and cheat, whatever you want to say it as, unfortunately, they're part of the spider web, even though they didn't have nothing to do with it.
0: The UK Armed Forces women's football team have been beaten 1-5 by the Dutch military. Kath Brazier has more.
15: The writing was on the wall from the first minute of play as the Dutch Armed Forces scored a whirlwind opening goal through Melanie van Valsteen. The visitors then added another two from Daphne Janssen and Maura Massalia to give them a dominant 3-0 lead at half-time. Georgia Carr took a note out of the Dutch playbook and scored for UCAF from long range after just 30 seconds of the second half. But a very strong and very organised Dutch side took the game away from their hosts by slotting home two more goals to make it 5-1 at full-time. Kath Brazier, BFBS Forces News, Bracknell.
0: Forces News headlines. Ministry of Defence says an RAF jet was repeatedly and dangerously intercepted by Russian jets over the Black Sea. That's the latest. I'm Verity Gear.

Taylor Swift and Elizabeth Taylor on BFBS. Before that, the best song ever, One Direction, opening up today's edition of The Breakfast Show. Good morning. David, looking after things all around the Forces world, moving the wrong faders and doing everything that he really shouldn't be doing because, well, he's messing around in a studio that's not normally his. You know what I mean? That's my excuse. I'm going to stick with it. Quick look at what's going on weather-wise in Bahrain today. It's going to be hot and fine overnight, though, for you. Temperatures hitting 40 degrees. Oh, yeah, it's going to be a bit. Minimum tonight expected to be about 25. It's nice weather in the evening to be out for a little walk or a little jog and stuff, you know. If you're in Estonia, quick hello to you. It's going to be cloudy with a couple of showers around this afternoon. Highs expected of about 17 degrees for you. And you can expect tonight lows about 9. Cloudy with a little touch of rain for you if you're in Tapa today. We'll have a quick look what's going on weather-wise around some locations around the world. But also, we're going to be talking today about the hardest thing to teach kids. All right, it's just one of the topics of conversation on the show today. What do you ever think about that one? What do you think was the hardest thing you had to teach your kids? You know, the thing that they just really struggled to pick up, all right? What do you reckon it was? We'll be talking about that on the program today. Also, we're going to be talking about logic on the program, yeah? Especially when it comes to maths.

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Alicia's Attic. I am, I feel. So, how did you get on yesterday? First of all, did you have a good night's sleep? I mean, that's the important thing. I had a much nicer sleep last night. I have been struggling. Do you know it's like when you're staying in a hotel and it's not your bed? I've been there. Yeah, it's been a bit difficult. Must be an age thing, you know. I don't know. Prosper and Clooney, Free Your Mind.

0: The Ministry of Defence says an RAF jet was repeatedly and dangerously intercepted by Russian jets last month over the Black Sea. Downing Street says the Prime Minister's reaffirmed the UK's steadfast support for Ukraine in a call with the country's President Volodymyr Zelensky after the government announced a delay to the ban on diesel and jet fuel refined in third-party countries from Russia. The Chancellor will unveil new measures aimed at easing the cost of living later. Rachel Reeves is expected to announce free bus travel for children during August and plans to cut tariffs on some food products. Sport and Aston Villa have won their first major trophy in 30 years after beating Freiburg 3-0 in the final of the Europa League in Istanbul.
1: And there it is. It is a night for heroes and villains. Because Aston Villa, 44 years on, are tasting more European glory on an incredible night in Istanbul.
0: Unai Emery has now won the tournament five times as a manager. Southampton have pledged to respond with humility and accountability and determination to put things right after their appeal against expulsion from the Champions League playoff was thrown out. They also face a four-point deduction next season after admitting to filming the training sessions of rival clubs without permission. Middlesbrough will take their place in Saturday's final against Hull. Alice Capsey starred with the bat as England took a 1-0 lead against New Zealand in their three-match T20 series. She hit an unbeaten 74 runs as the host chased down a target of 137 in Derby. It's a huge day for British tennis player Toby Samuel, who is one win away from a first appearance in the main draw of a Grand Slam. That's the latest. I'm Verity Gibbs.

Justin Timberlake, and that's The Other Side on BFBS. Coming up, it's, well, on the show today, we're marking Optelec, the 15th anniversary since the end of the campaign, of course. And we're talking to British military personnel who served on Telec, telling us their stories. You can find out more, of course, online at bfbs.com/Optelec. But we are, I've got a story looking at the amphibious component on the show today. We'll do that first after Elbow.

0: Nation.
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0: Lady Gaga, Ariana Grande, you're going to rain on me. Now, just a bit of a heads up, okay, the next story that we're covering concerns warfare and mental health, so it may be sensitive to some, okay?
1: BFBS, the Forces Station, remembering Optelec.
0: So, on the show today and this week on BFBS, the Forces Station, we're marking the 15th anniversary since the end of Operation Telic. Now, that was the British military campaign in Iraq. And we're going to be hearing stories from some of those people, as we have this week, who served. Now, Graham Gibbon Brooks served in the Royal Navy. He was on Optelec as part of the Amphibious Task Force, and like many, went back a few times. Now, he spoke to me about his time in the Gulf.
2: In 2003, just as we were setting up for Telic 1, the invasion, I was the second in command of the Minehunter HMS Ledbury. And we were basically deployed fairly late in the run-up as combat replacements. The Mine Countermeasures Force was already out there and had been working up on ourselves. And HMS Grimsby sailed in January into the teeth for Force 11 to get out to the Northern Arabian Gulf in time for the start of Optelec. And that's a bit like riding from Land's End to John O'Groats on a moped. It's a long way to go on a vessel that's not really designed for that kind of thing. We arrived there in Bahrain the night before it all kicked off on the 19th. So we arrived on the 18th. And as we got in, Admiral Snelson, who is the Maritime Component Commander, came down and briefed us personally. And that really left a mark with me, that the boss made time to come down and speak to us, which was, you know, a fantastic piece of leadership. And peculiarly, that was also something that he came to see us the day before we got in. And I've met him a couple of times since. And what a fantastic man, what a great leader.
0: How did you feel about that tour itself, once you're out at sea doing the business?
2: We were excited to start with. We got up into the Northern Arabian Gulf, and we were basically combat reserves for the first sort of 4 or 5 days. And that was really frustrating. We were called north to remove a rope that had got caught round the mothership's propeller. At that point, we were briefed that we were being committed into the Khor Abdallah waterway, which is running up to Umm Qasr, their only seaport. So we were incredibly excited. The reality, however, hits you quite quickly, where you can hear artillery whizzing over the top of your head. You can hear the gunfire ashore. So I told my mum, don't worry, mum, we'll be so far off the coast, we'll get the Burma Star. We were actually 75 yards off the beach. And at one point we were saying we really wish we had paid attention to the Jane's recognition guide, because we didn't know what we were looking at was an Iraqi armoured vehicle or a British one.
0: So when this tour came to an end, you had to come back again, it seems. But this time you came to do a slightly different role.
2: Yeah, so the second tour luckily been allocated to a Type 23 frigate, and the job of the frigate was to protect the oil platforms at the top of the Northern Arabian Gulf, known as the OPLATs. So we headed up there, and again I was excited, but having, you know, seen the reality of this conflict, and sometime before we arrived there had been a suicide attack on the oil platforms, and some coalition personnel had been killed. So I knew what we were in for. Fate took over, and I was casavacked from the Northern Arabian Gulf with the most embarrassing injury in military history, which was deep sock marks. I was hoping to get shot on the way to the airport because it would be less embarrassing. But basically my kidneys had failed. So, and that makes your ankles swell up. And it turned out that some considerable time later, as a result of my first tour in 2003, where I'd acquired PTSD, and PTSD some time after the fact causes peripheral swelling, and that had caused swelling in my kidneys, and wow, and set me into renal failure.
0: What do you take away with you? I mean, you obviously, we know you bring with you the PTSD, you brought that back with you for your entire life, but is there anything else you brought back with you?
2: The really clear thing is the weight of responsibility before you take somebody else's life or allow the lives of your men to be taken, this sort of St. Augustine just war theory, you realise quite how precious life is. And it's not that I think that the whole thing was awful and terrible, and I'm no fan of it. I think I understood the gravity. I understood the gravity that you should not take risks that you don't understand. And the consequences, like every life that you take, is a fractal tragedy. You destroy the lives of the people that are with them.
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0: That was Graham Gibbon Brooks. 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And remember, of course, there's a special Forces Life this week on Sunday with Ginny Carlin, where we have another chance to listen to those stories and those memories of those who served on Operation Telic.

Alex Warren and Fever Dream. Coming up then, we are going to be talking about the most difficult thing to teach your kids. All right, that's going to be coming up on the show. Also, reminder, is it more on Optelec, the 15th anniversary since the end of that campaign. 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

0: The Defence Secretary's praised the professionalism and bravery of the crew of an RAF jet which was intercepted by Russian planes last month. The British aircraft was carrying out a routine flight over the Black Sea. The two other jets came close enough to trigger its emergency systems, including disabling its autopilot. Sky's defence editor Deborah Haynes says it could have been catastrophic.
1: I understand that a rivet joint typically flies at about 500 miles per hour. There's up to 30 crew on board, so just one mistake by those Russian jets could have been absolutely deadly.
0: John Healey's made formal objections against the actions. Downing Street says the Prime Minister's reaffirmed the UK's steadfast support for Ukraine in a call with the country's President Volodymyr Zelensky. He also reportedly discussed sanctions on Russian oil after the government announced a delay to the ban on diesel and jet fuel refined in third-party countries. It's because of fears over shortages due to the continuing blocking of the Strait of Hormuz by the Iran war. There's been international condemnation of Israel's treatment of pro-Palestinian activists who were on board a Gaza-bound aid flotilla intercepted by Israeli naval forces. The US, France, Italy and Canada were among the countries which expressed outrage after far-right National Security Minister Itamar Ben-Gvir posted a video showing himself taunting activists kneeling with their hands tied behind their backs. Foreign Secretary Yvette Cooper also condemned the video.
2: I mean, we've seen these totally disgraceful scenes in this video shared by Israeli Cabinet Minister Ben-Gvir, which shows a total disrespect and violation of basic standards of human dignity in the way that people were being treated.
0: The UK is providing up to £20 million in aid to stop the spread of Ebola in Central Africa. More than 130 people are thought to have died with the illness in the Democratic Republic of Congo and Uganda. Southampton have pledged to respond with humility and accountability and determination to put things right after their appeal against expulsion from the Championship playoffs was thrown out. They also face a four-point deduction next season after admitting to filming the training sessions of rival clubs without permission. Former Southampton striker Charlie Austin says everyone at the club will be impacted.
3: I feel for the players, of course I do, but they are connected to Southampton Football Club. And when them people made the decisions to go and spy and cheat, whatever you want to say it as, unfortunately, they're part of the spider web, even though they didn't have nothing to do with it.
0: And Aston Villa are celebrating their first major trophy in three decades after winning the Europa League with a 3-0 victory against Freiburg in Istanbul. Prince William has hailed it an amazing night for Aston Villa, who was in the crowd in Istanbul. That's the latest. I'm Verity Gear.

Jack Harlow and First Class on BFBS. So looking up on the news, it looks like Villa did pretty well in the Euros. Was it the Europa League? Wasn't it Euros? Something different, I think. I have no idea. It's football. I ain't got a clue. But yeah. It's football, isn't it? Pie in the point. That's all I know. But anyway, in other news, today, it's a pretty big day. Looking at the... what's going on in the program, because RAF Valley and RAF Akrotiri playing football for the RAF Plate Finals on BFBS Sport today at 25-3 this afternoon. You can watch that on BFBS Sport and your BFBS TV. Okay, RAF Valley up against RAF Akrotiri for the RAF Plate Final in the football there. RAF Leeming playing RAF Wittering today in the RAF Cup Final as well. You've got that game at 5:20. All right, UK time on BFBS Sport, 17:20 if you're institutionalised. Hull KR and Wigan Warriors in the Brentford Super League action on BFBS Extra 2 at 7:30 UK time tonight. Again, 19:30 if you need it. And you can catch just some of those programmes on your BFBS TV. Race Across the World, the final, is on BBC One as well at 8 p.m. And the Elon Musk Show, the next chapter on BBC Two. At 9 p.m. UK time, so there are just a few programmes you can look forward to on your BFBS TV then today. But of course, wrapping up the RAF Football Cup Finals.

Baby Rex and Faithless, a new religion on BFBS. Right, talking then about the hardest things to teach the kids, all right? What do you reckon yours was? When you think about, when my young'uns were growing up, nightmare grasping, you know, things like whistling or, you know, riding a bike, you know, trying different foods and stuff like that. I remember with my youngest, it was nightmare tying shoelaces. Yeah, just a nightmare with it. You know, whistling, you know, I mean, using cutlery, brushing their teeth, riding a bike and all that, no problem at all. Now, tying shoelaces, well, that was like conquering Everest. It really was a difficult one. It was like my last dog. Lovely dog. Just love going for a number two in the house. Just really, we've just been out for a walk, but you like that. It's like, come on. But she finally got the message not to do it. Anyway, it took a little bit longer teaching the younger one how to tie his shoelaces. We got there, though. Wife gave up, said he can have Velcro shoes. I was like, no, no, no, we're not doing that. No, no, no. So, yeah, tying shoelaces was a bit of a nightmare for my one, you know. I mean, learning how to ride a bike, you know, probably is quite challenging, but it actually came fourth on the list of, like, difficult things. But it wasn't just me that was suffering with the tying shoelaces thing. I used to have a nightmare when I was a young one. My mum used to go mad. I used to get a lot of, David! Yeah, I knew I was in trouble at that point. Which was, I used to struggle with the letter S. Yeah. So like saying, you know, sit down. S always became shh. So yeah, that got awkward once or twice. When you

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5. Everybody get up on BFBS. Ops Breakfast Show. David looking after things. And a reminder, we're going to be saying goodbye to Germany, Shape and Brunson next. Curtis up next, looking after things for you on your Thursday. I can't believe it's Thursday already. This week has absolutely flown by. I can't wait though, because Saturday, I must be the only person who's looking forward to being able to do some laundry on Saturday. Yeah? Is it because I'm running out of clothes that I really need to do that, you know? News up next, after Calvin Harris and Jazzy. This is Satisfy.

0: The Ministry of Defence says an RAF plane was repeatedly intercepted by two Russian jets in international airspace over the Black Sea last month. One of them moved within 6 metres of the British aircraft. Downing Street says the Prime Minister has reaffirmed the UK's steadfast support for Ukraine in a call with the country's President Volodymyr Zelensky, easing sanctions on Russian oil products. The Chancellor will unveil new measures aimed at easing the cost of living later, including free bus travel for children during August and plans to cut tariffs on some food products. On to sport, and Prince William has hailed an amazing night for Aston Villa after they were crowned Europa League champions. He was in the crowd in Istanbul as Villa got past Freiburg 3-0 to lift their first major trophy in 30 years. Emi Buendia was among the goal scorers.
1: Playing Europe 3 seasons in a row, so I think the campaign we did this season in Europa League, it was fantastic. All the credit for everyone in the team.
0: The Villa squad will return to Birmingham ahead of an open-top bus parade through the city this afternoon. Southampton say they'll begin work immediately to rebuild trust with their supporters after being chucked out of the Championship playoff final. They'll receive a 4-point deduction next season too after admitting to spying on training sessions of rival teams. Former Southampton striker Charlie Austin says it will be painful news for the players.
2: Every player would have an individual bonus in their contract as well as a team bonus, but you are being punished for the promised land. Not all of them players have played in the Premier League. That's the issue.
0: Middlesbrough are now confirmed to take their place in Saturday's final against Hull. Alice Capsey starred with the bat as England took a 1-0 lead against New Zealand in their three-match T20 series, and the UK Armed Forces women's team have been well and truly beaten 5-1 in their annual President's Cup fixture against the Dutch military. That's the latest. I'm Vicky Turner.

It's Lizzo, and that is Special, opening up this part of The Breakfast Show. Arps Breakfast Show with Dave. Did you know that many of us are planning to live the Spanish kind of, you know, siesta-style mindset over the summer months? I must admit, I've lived that mindset for years now. You know what I mean? Apparently half of us believe that that we'd be happier if we embraced the Spanish kind of style temperament, you know, spontaneous, joyful and kind of unstructured. You know what I mean? Two-thirds of us wish we were more impulsive, according to this study out at the moment. But yeah, can you believe it? It's craziness, isn't it? I'm always doing it. I've lived that way for years, you know. That's why I'm kind of like so happy.

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Could win some online shopping vouchers too, you know.

Dasha, that's Austin on BFBS. Now, talking about wedding proposals on the show today. Have you kind of proposed recently? Have you, apparently, it's getting super expensive, right? It's crazy. About these are just Brits, right? Brits are now splurging on average £8,185 on wedding proposals. Yeah. I would just like to point out, I am not in that category. No. Romantics apparently forking out on the perfect location, accommodation, ring, and someone to film the magic moment as well. Yeah. I mean, my concept on this is like, look, choose your own ring. You've got to wear it for like, you know, till death do us part. That's the important, death do us part. All right. That's the serious bit. Okay. Yeah. It's going to be on your finger every day till you die. But many are not overly surprised when the time arrives, apparently. Research showing that two-thirds of couples plan their proposal together. But why spunk £8,000 on it? I just don't get it. And, you know, it's like, should I go get a ring, you know, a couple of hundred quid, and then spend the other £8,000 just, I don't know, go on holiday or something, or, you know, put a down payment on a house or something like that. What's the point of wasting it on a proposal? But, jeez, you know what I mean? Anywho, the Grinch will be back in a moment.

And that's all right. We're going to be saying goodbye to Gibraltar soon, you know. I'd normally say, oh, we're going to hand over to Greg, but I've already handed over to him in Estonia. But we're going to be talking about peak. We've peaked parent logic. Yes. And I think it's absolutely ingenious. I really do. I think it's great. If you want to help your kids with maths, okay, we have finally reached the peak of parent logic, right? Because kids should, apparently, they reckon, ditch calculators and pick up things like darts and snooker cues instead to help them with their math skills. Yeah, because, you know, like you're playing darts, so, you know, you start at 501, you got to start subtracting at lightning speed and stuff. Play darts, math skills get better. No need for a calculator. It's incredible, isn't it? Yeah, you know what I mean? Pub games. It's not such a bad idea, is it, really?

0: But Defence Secretary John Healey has accused Russian pilots of unacceptable behaviour after they intercepted the RAF over the Black Sea. It happened in international airspace last month. The Ministry of Defence says one Russian jet flew as close as 6 metres to an RAF rivet joint aircraft, disabling the plane's autopilot. He told the Commons the UK has made formal objections against the actions.
1: I've revealed details of the dangerous interference with the RAF rivet joint surveillance aircraft by two Russian jets over the Black Sea. And we have demarched the Russians over this totally unacceptable act.
0: Downing Street says the Prime Minister has reaffirmed the UK's steadfast support for Ukraine in a call with the country's President Volodymyr Zelensky. They also reportedly discussed sanctions on Russian oil after the government announced a delay to the ban on diesel and jet fuel refined in third-party countries. It's because of fears over shortages due to the continuing blockade of the Strait of Hormuz. The Chancellor is expected to suspend tariffs on more than 100 imported food products, part of a scheme to tackle rising costs fuelled by the war in Iran. There'll also be a temporary scheme to allow free bus travel for children during August. Rachel Reeve says her number one priority is protecting households.
2: This is all about trying to help families with the cost of living. We recognise that things are tough. Inflation has come down, but I recognise that things are still tough for families. And so this summer, when travelling on the bus for kids, will be free.
0: There's international condemnation of Israel's humiliating treatment of Gaza aid activists who were arrested on a flotilla of boats. A video released by Israel's far-right national security minister shows the activists being taunted after their arrests. The Foreign Secretary Yvette Cooper says the scenes are disgraceful. The mother of one of those arrested, Anita Wittenberg, said the video is difficult to watch.
3: I'm upset, but I'm more angry than anything. I'm angry at these 428 people have been captured, unarmed people from all over the world bringing humanitarian aid, that they've been captured in the 250 miles from Gaza. And so I think I'm more angry than anything.
0: Aston Villa are celebrating their biggest success in 44 years. They beat Freiburg 3-0 to claim the Europa League trophy, cheered on in Istanbul by ardent Villa fan, the Prince of Wales. Football reporter Phil Mackers spent the night in the Villa half of Birmingham.
4: It's been a joyous night for Villa fans who've poured out of the Utilita Arena, where 8,500 attended a fan zone. They're now in all of the bars and pubs across the city centre singing, and indeed most of the people who were out tonight weren't alive when Villa won the European Cup.
0: Radio Caroline's apologised after accidentally broadcasting an announcement claiming the King had died. The Essex-based radio station says a computer error triggered an emergency obituary procedure, causing normal programming to go off air. And that's the latest. I'm Vicky Turner.

Zara Larsson featuring Pink Panthers and Midnight Sun. Before that, Mumford & Sons and I Will Wait. Welcome to this part of The Breakfast Show. David looking after things. Final hour of the show. Going to be saying goodbye to the UK shortly. And we're going to be talking in this part of the show that it's an interesting one, this one. It's we're spending a lot of time, okay? The scientists could have saved themselves a lot of time because a new poll says that the perfect pint basically happens in a sunny beer garden on a Friday at 7:30. There we go. Yeah, apparently, a little bit of game pool, a bit of live music, some dry roasted peanuts, boom. There you go, peak of happiness. Didn't need the scientists for that one, did you really? Could have just asked everybody. There is a curveball, though. Loads of dog owners said they'd rather take their dog to the pub than their mates, really. I'm glad they said their mates, because if they said I'd rather take the dog to the pub than the other half, somebody may have been sleeping in the shed that night. Nobody was quite brave enough to say that one. They just said, yeah, I'd rather take the dog than their mates. But, I mean, you can read between the lines. The Charlatans. And the only one I know on BFBS, David on The Breakfast Show. Good morning.

the Charlatans, and the only one I know. Coming up on the show, we're going to be talking about your happy song. All right, have a think about that one. What is your happy song? Okay, have a think about that one, all right? We've done a little bit of research into that, a bit of digging to find out what people's happy songs are. I want to know what yours is, all right? Have a think about that one. Have a think to yourself. Tell your mates. Ask them the question. Let's see if we match. LMC versus U2. Take me to the clouds above.

was a tune. I tell you, that was my happy song in the Falklands, that one. Yeah. LMC versus UT, Take Me to the Clouds Above. So talking about happy songs today, what's yours? They've just polled adults 30 to 55 and retooled their top tunes, right? That put them in a good mood, right? What is yours? What is your happy song? They reckon that ELO, Mr. Blue Sky, is the number one. I don't know about that. No. Queen, Don't Stop Me Now. That's another banger, isn't it? Bee Gees, Stayin' Alive. They're all classic tunes that are people's happy songs, it seems. What's yours? Mine is a little bit unorthodox, all right? I'm going to play it next. I'm probably going to get told off. But it's let's live life in the fast lane Thursday, although technically it does work better on a Friday. This is my happy song. Has been for years. Turn the volume right up.

0: happy songs.
1: House of Pain, Jump Around. Apparently, they reckon that most happiest songs voted by people were released in the late 70s, you know. Yeah? Things like ABBA, Elton John, Chic, making the top 20 apparently, yeah? Yeah? And more than one from the 1978 film Grease, apparently, yeah? Happy songs on BFBS. I wish I could just play everybody's happy song every day. Wouldn't it just be like the most amazing radio station in the world if we could do that, wouldn't it, yeah? It'd be awesome, wouldn't it? House of Pain, Jump Around, Dave's happy song then. We just thought we'd whack that one in there. I'm probably going to get into trouble right now, but you're worth it.
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10: We're gonna rise till we fall. They say we got no future at all.

0: Two Russian jets have dangerously intercepted an unarmed RAF spy plane over the Black Sea. An Su-35 flew so close it triggered the plane's emergency systems, while an Su-27 made six near passes, coming within 6 metres of the RAF aircraft. Defence Secretary John Healey called the behaviour unacceptable. Downing Street says the Prime Minister has reaffirmed the UK's steadfast support for Ukraine in a call with the country's President, Volodymyr Zelensky, after easing sanctions on Russian oil products. And the Chancellor is expected to suspend tariffs on food items like chocolate and biscuits later. Rachel Reeves will unveil her plans to tackle the cost of living crisis. On to sport, and Unai Emery says Aston Villa's Europa League triumph is just the start of success at the club. They beat Freiburg 3-0 in Istanbul to end their 30-year wait for a trophy. Emery says he won't stop pushing for more glory.
1: We are enjoying each moment and we are working hard to achieve improvements. And to get this trophy is one strong step forward we are doing.
0: There'll be an open-top bus trophy parade through Birmingham this afternoon. Southampton say they're in a painful moment after their appeal against expulsion from the Championship playoff final was thrown out. They'll also receive a four-point deduction next season after admitting to spying on training sessions of rival teams. The decision means Saturday's final at Wembley will see Middlesbrough and Hull City fight it out for a place in the Premier League. The UK Armed Forces women's football team were beaten 5-1 in their annual President's Cup fixture against the Dutch military. And Hull KR and Wigan meet in Rugby League Super League tonight, just 9 days before they go head-to-head in the Challenge Cup final. With that in mind, Wigan boss Matt Peets decided to rest the majority of his first team players, which has caused anger from some fans of the sport. Hull KR head coach Willie Peters has named his strongest 21-man squad. That's the latest. I'm Vicky Turner.

Pussycat Dolls, and that is Don't You on BFBS. And a little bit of a gap there. I know, could have driven a bus through there. It's because I was too busy chatting with someone else's. I'm not going to lie to you. I could try and style it out, but I'm not going to. So we've spoken about happy songs on the show then today. What else are we going to be talking about? We're going to be talking about the universe. We're going to be quite deep on the programme today. Only because it's Thursday and tomorrow's Friday, then we just don't care because it's the weekend.

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Smith, Niall Horan. Drive Safe is a tune. Love it. Right, it's kind of like been a bit of a crazy universe day over this week, to be fair. It's just like, what's going on? I mean, kind of wild that you wake up one day thinking it's a normal day, then boom, Strictly's gone and hired a whole new squad. I mean, that just threw me a little bit yesterday, you know what I mean? It was, Emma Willis is officially stepping into, you know, onto the ballroom floor as a host, and she's buzzing about it, apparently, yeah? I was just like, what's going on? And then the next thing is, there's a massive, great big plot twist because Europop legends Aqua have officially said that they're calling it a day after 3 decades. Yeah, they kind of put out a statement saying that, you know, they've had an unbelievable run, traveled the world, lived the dream and all that good stuff. And now that they're closing that chapter on being a live band now. Yeah, yeah. I mean, there is a twist. Aqua the Musical is still happening, though, if you feel you need to go to and watch that. So, yeah, it's in development, apparently. Set to open in 2028 at the Royal Danish Opera. So, yeah, the story isn't totally over, but just changing shape a bit, really, yeah? It just totally blew me away. I was just like, what's going on in the world? You know, it's just like, Strictly, it's just completely revamped itself. Wasn't expecting that. And then suddenly Aqua then dropped that bombshell. I just thought, what is going on? I thought, I've given up coffee and my life's a little more miserable now. And now that news, it was touch and go for a while. I'm not going to lie.

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So more coming up from the Optelec 15-year end of conflict anniversary here on BFBS. 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

Role model. Sally when the wine runs out on BFPS. Almost the end of today's edition of The Breakfast Show. Reminder, though, today some sports and forces sport as RAF Valley take on RAF Akrotiri for the football RAF plate final. That's on BFPS Sport today from 14.35 UK time. Then you've got the RAF Leeming taking on RAF Wittering for the RAF Football Cup final. That's on BFPS Sport at 20 past five. Again, UK time tonight. So there we are. There's some forces sport lined up for you. Here on Ops, it's time for us to say goodbye to Brunei. Diego Garcia, you're going to go off to your thing. Elsewhere around the forces world, Danny and Cam up next, taking care of things from the UK. And if you remember, I will be back in again tomorrow morning where we'll have some more weird and wonderfulness, because that's generally just like how we like to roll on The Breakfast Show. Nothing too serious. You know, I'm still getting over the wound that I've just found out Rod Stewart is not going to be... He's not going to be kind of touring anymore after his next world tour, and I don't know how I feel about that. And Aqua saying that they're done, they're wrapping up. It's just been a bit of an emotional rollercoaster of a day, to be fair.

0: A close call between an RAF plane and Russian jets.
1: I've revealed details of the dangerous interference with the RAF rivet joint surveillance aircraft by two Russian jets over the Black Sea.
0: Plans to water down Russian oil sanctions strongly criticised.
2: Every ruble that comes back into Russian economy, it goes in to make these weapons that are used to kill Ukrainians.
0: And a right royal knees up as Villa celebrates European glory.
3: And there it is, Aston Villa, 44 years on, are tasting more European glory.
4: This is Forces News. Turner.
0: The MOD has revealed Russian jets intercepted UK aircraft within metres over the Black Sea. The Defence Secretary has condemned the dangerous actions. Sian Grescek, Melbourne reports.
5: As part of the RAF's work alongside allies to secure NATO's eastern flank, the rivet joint aircraft was carrying out a routine flight in international airspace over the Black Sea. It was unarmed when it was repeatedly and dangerously intercepted by two Russian jets. Russian Su-35 and Su-27 jets flew as close as 6 metres of the rivet joint's nose, disabling the aircraft's autopilot. The Defence Secretary John Healey condemned the actions and paid tribute to the outstanding professionalism and bravery of the RAF. He said the incident will not deter the UK's commitment to defend NATO, our allies and our interests from Russian aggression.
1: I've revealed details of the dangerous interference with the RAF rivet joint surveillance aircraft by two Russian jets over the Black Sea. And we have demarched the Russians over this totally unacceptable act.
5: The MOD says this was the most dangerous Russian action against a UK rivet joint since 2022, when a Russian plane fired a missile over the Black Sea. The rivet joint is a reconnaissance aircraft that uses advanced sensors for electronic surveillance, enhancing situational awareness and helping keep NATO territory safe. This latest incident comes amid continued aggression and heightened military activity in Eastern Europe and the High North.
4: This is Forces News.
0: Sir Keir Starmer has told President Zelensky he'll do everything possible to degrade Russia's war machine after the Prime Minister was accused of backsliding on support for Ukraine. The UK government's announced a delay to the ban on Russian diesel and jet fuel refined in third-party countries because of fears over shortages due to the Iran war. In the Commons, the Prime Minister's insisted he's not lifting sanctions on Russian oil in any way.
6: This is a new package of sanctions. None of the existing sanctions are being lifted in any way. So this is not less pressure on Russia, it is more pressure on Russia. More pressure than there was the day before yesterday, more pressure than there was under the last government.
0: But the Conservative leader, Kemi Badenoch, has called it insane to water down the sanctions.
7: He is now choosing to buy dirty Russian oil. That money will be used to fund the killing of Ukrainian soldiers. Isn't he ashamed?
0: The Trade Minister, Sir Chris Bryant, has apologised for the government's clumsy handling of the issue, while further fuel shortages are expected with the Strait of Hormuz still blocked. The Ukrainian MP, Lesia Vasilenko, says her country is paying for Russian fuel sales with human lives.
2: Every single barrel of Russian oil that is being sold comes back into Russia in the form of dollars, rubles, other currencies that is then being used by Russia to build missiles, build drones that hit Ukrainian towns and cities every day and every night.
0: The Chancellor is expected to suspend tariffs on some food products like imported biscuits and chocolate later. Rachel Reeves is setting out plans to ease the cost of living crisis in a speech this morning. They include giving children free bus travel during the summer holidays. The UK is providing up to £20 million in aid to stop the spread of Ebola in Central Africa. More than 130 people are thought to have died with the illness in the Democratic Republic of Congo and Uganda. The funding will go towards supporting frontline health workers, improving infection controls and disease surveillance. A group of MPs is urging the government to ban social media for children. The Education Committee also wants ministers to restrict what they describe as addictive elements of platforms for under-18s. Daisy Greenwell is the founder of campaign group Smartphone Free Childhood. She says the tech companies only care about profits, not people.
8: The average child in the UK is spending 3, 4, 5 hours a day on social media, according to Ofcom. Then what is it that they're not doing? They're not spending time with their family, with their friends, with people that love them.
4: This is Forces News.
0: A Chinook has been showing off its heavy lifting capability on a wildfire fighting exercise in Cyprus. The helicopter from 1310 flight joined others from the Republic of Cyprus for Exercise Hephaestos. Will Hollis has the story.
9: It's the biggest helicopter in the sky above Machias National Forest. CH-47 Chinook from RAF Akrotiri. It has already proven itself in aerial firefighting. Squadron leader Joel Babbage, officer commanding 1310 flight.
10: Last year saw one of the biggest fires that Cyprus has had in recent history within the sovereign base area, which was fought by 18 Squadron at the time on 1310 flight. It looks like this season is going to heat up towards the summer time as well, so we're expecting that there could be the similar threat, and we're here ready to respond.
9: Every year, emergency services in Cyprus practice responding to a wildfire. Everyone looks out for the British helicopter. Exercise Hephaestos is led by the Department of Forests. Petros Petrou is head of fire protection.
11: We appreciate their help, and we are waiting for them every time we have a big fire.
9: Temperatures in summer reach and pass 40 degrees Celsius. But winter this year was wetter than normal, and there's more growth for wildfires to burn through. Jim Gray is command fire officer at British Forces Cyprus.
12: Everyone hopes and prays that we don't require any aerial assets. However, it's good to know in the background that we've got the Chinook to support us.
9: 1310 flight can now declare Chinook's full operational capability, and summer is here. Will Hollis, BFBS Forces News, Cyprus.
4: Forces News, Sport.
0: The villains from the Midlands have become heroes in Europe. Aston Villa are celebrating silverware success in the Europa League final in Turkey.
3: And there it is! Aston Villa, 44 years on, are tasting more European glory on an incredible night in Istanbul.
0: Villa beat Freiburg 3-0, watched by ardent fan Prince William, who called it an amazing night. He may or may not have been among this happy throng at the end. Yuri Tielemans, Emi Buendia and Morgan Rogers scored the goals in Istanbul. Buendia says he's proud of how the team has grown.
13: I think the campaign we did this season in Europa League, it was fantastic. All the credit for everyone in the team.
0: It means the Aston Villa boss, Unai Emery, has now won the Europa League 5 times as a manager. He had previous success with Sevilla and Villarreal.
14: Was something they are missing it, the support is for a trophy. And achieving this one is something make us so happy.
0: Emery says he won't stop pushing for more glory.
14: We are enjoying each moment and we are working hard to achieve improves. And to get this trophy is one strong step forward we are doing.
0: There'll be an open top bus parade for the Villa squad through Birmingham this afternoon. On to other sports, and Southampton have pledged to respond with humility, accountability and determination to put things right after their appeal against expulsion from the Championship playoffs was thrown out. They'll also face a 4-point deduction next season after admitting to filming the training sessions of rival clubs without permission. Former Southampton striker Charlie Austin says everyone at the club will be impacted.
15: I feel for the players, of course I do, but they are connected to Southampton Football Club, and when them people made the decisions to go and spy and cheat, whatever you want to say it as, unfortunately they're part of the spider web, even though they didn't have nothing to do with it.
0: Middlesbrough are now confirmed to take their place in Saturday's final against Hull. The UK Armed Forces women's football team have been well beaten 5-1 in their annual President's Cup fixture against the Dutch military. Kath Brazier watched the match in Bracknell.
16: The writing was on the wall from the first minute of play as the Dutch Armed Forces scored a whirlwind opening goal. The visitors then added another 2 to give them a dominant 3-0 lead at half-time. Georgia Carr took a note out of the Dutch playbook and scored for UCAF after just 30 seconds of the second half. But a very strong and very organised Dutch side took the game away from their hosts by slotting home 2 more goals to make it 5-1 at full time.
4: Forces News headlines.
0: The Ministry of Defence says an RAF jet was repeatedly and dangerously intercepted by Russian jets last month over the Black Sea. Downing Street says Sir Keir Starmer spoken to President Zelensky after the Prime Minister was accused of backsliding on support for Ukraine over Russian oil sanctions. And Prince William has held an amazing night for Aston Villa. Villa after they were crowned Europa League champions. And that's the latest. I'm Vicky Turner.

0: Vibe.
1: Bit of BTS and Swim before that, Ella King and X's and O's on BFBS, the Forces Station. I hope you're having a good Thursday afternoon so far. I'm Honor. I'll be with you all the way up until 5 p.m. today. Now, just having a look at what your weather is saying right now. We've got highs of about 34 degrees out there, lows of 26. It's not looking too bad, apart from there are going to be a few rain showers later on, but we don't have to think about that now. That's like a few hours problems. Just having a look at more tracks coming up on the way for you from Holly Humberstone. We've got a bit of Stereophonics, Fisher, their new track with Tones and I, which is so good. We'll get into that all in just a bit after our ex-Eurovision contestant, Mae Muller, and I wrote a song.

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Bob Sinclair, taking you all the way back to 2005 with Love Generation on BFBS, the Forces station. It's just coming up to 23 minutes past two. In a minute, we're going to find out what's in store for Sports Week coming up, all after Holly Humberstone and Love Somebody.

0: So good. New music from Holly Humberstone there. To Love Somebody on BFBS, the Forces station. Now, this week it is National Sports Week. They are back for a second year, and at Hornball School, they need your help. They're looking for volunteers within the BFB community to help get the kids active through a range of activities, whether it be Zumba, Taekwondo or football. And Tamsin Robson, she spoke to Mr. Sherwin, PE teacher and coordinator, to find out some more.
1: National Sports Week is an initiative run by the Youth Sport Trust in the UK, and ultimately it's something that gets children active, encourages schools to try and motivate children through sports and exercise.
2: And so, let's face it, in this kind of heat and weather and beautiful sunshine most of the time, it makes you want to be outside, doesn't it?
1: Absolutely. The children at Hornball get an amazing deal when it comes to outside sports and exercise, and obviously what the facilities we have available to us ensure that they're out there lots and active all the time.
2: I have heard that you're like the favourite teacher. Why do you think that is?
1: I think that's unfair on my colleagues, but I think I have one of the subjects that is obviously most fun, most accessible, and I think it's a good place for children just to let off some steam and sort of forget about anything that's on their mind or worries in the classroom.
2: Run around like little nutters.
1: Yeah.
2: No comment. Okay, so how is, as you know, we're 7,000 miles away from the UK, how is Hornbill School getting involved with National Sports Week?
1: So this is National Sports Week 2.0. Last year we had our first run at it and it was a really successful week. We're kind of looking for the same theme this year. We're looking for volunteers in the community to come forward and sort of offer up some time to deliver some sports to our individuals and our pupils at school. Last year we had coaches who were obviously qualified, and we had people who were just passionate about sports, and we had a variety of things from rugby, football, ballet, some circuit training, we had hockey, we had yoga, we even had some boxer size from our PTIs. So yeah, we're looking along the same lines again this year.
2: So if people want to volunteer, how do they do so?
1: Yeah, so by the time that this piece probably goes out to everybody, there will be already a poster circulating our community sort of media channels, and I just want people to email me, let me know what they would like to deliver and the time that they've got available, and then we could sort it from there. Depending on what time you've got available, we will make it work, but ultimately we're trying to use the morning slots only when the weather's a bit fairer for our children. And if you can give up 1 hour across the week, or if you can give up 1 hour a day, then that would be great. But mornings and just whatever time people can volunteer.
2: Cool. And it exposes kids to lots of different forms of activity as well, instead of just, because I remember when I was in school, it was always just like I was terrible in netball because I used to want to run with the ball. And hockey, I was quite aggressive. So that's probably why I don't do sports. I'm quite competitive. But like, you know, like you say, boxer size, all these different things to get kids active, which is great.
1: Yeah, absolutely. If anyone's got any niche things that they're interested in, I know we've got a lot of martial arts individuals in our community, maybe a bit of Taekwondo or something, that would be amazing. Just any opportunity for the children to try something new and maybe broaden their horizon to go on and to sort of take that sport up in the future would be great.
2: I mean, I'm quite partial to a kitchen disco, so maybe we could find like a kitchen and we could have a disco in the kitchen.
1: Well, hold that thought, because last year we ended our National Sports Week with the whole school Zumba, which you might remember, but sadly we've lost our community Zumba dancer, and we need someone to step up for that. So if there's anyone out there who wants to support Tamsin leading some Zumba, then,
2: I mean, I'm terrible at Zumba, I've got no coordination, but I love a kitchen disco.
0: That was Mr. Sherman from Hornbill School speaking to us on BFBS, the Forces station. And keep your eyes peeled for the posters circulating around the garrison on how you can get involved with National Sports Week. He said, tell me a story.

Fisher and Tones and I with Faber on BFBS, the Forces Station. Hope you're having a good Thursday afternoon so far. I'm Anna, I'll be with you all the way up until 5 today. Now, on the way, we've got a bit of Lady Gaga, Doechii, the Arctic Monkeys, Calvin Harris and Clementine Douglas. That is all coming in just a moment after the Stereophonics, Bartender and the Thief.

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Runway. New music from Lady Gaga and Doechii. That's Runaway on BFBS The Force's station. Hope you're having a good Thursday afternoon so far. I'm Ona and I'll be with you all the way up until 5pm today. Now, I don't know if you've seen the news, you probably have already, but they've chosen the new Strictly host, which is very exciting. They've chosen Emma Willis, Josh Widdicombe and Johannes Radeby to be the new Strictly Come Dancing hosts. And it's got me thinking, to be honest, about iconic trios, because I've seen a lot in my time, in my 24 years of life. Obviously, if we start at the best, we've got obviously Alvin, Theodore and Simon, you know, the Chipmunks, which are Destiny's Child, Beyonce, Kelly Rowland and Michelle Williams, and SpongeBob, Patrick and Squidward from obviously SpongeBob SquarePants. But I feel like in all of these iconic trios, there is kind of one standout, you know, it's Alvin and the Chipmunks, it's not Simon and the Chipmunks. Destiny's Child, Beyonce, she's the lead, isn't she? And then SpongeBob SquarePants, it's not, you know, Patrick or Squidward. So my question to you is, do you think that there is going to be one main lead in this trio? Because for me, my money is going on Emma Willis to take the lead here. I feel like Josh Widdicombe might come in there and fight for the top spot, but I feel like Emma's my money's on her. But if you have any other opinions on it, 86744931 is the WhatsApp.

Calvin Harris, Clementine Douglas, with Blessings. Before that, the Arctic Monkeys, and Why Do You Only Call Me When You're High. Okay, just coming up to 11 minutes to 3 now, a couple more tracks for your latest headlines. Team Bella K.

New music from Bella Kay. I love it. On BFBS, the Forces station. Just having a look at some more events coming up over the next few days here at BFB. You've got the Ladies Sports Day taking place on the 10th of June. It's going to be a full day of sport, 8 in the morning until 5 at night at Tuka Lines. So you can register with the QR codes and just make sure you get it done by the 1st of June. So I think it's about 10 days. Is it 30 days in May? Maybe.

Kepler, taking you all the way back to 1996 there with Charmless Man on VFBS, the Forces Station. Okay, you just got 4 minutes until you get your latest Forces news headlines. After that, I've got some fresh new music for you. Also something from Artemis. We've got Tame Impala, Jenny, their new track out at the moment. That is all coming for you in just a moment after the Queen of Pop herself, Dua Lipa and Houdini.

0: after they intercepted the RAF over the Black Sea. It happened in international airspace last month. The Ministry of Defence says one Russian jet flew as close as 6 metres to an RAF rivet joint aircraft, disabling the plane's autopilot. He told the Commons the UK has made a formal objection against the actions.
1: I've revealed details of the dangerous interference with the RAF rivet joint surveillance aircraft by two Russian jets over the Black Sea. And we have demarched the Russians over this totally unacceptable act.
0: Downing Street says the Prime Minister has reaffirmed the UK's steadfast support for Ukraine in a call with the country's President Volodymyr Zelensky. They also reportedly discussed sanctions on Russian oil after the government announced a delay to the ban on diesel and jet fuel refined in third-party countries. It's because of fears over shortages due to the continuing blockade of the Strait of Hormuz. Cuba's former president has been charged with 4 counts of murder in the United States. Raul Castro, who's 94, has been linked to the downing of 2 small planes 30 years ago. It comes after Washington imposed a blockade on oil, resulting in island-wide blackouts and food shortages. Speaking before he boarded Air Force One last night, President Trump said this was an important step.
2: We have Cuba on our mind. A lot of problems for a lot of years, and I think it was a very big moment for people that... not only Cuban Americans, but people that came from Cuba that want to go back to Cuba, people that want to see their family in Cuba.
0: The holiday company TUI's ended its sponsorship of Married at First Sight UK following allegations of rape from members on the reality show exposed by the BBC. The chief executive of Channel 4 has said she's deeply sorry over the claims. The women's partners on the show deny the allegations. The BBC's Noah Nandy reports.
3: It's the latest blow for the hit TV show, which faces rape allegations from 2 women who went on the show and another allegation of a non-consensual sex act. Addressing journalists at a press briefing to mark the release of the network's annual report, Channel 4's chief executive Priya Dogra said she'd watched the Panorama programme and heard the women's accounts, which she described as very troubling. Their distress is clear, she said, and for that I am, of course, deeply sorry. The broadcaster has already commissioned an external review of welfare on the show.
0: The Chancellor, Rachel Reeves, is to announce that tariffs will be cut on more than 100 imported food products as part of a package of measures intending to help households cope with rising living costs caused by the conflict in the Middle East. There'll also be free bus travel for children in England during August. Football and Aston Villa have ended their 30-year trophy drought after winning the Europa League with a 3-0 victory over the German side Freiburg. The manager Unai Emery delivered on his promise to bring the club trophies, leading them to their first European title since 1982. That's the latest. I'm Vicky Turner.

0: solo.
1: My whole life just flashed before my eyes. I nearly started singing along to that with my mic on. It wouldn't have been good. Jason Derulo, riding solo on BFBS, the Forces Station. Just coming up to 6 minutes past three. Hope you're having a good day so far. I'm Honor and I'll be with you all the way up until 5 o'clock. Coming up, we've got tracks on the way from the beautiful South. We've got Sienna Spyro and her sad slash kind of Christmassy song out at the moment. Fred again is back with Talk of the Town, and also Rudimental and Jess Glynn. So lots and lots to look forward to. Also, fresh new music on the way after a little bit of a mellow one from Lewis Capaldi with Stay Love.

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Okay, coming up, let's have a look at what we've got in store for you. A bit of Kalani and Usher, new music from Men. We've also got the beautiful South, taking you back to 1996. Sienna Spyro on the way, Rita Ventor, Disclin and Macklemore, Fred again. Major Light, this hour is looking really, really good. Lots and lots in store after Sophie Ellis-Bextor and Groove Jack.

Right, let's have a look at some more events coming up over the next few days or so. You've got a quiz night going on down at the Patio Bar. This is Friday the 5th of June, so you've got about 15 or 16 days to go, depending on how long this month is. And that starts at 7:30, opens at

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Tame Impala and Jenny with Dracula on VFBS Forces Station. Nice little chill bed for our voucher giveaway. If you fancy getting your hands on $10 to Vitara's to get yourself a coffee, all you have to do is answer my big question for the week, and it's some really important showbiz news. So recently, Venezuela Fury just got married, and if you're thinking, who is that? Then that is Tyson Fury, you know, the boxer, that guy, his daughter. She's just got married, and she is Gen Z, I think, Gen Z. She's 16, so she's very young. I want to know what footwear she wore, because it was very unconventional, but I'd put like a few quid on maybe you owning a pair of these, okay? So they're like a pretty standard shoe. Don't go like down the heels front, you know, it's a very standard low energy shoe, okay? And I want to know which shoe you think she wore on her wedding day. If you want to get in touch, if you want to be in to win $10 to Vitara's, all you have to do is send me a text with her shoe that she wore to 86449 31 is the WhatsApp, 86449 31, and if you get it right, I'll enter you into the draw.

The Beautiful Sal, Don't Marry Her, on BFBS, the Forces Station. I hope you're having a good day so far. I'm Honor, and I'm with you all the way up until 5 o'clock. Now, coming up, a bit of Skepta, we've got Sheryl Crow, Teddy Swims, and Major Lazer after. It's a little bit of a sad one, slash, I think it's kind of Christmassy. It's kind of Adele vibes, isn't it? Sienna Spiro and The Visitor.

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4: I know you moved on to someone new. Hope life is beautiful. You were the light for me to find my truth. I just want to say thank you.

Reminiscing on those past days. I thought you'd know where my last name, but that changed. And I traveled around the world, think where you living at now. I heard you moved to Austin, got an apartment and settled down. And every once in a while, I start texting, write a paragraph, but then I delete the message. Think about you like a pastime. I could cry you a river, get you baptized. Or I wasn't ready to act right. Used to

These days. Rudimental, Jess Glynn and Macklemore with These Days on BFBS, the Four Sisters station. It is just coming up to 20 minutes to four. Hope you're having a good day so far, that you're feeling good, welcoming yourself into the evening. I'm Honor, and I'm with you all the way up until five today. Now, you probably might know who Channing Tatum is, or you should know who he is, because he is like one of the most beautiful people in the world. He was on Magic Mike back in the day, Step Up, 21 Jump Street, you know, that's his realm of acting. And for me, he used to be like my all-time celebrity crush. He was, when I was about 13, like the background on my phone. My parents even got me like a life-size, huge poster of him stuck on my wall. And I was pretty obsessed, but I'm in a bit of a conundrum because I've kind of got the ick from Channing Tatum, because basically he used to date Zoe Kravitz, who is just announced her engagement to Harry Styles. And Channing Tatum is literally acting like it's 2010 and he's just been dumped, and he's put on his story like slow replies, like feeling sad or something like that. Because basically when she announced her her engagement, he put up this like Tumblr poem on his story, and it's just a bit icky, you know. He's got like a new girlfriend, they haven't dated for years, and I just feel like, you know, move on from then. And it's so like, it's such a public thing to do as well. So yeah, I'm not sure I'm happy with that. And I just feel like I've been with him through thick and thin, you know, but I don't know if I can stand this anymore.

New music, Teddy Swims there, missing out all on BFBS at Forces Station. Just coming up to 8 minutes to, which means I have a couple more tracks for you from H and Ed Sheeran, and we've got Sheryl Crow and If It Makes You Happy.

It's 30 years old. Sheryl Crow, If It Makes You Happy, on BFBS, the Forces station. Just coming up to 4 minutes to, which means in a minute you're going to get latest Forces news headlines. And taking you all the way there is H and Ed Sheeran. No other name.

I even sip my drink, I'm spilling tears inside my cup. Knew you were special from the minute you was born. An identical twin but so different from a ma. So happy when I met you and your sister on the ward. You know big bro's here to come and lift you if you fall. I know how to take care of you when I'm gone. That's my angel, she'll be stable until I'm one. I wish Tony seniors grow but we ride on. Looking back at old pictures where

0: Defence Secretary's praised the professionalism and bravery of the crew of an RAF jet which was intercepted by a Russian plane last month. The British aircraft was carrying out a routine flight over the Black Sea. The two other jets came close enough to trigger its emergency systems, including disabling its autopilot. Sky's defence editor Deborah Haynes says it could have been catastrophic.
1: I understand that a rivet joint typically flies at about 500 miles per hour. There's up to 30 crew on board, so just one mistake by those Russian jets could have been absolutely deadly.
0: John Healy's made formal objections against the actions. The Iranian Foreign Ministry has said it's reviewing the latest US proposals on

0: ending the war. These follow further threats from the Trump administration. Tehran is further entrenching its control of the Strait of Hormuz, contravening the law of the sea. Deportation proceedings are expected to begin in Israel for some of the more than 400 activists who were detained after their boats in a Gaza aid flotilla were intercepted in international waters. There's been international condemnation after a video was shared online of Israel's far-right national security minister taunting those being held. The Prime Minister says children getting free bus travel in August is good news for families as the government announces measures to tackle the cost of living. The Chancellor is expected to cut import tariffs on around 100 food products. But there won't be universal help with energy bills this winter. Shadow Chancellor Mel Stride says that's down to the state of the economy.
1: The ability for the Chancellor to step in and act here is very limited. And that's why we're seeing some token things. I mean, at the end of the day, take tariffs off chocolate bars and peanuts. I'm sure that's useful to a degree, but it's not going to be able to provide the kind of support that's really going to help people, I think.
0: Cuba's reacted angrily to what it calls politically motivated charges the Trump administration has filed against Raúl Castro. President Miguel Díaz-Canel says the accusations were without legal foundation. The communication watchdog has accused some big tech firms of failing to take steps to protect children online. Ofcom's concerned TikTok and YouTube haven't set out how they'll limit harm despite requests to do so. The regulator says neither has committed to significant changes. Maintaining their feeds are already safe. Gareth Hill from the Molly Rose Foundation thinks there's only one answer.
2: A ban on personalised algorithms that drive out tsunami of harmful content to teens, a ban for under-16s on constant scrolling, constant play. These are features which the government must now come out strongly and regulate.
0: A government consultation on a ban for under-16s closes next week. It's been revealed Aston Villa goalkeeper Emi Martinez broke his finger only minutes before the start of his side's Europa League final win against Freiburg. The Argentine suffered the injury in the warm-up in Istanbul. Aston Villa won the game 3-0 to secure their first major trophy in 30 years. And that's the latest. I'm Vicky Turner.

just coming up to 4:07. Coldplay and Yellow on BFBS, the Forces Station. Hope you're having a good Thursday afternoon so far. I'm Anna and I'll be with you all the way up until 5 p.m. today. Now just having a look at what is coming up. We've got a bit of Stereo MC, Post Malone, Cat's Eyes with their new track Pinky Up, really, really good. Keen and Benson Boone. We'll also have a look at some more events going on across BFB over the next few days after a new one from Taylor Swift and Elizabeth Taylor.

Taylor Swift and Elizabeth Taylor. Right, just having a look at some events coming up over the next few days or so. You've got a quiz night on Friday, the 5th of June. This is at the Patio Bar, starting at 7 and being run all the way through the evening. So make sure to get yourself down there if you want to get involved.

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1: Alex Warren, carry you home on BFBS Forces Station. Just coming up to 4:15 at the moment. In a minute, we've got a bit of Keane, Cat's Eye and Post Malone. We'll also hear what went on down at the live firing and tactical training with Captain Henry Clark, all in just a minute after Kungs and Cooking On Through.

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1: Thank you. 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
2: March 2003, the start of the largest deployment of British forces since World War II. The location, Iraq. The name, Optelec. It lasted for 8 years. Over 40,000 UK troops were deployed, 200 aircraft and a 33-ship fleet. Now, for the 15th anniversary of the end of Optelec, BFBS looks back. Hear the stories from a time that many will never forget. Forces Life remembering Optelec. 15 years on. 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The

0: Sorry, MC, step up on BFBS, the Forces Station. Now, last Friday, I went into the jungle and I joined two RGR support company cadre who were conducting their machine gun live firing tactical training at Binturong Field. And I spoke with Captain Henry Clark, who shared more about the day.
1: So we're here on Binturong Range and we've got set up here our first counter-drone live shoot, working with the GPMG and also the SA-80, so our primary weapon. Also for the automatic and the deliberate and rapid fires. We're currently waiting for the army to bring out wider drone chutes and equipment we can use. So we're improvising the stuff that we can use alongside making sure it's inside the correct OSP and PAMS policy. So we're building up here through targetry, through both pop-up targetry, so situational awareness to represent troops coming in, and also the flying drone targets on pivots and pulleys. And we're building up to actually using live drones, which will be coming in shortly. And that'll be targeting our SOPs and our tactics to make sure we can actually hit these drones whilst flying. There's things that's getting rolled out army-wide, but it's down to us to work with the kit that we've got and not always look at it as a solution when it comes. So it's very easy to think of everything being notional or think of everything's going to be solved by someone else somewhere who's going to send it to us, like the magic tickets. But instead, we need to work with the assets we've got available now, such as the SA-80s and the pulley systems, what we can buy and make, such as the netting, and then we can have our wish list of things like clay pigeon traps. We can start to put in low business value cases for and try and get this kit in on top of what the wider army is doing for us. So it's internal, what we can do, and it's external, what can they give us? And those two together is going to give us the solution. Success will look like us developing our policy, our plans, our training programme, to be able to push out to the wider BFB community within the military. And then we can start rolling through our training across all departments of the British Army in Brunei.

So cute. Post Malone and Chemical on BFBS, the Forces station. It's just coming up to 4:30. In a bit, let's have a look at what we've got coming up. We've got a bit of the Foo Fighters, The Farm, Bruno Mars' new track. I feel like I hear that every day, but you know what? Not sick of it yet. We'll have a look at some more events going on all across BFB after Cat's Eyes and Pinky Up.

Cat's Eye and Pinky Up on BFBS Horses Station. Now, to mark the 15th anniversary since the end of Optelec, the British military campaign in Iraq, you can hear stories and experiences of soldiers, sailors and aviators who were there in their own words. 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

0: 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The Legends Takeover, Bank Holiday Monday, May the 25th on BFBS, the Forces Station. 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

It's a bit intense, isn't it? The Foo Fighters, All My Life on BFBS, the Forces Station. Just coming up to 20 minutes to 5. I feel like we need a bit of Harry just to relax from that. That was quite a lot.

There we go. Zen has been restored from Harry Styles and American Girls on BFBS, the Forces station. Now, on the way, we've got some more relaxing tracks, actually, for your Thursday afternoon. We've got a bit of Jess Glynn. Haven't heard her in a while. Bruno Mars, The Farm as well. That's all coming after Noah Gallagher. No, what is going on? Noel Gallagher and Council Skies.

0: The Ministry of Defence says an RAF plane was repeatedly intercepted by two Russian jets in international airspace over the Black Sea. One of them moved within 6 metres of the British aircraft. The incident took place last month and involved an RAF Rivet joint surveillance plane. BBC security correspondent Frank Gardner has more details about what happened.
1: This is a really serious incident because, you know what, this is how world wars can start. What happened last month over the Black Sea, there was an intercept, more than one in fact, by two Russian jets that flew incredibly close to an RAF plane called the Rivet Joint. They came within 6 metres of the nose cone. The result of this is that Britain has done what's called a démarche, a formal protest to Russia about this because they've called it a dangerous and escalatory incident.
0: Deportation proceedings are expected to begin in Israel for some of the more than 400 activists who were detained after their boats in a Gaza aid flotilla were intercepted in international waters. A video shared online showed Israel's far-right national security minister taunting those being held. The government is to suspend tariffs on more than 100 imported food items to help tackle the rising cost of living. The products will include baked beans, nuts, dried fruit, ketchup, and chocolate. There'll also be unlimited

0: Limited free bus travel for children in England in August. Supermarkets have criticised a call by ministers for a voluntary freeze on the prices of some essential items. The Chief Secretary to the Treasury, Lucy Rigby, said the government was doing its best to address rising household bills.
1: There's a range of discussions that we're having with supermarkets and indeed with other industries as well about how we can try and put downward pressure on prices, because we know that families right across the country are struggling. People are stretched at the moment, and we're doing everything we can to try and bring those costs down.
0: The former Health Secretary, Wes Streeting, says he'd tax profits from the sale of assets, such as shares and property, at the same rates as income if he becomes Prime Minister. He quit the Cabinet last week and announced his intention to challenge Sir Keir Starmer in a Labour leadership race, which hasn't been triggered yet. The regulator Ofcom says children under 13 are still accessing social media meant for teenagers and adults, nearly a year after online safety laws came fully into force. A government consultation on banning under-16s from platforms is due to close next week. The chief executive of Ofcom, Dame Melanie Dawes, says more change is needed.
2: We are trying to change here a culture and a set of habits and a prioritisation of advertising revenue that is very, very deeply entrenched in this industry. What I can absolutely commit to is that Ofcom will continue to use all the tools at our disposal, and I think we've shown that we can drive progress through that.
0: And the FA have confirmed they've now launched an investigation into Southampton after the club admitted to spying on rival sides this season. That's the latest. I'm Vicky Turner.
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0: home, baby.
1: Hearing this woman's songs will never not take me back to Estonia. To bless them, two very, very tired British Army media officers on Kabrit 17 who'd spent the week looking after this show when we tried to take Totally Connected to Estonia, and we did a show live from the DFAC. We were literally interrupting people's lunches in a cookhouse, and they were buzzing. They were like, they're exhausted after a long week of dragging a couple of civvies around and showing them the ropes and stuff. And they were like, could you play Ella Langley for us? I think it will make it all better. And do you know what? Weirdly, it did. She's in Texas on Totally Connected. You're on with Joe. It's BFBS. Happy Thursday to you. Happy 21st of May 2026. I hope you're doing all right wherever you find yourself around the 40s as well today. Decided to take a laid-back approach to the show this Thursday. Decided it doesn't really matter. I saw in the news late yesterday that there was a radio station that accidentally broadcast notice of a royal death. That hadn't happened. So do you know what? I've decided it doesn't really matter what I do today. I'm kind of still winning. I haven't mucked up that badly, so we will take it. We will take it, honestly. Oh, you'd be fuming, wouldn't you? Like, you've had bad days at work. You've not accidentally done that. That is a madness. No. We're going to be good. We're going to put effort in. We're going to do good things. In fact, some of the good things we're going to do. We'll go back in time with some BFBS Rewind for our takeover track. That's on the way in a little bit. We are going to do our final fresh new music track of the week with me. Do you remember the guys from Another, the guys who did Talk to You? The tune was our weekend anthem for a little bit. It's made the Big Boy Like Daytime playlist as well. It's all over. They've got a new song out. We'll get that on in a bit. Plus, of course, this week we are marking 15 years since the end of the British military campaign in Iraq. It is the end of Optelec. That's being marked, the anniversary of that this week. We're going to hear even more stories from those who were there, those who were serving at the time. It's all happening in a bit. First, we're back to the tunes with Jamiroquai on the way after Casso and Ray.

Lasso, Ray, and the remix of Ferrari Horses. It is Prada playing right around the Forces world and across the UK on BFBS. Joe, happy Thursday. Cheers for getting totally connected on. I'll do you Jades. Forget you for now in a few. A little bit of throwback Jamiroquai for you as well. First, I need your help with something today. I thought on the show we would play a little game of temperature top trumps. How spicy is it where you are in the Forces world right now? I need to know who has got the highest temperature. I'm trying to work something out here. Because there was this thing in the news. Apparently, the UK government are thinking, they're considering bringing in basically a rule that says you can't work over a certain amount of heat. You know how kids would have the day off if it snowed back in the day? Kind of like the opposite of that. Too spicy to go to the office is what I'm going to be coining it. I mean, I'm looking at the weather. BFBS HQ in the UK where I am right now. Apparently we're meant to be getting highs of 22 today. That feels optimistic. Has anyone got anything spicier? I'm looking at the Meds right now. I'm looking at maybe the Far East if you're in Brunei or something. How warm is it looking? So I need to work out where I need to go to basically get myself a day off work. Honestly, this is what I love about this job. You do the travel and you go to different military bases. And honestly, if I had to start my Brunei tour with BFBS by walking into the office one morning a couple years ago and literally toweling myself off, because let's face it, slightly big guy, I feels the heat, I think I deserve a day off for that. Honestly, who can beat it? Connected at BFBS.com. Who's got the hot temperature?

0: Noise goodness from Jamiroquai. It's Love Philosophy on BFES, the Forces Station. Hey, we're going to go even further back in time. I have got an 80s banger from BFBS Rewind to get on. It's our takeover track, and we'll do it after Jade.
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0: Right, Throwback Republica lined up in the next few, as is Joel Corry's new tune, which, by the way, if you haven't seen Joel Corry's social media recently, you know that grandma that kind of goes viral because she's in her kitchen with all her pots and pans on the stove pretending to be a DJ. Joel was like, yeah, that's exactly how I want to do the marketing for this new shoe. She rocked up at her house and done some videos. It's very, very entertaining to watch. You need to check it out. Before any of that, though, we need to go back in time. BFBS Rewind. It's one of our sister stations, and it's the one that's all about the nostalgia, right? It's where the 80s and the 90s, they never really stopped existing. They're just carrying on. They're cracking on. They're having a great time. Today, our takeover track from Rewind is the first, and I'm going to say, in fact, the biggest, the most well-known tune from the British guys Westworld from back in the day. We go to the mid-1980s for that tune that got to number 11 in charts and just seemed to be used on all those adverts, didn't it? This is Westworld, and it's Sonic Boom Boy.

80s goodness from Westworld. It's Sonic Boom Boy. I'll take over track from BFBS Rewind, where the nostalgia is on all day long. If you want to go check out Rewind, they've had some amazing throwbacks on there so far this Thursday. They've got Janet Jackson streaming right now, some REM in there, even a little bit of ABBA. Yeah, we're not just ignoring them because Eurovision's over, right? You can check out Rewind right now. 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

Replica ready to go on BFBS, the Forces Station. I'm Joe. This is Totally Connected. Hey, commiserations to the UCAF women's team. Yesterday, there was a defeat in the football. We had the President's Cup on against the Dutch Armed Forces lot. It was a 1-5 lost for the UCAF team. Fingers crossed for slightly, you know, nicer results today. In fact, it's double RAF action today, isn't it? Later on, we bring you all the action from both the RAF Cup final and the RAF Plate final as well. So it starts about 2:30 UK time. It's the Meds versus the Welsh as we see RAF Valley take on RAF Akrotiri. 2:30 UK. We'll bring you the action for that. And then it's the big one later on in the day, just after 5 p.m. UK time. We have RAF Leeming taking on RAF Wittering for the Cup final. All that action, you'll find it on the BFBS Forces News YouTube or on BFBS Telly if you're overseas.

Just one more day, then we're hitting Friday. So I think we needed that today. Calvin, Kasabian, and Release the Pressure. If you're looking for something to do with your Friday, and you're getting us on in Germany, British Army Band Tidworth going to be representing at the Beaton Retreat tomorrow. There's going to be a little area set up just behind the Normandy rooms where you can go and watch it. You can see the fireworks. You can get involved with the action. Naffy going to be putting up a bar as well. Get yourself along there from about 7:30 to get involved. Right now, Bebe Rexha, New Religion.

0: former record of the week from BB Rexha, it's New Religion. Don't forget, you can vote on this week's one right now. It's bfbs.com/music. I'm Joe, this is Totally Connected. Happy Thursday. 21st of May today. This week we are marking the fact that 15 years ago we saw the end of Operation Telic, the British campaign in Iraq. Well, this week on the show, you might have heard, we've been speaking to people who were there, hearing stories about their service. On in a few, I want to talk about something that you might remember if maybe you served on Telic, if you've done those kind of OPSI tours. And one of the things that we like to do at BFBS is come and provide a little bit of light relief, to be honest. The team from BFBS Live Events have been sharing the stories of some of the things that they did to support the troops on Telic. We're going to hear one of those stories, in fact, after Kelly Clarkson.
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0: Kelly Clarkson and Because of You on BFBS The Forces Station. I'm Joe. Stick about and we'll do a little bit of Blossoms in a few, some Milky and More Grab as well. First, want to give you the heads up. We are going to be talking about the anniversary of Operation Telex. So if maybe you need to step away from the radio for a sec, feel free to do so.
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0: 15 years, can you believe it, since the end of the British campaign in Iraq. All this week on the show, you might have heard we've been speaking to those who were there, hearing memories of their service and kind of big moments from their time on Telec. Now, one of the other things we wanted to talk about was some of the kind of day-to-day life and some of the things that soldiers on Telec experienced. And some of that stuff was delivered by us, our BFBS live events team. You might know them as CSE from back in the day. They'd often take performers out on stage tours on Ops. One of the performers, Yeston Edwards, a.k.a. Madam Galena, was just one of those who took to the stage back in the day with us.
2: Obviously, I was an experimental act, and they were supposed to do a small-scale gig, I think, for the Highlanders. But three groups of people decided no, they gate-crashed, and those were the Australian Army, the 3rd Parachute Regiment, and 4-2 Commander Royal Marines. So it should have been about 37 of them in a small mess hall, and it was hundreds. They had to move it into a hangar. So I was backstage with Stax, and I remember saying, I'm so terrified I could just climb the wire and take my chances in the desert. And he went, you don't have to climb the wire, don't be silly, I'll just open the gate for you. And I remember I had to warm up my pirouettes. So I was taking my body armor off, and he's saying, put that back on, this is my playpen. I was arguing with him, and I heard my music start. So I ran down the side of this hangar, knocked my tiara off, and they're all sort of sitting there like, what is this next? And Nikki Ness told me afterwards she hid till I got my first laugh.
3: A year later, he got it.
2: She said to Ian,
3: it was an experiment.
2: Either this is going to work or I'm going to be out of a job. And what happened is I'm about to start and I just looked down and thought, oh, I'm still wearing my body armor. I can't move. So Colonel Chiswell was in the front and I said to him, can you help me with this? And he yanked the Velcro. I toppled and pinned him to his seat. The place went up. So I fell in the end on 46 officers during all my tours for Combined Services Entertainment. And I rigged that to happen in all of them.
0: Go on. Madam Galena, who you might remember was one of the acts who toured with BFBS live events back in the day. You can hear more of that conversation. In fact, this Sunday, we're going to have a special edition of our show Forces Life. Ginny Carlin, who was one of our presenters on the ground in Iraq back in the day. She is going to be bringing that special programme this weekend. She's going to be having memories of people, you know, like Yeston there, who would have worked with Ginster back in the day. People, of course, who served and just people who are on the ground with you. It's a really special listen and you can catch it this Sunday. It's going to be on from 10 UK time. And just a little heads up, obviously, if we are having conversations about Telec, about the anniversary, if it has brought up anything that struck a chord with you and you need a little bit of help, feel free to reach out. 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
2: RAF aircraft dangerously intercepted by Russian jets.
3: I've revealed details of the dangerous interference with the RAF rivet joint surveillance aircraft by two Russian jets over the Black Sea.
2: The Chancellor's plans to help with the cost of living crisis.
4: We recognise that things are tough. Inflation has come down, but things are still tough for families.
2: And a right royal knees up as Villa celebrates European glory.
5: And there it is, Aston Villa, 44 years on.
2: The MOD has revealed Russian jets intercepted UK aircraft within metres over the Black Sea. The Defence Secretary has condemned the dangerous actions. Sian Grzeczek, Melbourne, reports.
6: As part of the RAF's work alongside allies to secure NATO's eastern flank, the rivet joint aircraft was carrying out a routine flight in international airspace over the Black Sea. It was unarmed when it was repeatedly and dangerously intercepted by two Russian jets. Russian Su-35 and Su-27 jets flew as close as 6 metres of the rivet joint's nose, disabling the aircraft's autopilot. The Defence Secretary John Healey condemned the actions and paid tribute to the outstanding professionalism and bravery of the RAF. He said the incident will not deter the UK's commitment to defend NATO, our allies and our interests from Russian aggression.
3: I've revealed details of the dangerous interference with the RAF rivet joint surveillance aircraft by two Russian jets over the Black Sea. And we have demarched the Russians over this totally unacceptable act.
6: The MOD says this was the most dangerous Russian action against a UK rivet joint since 2022, when a Russian plane fired a missile over the Black Sea. The rivet joint is a reconnaissance aircraft that uses advanced sensors for electronic surveillance, enhancing situational awareness

0: and helping keep NATO territory safe. This latest incident comes amid continued aggression and heightened military activity in Eastern Europe and the High North.
1: This is Forces News.
2: The Chancellor is setting out plans today to suspend tariffs on more than 100 imported food products, including imported biscuits, chocolate, dried fruit and nuts. It's part of a scheme to tackle the rising cost of living fueled by the war in Iran and the ongoing blockage of the Strait of Hormuz shipping lanes. Rachel Reeves says her number one priority is protecting households.
3: This is all about trying to help families with the cost of living. We recognise that things are tough. Inflation has come down, but things are still tough for families.
2: There'll also be free bus travel for children in England during August.
3: I'm announcing today that kids will travel for free on buses in England this summer. This is all part of a wider package of measures.
2: There have been calls for supermarkets to voluntarily commit to price limits on essential goods, but the chairman of Asda, Lord Rose, has called price capping a nonsense idea.
4: We are not running now a government which can fund everybody's needs or sense of entitlement. Now, of course I don't want to see children starving, but I don't believe that the problem can't be solved by people being more sensible about the way they manage their affairs.
2: But there won't be universal help with energy bills this winter. The Shadow Chancellor Mel Stride reckons there's a shortage of helpful and meaningful government measures.
5: The ability for the Chancellor to step in and act here is very limited, and that's why we're seeing some token things. I mean, at the end of the day, we take tariffs off chocolate bars and peanuts. I'm sure that's useful to a degree, but it's not going to be able to provide the kind of support that's really going to help people, I think.
2: Pakistan's powerful military chief is reported to be visiting Tehran to try to mediate peace efforts between Iran and the United States. Iranian state media says Asim Manour would be continuing consultations with senior Iranian officials. The Foreign Office says it's in touch with the families of British activists detained in Israel. More than 400 people, including several UK citizens, have been detained after taking part in an aid flotilla attempting to get supplies to Gaza. Foreign Secretary Yvette Cooper has condemned footage of the detainees posted by the country's security minister.
6: This video was shared by Israeli Cabinet Minister Ben Gavir, which shows a total disrespect and violation of basic standards of human dignity in the way that people were being treated.
2: Benjamin Netanyahu has admitted the post is not in line with Israel's values. Net migration into the UK almost halved in 2025, according to the latest figures. The Office for National Statistics says it stood at 171,000 compared to 331,000 the previous year.
1: This is Forces News.
2: A Chinook has been showing its heavy lifting capability on a wildfire fighting exercise in Cyprus. The helicopter from 1310 flight joined others from the Republic of Cyprus for Exercise Hephaestos. Will Hollis has the story.
7: It's the biggest helicopter in the sky above Machias National Forest. CH-47 Chinook from RAF Akrotiri. It has already proven itself in aerial firefighting. Squadron leader Joel Babbage, officer commanding 1310 flight.
8: Last year saw one of the biggest fires that Cyprus has had in recent history within the sovereign base area, which was fought by 18 Squadron at the time on 1310 flight. It looks like this season is going to heat up towards the summertime as well, so we're expecting that there could be the similar threat, and we're here ready to respond.
7: Every year, emergency services in Cyprus practice responding to a wildfire. Everyone looks out for the British helicopter. Exercise Hephaestos is led by the Department of Forests. Petros Petrou is head of fire protection.
9: We appreciate their help, and we are waiting for them every time we have a big fire.
7: Temperatures in summer reach and pass 40 degrees Celsius. But winter this year was wetter than normal, and there's more growth for wildfires to burn through. Jim Gray is command fire officer at British Forces Cyprus.
10: Everyone hopes and prays that we don't require any aerial assets. However, it's good to know in the background that we've got the Chinook to support us.
7: Will Hollis, BFBS Forces News, Cyprus.
1: Forces News, Sports.
2: Aston Villa will be painting the town claret and blue after a first European trophy in 44 years. The villains became heroes in the Europa League final in Istanbul last night.
11: Tielemans! What a strike by Tielemans! It's an absolute stunner from Buendia! Rolls the ball in! Stayed in by Rodgers!
12: The Europa League trophy is held aloft.
2: Their fans may be hoarse with excitement, whether Royal, Hollywood or plain Brummie.
13: Come on, the Villa!
14: We
13: delirious.
14: This is Tom Hanks thinking one thing. Go Villa. Up the villains. Champions of Italy.
2: A 3-0 win over Freiburg in the final ends Aston Villa's 30-year trophy drought and also marks Unai Emery's fifth Europa League title. He also won it with Sevilla and Villarreal.
15: Was something they are missing it, the support is for a trophy. And achieving this one is something make us so happy.
2: There's an open-top bus parade in Birmingham in around 5 hours from now. Aston Villa star players Matty Cash and Ollie Watkins say they've already been soaking up the adulation and sharing the celebration with their families, friends and fans.
16: Obviously in the hotel you're relaxing and you're thinking, right, try and stay calm. My friends are out on the razzle all day getting drunk. Yeah, driving into the stadium, the fans, incredible, they deserve it.
17: Come to support me today and they were playing in reserve matches with me when I was at Exeter, and to come from that far and so many highs and lows to see where I finished it and to see what we've done. So yeah, incredible.
2: On to other sport, and it's understood Hull City will consider pursuing legal action if they lose the Championship playoff final on Saturday. The Yorkshire club will now be taking on Middlesbrough at Wembley after Southampton were kicked out of the final this week for spying on rival clubs. Hull's owner says he's frustrated by how much their preparations have been disrupted.
18: For 8 days, we have been prepared for Southampton. Wednesdays, we always give off to boys. Then it comes to Thursday, and Friday, you cannot train. So maybe one day preparation, a full training. We reserve our legal rights about the situation, and we agree to reserve our rights for the future.
2: The FA has confirmed that they have now launched an investigation into Southampton after they admitted to that spying. The UK Armed Forces women's football team have lost their President's Cup game against a Dutch military side. The UKAF women were thumped 5-1 in Bracknell. An unbeaten 74 from Alice Capsey led England's women to a comfortable 7-wicket victory over New Zealand in the first T20 match of the series. The host chased down 137 to win with a few overs to spare in Derby. England's captain Charlie Dean says Capsey's knock has really helped her stake a claim for a place at the top of the order ahead of the upcoming T20 World Cup.
19: Alice put in a fantastic performance, and I think the batting just keeps growing piece to piece in this T20 format, so it's brilliant to have such competition between places. And I guess that makes the decisions harder, but that's all we can ask for. Forces News
2: headlines. The Ministry of Defence says an RAF jet was repeatedly and dangerously intercepted by Russian jets last month over the Black Sea. Ministers say they're doing everything they can to tackle the cost of living crisis. A Chancellor will set out her plans later. And Aston Villa will hold an open-top bus parade through the centre of Birmingham later to celebrate their first trophy in over 30 years. And that's the latest. I'm Vicky Turner.

Olly Murs, Flo Rida and Troublemaker on BFBS. I'm Joe Carden. Thank you for getting totally connected on today. It's the 21st of May. Happy Thursday. Hope you're all right wherever you find yourself in the forces world. Afternoon if you're getting us on Ops today. Hope you're doing well. Hope you're keeping safe. Hello if you are getting us on maybe around Cyprus this lunchtime. Afternoon if you're in Germany, maybe in Gibraltar, Belgium or the Netherlands. Hey, if you are getting us on this morning in Canada or around the UK. And good evening if you are just finishing off the day in Brunei or Diego. One more to go. One more to go and then we're there. Weekend is on, right? Listen, here's the plan. On in a little bit, we're going to do fresh new music from the Dutch lads. Do you remember another? Their tune, Talk To You, kind of took over the world. They've got a new single out. We've got that on for you in a bit. We are also, of course, going to continue to reflect on 15 years since the end of the British military campaign in Iraq. 15 years, the anniversary since the end of Optelec. We'll be talking about that a little bit later on the show, hearing from some of those who served at the time. And before we get into any of that, how do you fancy winning some tech? A brand new smart speaker could be yours. Tell you how you could win it after Somber. This is Homewrecker on BFBS, the Forces Station.

0: Somber and Homewrecker playing right around the Forces world and across the UK on BFBS. Happy Thursday to you. I'm Joe. Hope you're doing good. We'll get Lizzo playing in a few, some throwback DB Boulevard lined up as well. However, first, how do you fancy winning some new tech to mark the release of the new Star Wars film this month? I have been given a Star Wars themed Amazon smart speaker, right? So I've got an Echo Dot, but it's got a little custom stand on it to make it look like a TIE fighter. I don't really know much about Star Wars itself, but zero star reviews, that, my friend, I can help you with.
1: Actually, I didn't like it.
2: Stars, there are none.
0: Here's the deal. Zero star reviews for your chance to win a Star Wars themed smart speaker. We're playing Stars There Are None, as Yoda would call it. I've got some really badly written online reviews. If you can work out this week what songs are being reviewed, it could make you a winner. Check this out. What song is being reviewed here? A former baby spends the entire song apologising, but never actually explains what he did. What do you reckon? I think you're going to get this one today. I think it's a little more straightforward than yesterday's one. If you know what song is being badly reviewed there, give us a shout. Connected@bfbs.com is the email to play along. Get your answer in with the next 30 minutes or so, and it could win you that smart speaker at the end of this month.
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0: right around the 40s. 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DB Boulevard Point of View on BFBS. I'm Joe Kendricks on in a few, and we'll do fresh new music as well.
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0: 0-star reviews for a Star Warsy prize. That's the deal at the moment. We're playing stars. There are none. I've got some really naff online reviews. If you can work out what's being reviewed, it can make you a winner, right? This week we are doing music. I've got a song review that was given 0 stars online. He doesn't seem too happy about this one. Let's find out what it is. A former baby spends an entire song apologising, but never explains what he actually did. What is being reviewed? If you want to have a guess, connected at bfbs.com is the email you're going to need. I will give you, say, another 15 minutes or so to try and work it out today, and it could win you an Amazon Echo Dot with a Star Warsy TIE Fighter stand. It's as simple as that. What is being reviewed today? A former baby spends an entire song apologising, but never explains what he actually did. Connected at bfbs.com if you want to play along, and it could make you a winner when we do the prize draw at the end of this month. Eventually, there he is. This is Kendrick on Totally Connected.

0: Big one for Kendrick last night. The BET nominations for this year came out. Kendrick's got 5 nominations this year. The only person beating him numbers-wise is Cardi B with 6.
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0: I mean, there's big names on there. They're up against the likes of Olivia Dean, Doechii, Doja, Latto. Busy. Even Bruno Mars has made an appearance this year. Right, you're on with Joe for the final time this week with me. Let's do something brand new. Do you remember Talk To You, that Dutch dance tune from the Another Boys? We loved it, right? We made it our weekend anthem when it came out. Made the like big boy daytime BFBS playlist as well. It seems to be everywhere. So they are keeping up that momentum with a brand new release. It has got that real kind of Euro funk sound to it, like we heard before we talked to you. It's just fun. It's just out there. It's just a little bit, I want to say it's almost verging into the world of like hyperpop. I feel like that's fair to say. I feel like that's a compliment. Fresh new music from Another, the vocalist on this, also from Amsterdam. He's called 3D. This is cool

How just like gorgeous and fresh is that? New music from the Another Boys 3D on vocals. It's called Like It. So that's your lot. We brought you all four fresh new music tracks. You get to vote for what becomes our record of the week now. It's in your hands. Is it going to be that tune from Another? Is it going to be the song that took over the world after Amazon Prime's Off Campus, the Asher Banks tune? Is it going to be Simon Cowell's latest boy band, December 10, and their new one, Infinity? Or is it going to be the song that took 12 years to come out, that Martin Garrix and Ed Sheeran collab? You can have your say right now by heading to bfbs.com/music. Get your vote in and we will play the winning track on tomorrow's show. And it's your chance to win as we get back to Stars There Are None. We'll do it after New Order and Regret.

0: New Order and Regret on BFBS, the Forces Station. It's Joe with you. It's Thursday's Totally Connected, where you could be winning yourself a smart speaker as we play Stars There Are None. I'm getting worse at Yoda, lads. 21 days into May now. The So Solid crew told me that was the amount of time it takes to achieve anything. Apparently not doing impressions of Yoda. Who knew? Who knew? Right, NAF reviews for your chance to win a Star Warsy prize. Well done today to Carla getting it right. Well done to Chelsea Shape getting it right. Well done to Sam getting it correct. Alex in Aki getting it right as well. Shirley not quite, have another guess. Dave not the one either, I'm afraid. Let's do it one more time. Can you work out what song is being reviewed here? A former baby spends the entire song apologising, but never actually explains what he did. If you can work out what song is being reviewed there, I want to hear from you. Connected at bfbs.com, and it could mean you winning that Star Wars themed smart speaker when we do the prize draw at the end of the month. Be quick though, going to give you till the end of Becky Hill's new song, Hands On Me, to have a guess. BFBS.
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0: been away for a little while, it is good to have her back, isn't it? New stuff from Becky Hill, it's called Hands On Me.
1: Actually, I didn't like it.
0: I'm Joe, this is Totally Connected. We'll do Throwback Baby D in a second. Some Olivia Rodrigo lined up in the next 10 as well. At first though, should we put you out your misery on this? 0-star reviews for your chance to win a Star Warsy smart speaker. Today's review sounded like this. A former baby spends an entire song apologising, but never actually explains what he did. Well done to you if you managed to work out correctly that today's song being reviewed was, of course, The Biebs and Sorry.
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0: If you got that right, well done. You are in our prize draw. That Star Warsy smart speaker could be yours when we do the prize draw on our last show of the month, which in fact is coming up pretty soon. It's going to be Friday next week, right? So if you want to get in there, if you missed it today, if you want to increase your chances of winning, you can play again same time tomorrow.

0: Phoebe D, Let Me Be Your Fantasy on Totally Connected with Joe. This is BFBS, the Forces Station. Have you ever come up with any kind of games or little fun things you do with your colleagues to pass time when things are looking a little bit quiet? I think I've come up with the absolute best one this morning, and it revolves around this.
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0: So tomorrow, in fact, pretty much this time tomorrow, 12 p.m. UK time, there's going to be a brand new episode of The Lobby dropping. It's our podcast all about the BFBS Esports League, the Pro League. And they're trying... I love this so much. Danny and the team who are doing the Pro League, The Lobby even, the podcast, are trying to start, like, filming the podcast and put out a video version on YouTube. And Dan and I earlier on today managed to see footage of this week's one. And we've come up with a new game, and it's called Pause the Video at the Most Uncomfortable Time to see what weird reaction face Danny G is pulling. Oh, let me tell you, mate, I'm getting t-shirts printed. We have found some absolute gold in there. I can't promise you Danny G reaction faces. However, if you want to find out what is going on in the world of esports and what's going on with our Pro League esports tournament, you can grab the new episode of The Lobby. It's going to be dropping tomorrow at 12 UK time. BFBSesports.com is where you can find details. This is Olivia Rodrigo.

It's the song that has taken over the internet. Olivia Rodrigo and Drop Dead. It's BFBS anthems on the way after your latest news and after Martin Jensen. In the face.

0: The Chancellor, Rachel Reeves, will set out plans to cut tariffs on more than 100 imported food products as part of a package of measures to ease the impact on households because of the Iran war. The list will include baked beans, nuts, biscuits and chocolate, but the BBC's Coletta Smith says the measures will only have a limited impact.
1: What they're talking about here is a consultation looking at tariffs around certain products, which would shave a little bit off the supermarket bill, but not necessarily make a difference, a big enough difference to somebody's overall food bill, whether that's weekly or fortnightly that they're doing those big shops. So yes, it helps. Whether people will feel like this is the government really acting and doing enough is another thing.
0: The Foreign Office says it's in touch with the families of British activists detained in Israel. More than 400 people, including several UK citizens, have been detained after taking part in an aid flotilla attempting to get supplies to Gaza. Foreign Secretary Yvette Cooper has condemned footage of the detainees posted by the country's security minister.
2: This video shared by Israeli Cabinet Minister Ben Gvir, which shows a total disrespect and violation of basic standards of human dignity in the way that people were being treated.
0: Benjamin Netanyahu has admitted the post is not in line with Israel's values. Documents reveal it was the late Queen who pressed for her son, the then Prince Andrew, to become the UK's special trade envoy. He served in the role between 2001 and 2011. Andrew Mountbatten-Windsor is now being investigated by police on suspicion of misconduct in public office, which he denies. Sky's deputy political editor Sam Coates has been reading a memo written to the Foreign Secretary at the time.
3: The Queen is very keen that the Duke of York should take on a prominent role in the promotion of national interests. No other member of the royal family would be available.
0: Net migration into the UK has fallen to its lowest level in 5 years. New figures from the Office for National Statistics show it almost halved last year compared to 2024. Numbers peaked at a record 944,000 in the year to March 2023, but have dropped steadily since. Jonathan Portes, a professor at King's College London, explains why.
4: It is partly rule changes. It's partly that the that really large surge immediately after the pandemic was driven by labour shortages in lots of sectors.
0: The Home Secretary

0: as it shows real progress but says there's still work to do. And Southampton say they're disappointed after the FA said it would launch an investigation into the club's admission it spied on rival clubs. They've already been thrown out of the playoff final on Saturday. That's the latest. I'm Tanya Snuggs.
1: 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The Forces Station. Anthems.
2: Nice one, Tanya. Right, BFBS anthems are on for a Thursday. Last night, big news out of America. The nominations for this year's BET Awards came out. The ceremony that celebrates all things great and good in black entertainment. There are a lot of, like, our BFBS playlist favourites who are getting nods this year. So I thought, for anthems today, we'd go back in time and we'd do some tunes from artists that kind of broke through thanks to these awards. So I have got some throwbacks from guys who have won the BET Award for Best New Artist, right? I have got one of the absolute queens of R&B lined up in a few. Wiz Khalifa's in there as well. But first, the guy who won the first ever award for Best New Artist at the BETs. This is Nelly on Anthems.
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the mighty J-Hud, winner of the Best New Artist Awards at the BETs in 2007. Before it, Nelly, who took the first ever trophy there. You're on with Joe. This is BFBS Anthems. Today we are celebrating the fact BET noms came out last night. Loads and loads of like our BFBS favourites in there as well. Buzzing. Cardi B is definitely going to win something. She got 6 nominations. Kendrick Lamar's got 5 noms. Not far behind him, 3 noms for the likes of Olivia Dean, Doechii, Doja Cat, Latto. Bruno Mars is in there with 2 noms. Kalani as well. Bryson Tiller. It's looking like a good lineup. Even the non-musicy side of BET is always interesting. Did you see one battle after another when it was in the cinema? Or like the new Wicked one? They've been getting noms in the films category. So I thought we would go back in time, celebrate some of those artists that broke through thanks to the BETs. And we're going to finish off Anthems today with the guy who won the Best New Artist Awards in 2011. It's Wiz Khalifa. Yeah.

Wiz Khalifa, Black and Yellow on BFBS Anthems. Anthems back on the show, same time tomorrow. I'm Joe, this is Totally Connected. Hope your Thursday's going all right. Afternoon to you if you're getting us on Opca Brit in Estonia today. Special hello, in fact, to James in the Med Centre, who has just, bless him, we've got a new guy in Estonia, Greg Burnett. He's only been in theatre, what, like 3-4 days? Man's already sorting things out. Apparently he's gone and installed a new My Player for him. So we've got BFBS on in loud in the Med Centre. I rate that. I really do. Listen, wherever you are getting us on from today, thank you for your company. Stick about for some Shawn Mendes after brand new music from Tyler and Zara Larsson.

0: so, so catchy in it. Tyler, Zara Larsson, She Did It Again on Totally Connected with Joe. This is BFBS. Hey, exciting time for Army Reserves in Northern Ireland. Their digs have kind of got a little bit of a refurb, a little bit of a done up nicely. They've spent some real money on this, in fact. There was an engagement and open day recently there for them, and we're going to hear all about it after Shawn Mendes.
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1: Shawn Mendes on BFBS, the Forces station. It's Totally Connected with Joe. Very, very niche pop culture reference incoming, but I'm about to push play on a piece from our colleagues at BFBS in Northern Ireland, right? And as always, as soon as I see the words Northern Ireland, I immediately do an impression of that guy who went viral. Do you remember? I think his name was Julian. He used to do the continuity on the Northern Irish version of ITV. He'd always go like, "Night on the UTV," and then start talking about the soaps like really dramatically, like he was invested. I did that in front of little producer Lil, who is slightly younger than me, and I'll level with you, I've never seen a woman look so confused. Let me tell you, I've confused my fair share in the past as well. Night on the UTV. Look him up. Guy's called Julian, he's an absolute legend. Listen, right, we're going to get some Leanne on the way. Some Kylie Minogue lined up as well. But first, the Army Reserve Centre in Coleraine has had a bit of a facelift. They've got new digs. They've spent 1.5 mil on this, kind of investing in the future of reservists in the country, right? There was an engagement at an open day recently where our Rachel Cochran went along to check out the new facilities and catch up with those who are going to make use of them. Lance Corporal Dawson is from the Scottish and North Irish Yeomanry. He's been a reservist for 10 years alongside a very exciting career as an actor. He told Rachel, first of all, what attracted him to actually do this in the first place.
2: Well, what really appealed to me whenever I was joining was, so I went down the officer's route first, and then it was trying to find a unit, and forever with the army, I just thought, you know, infantry and, you know, be a soldier kind of thing, and then I started to explore, and it was actually the OC of the horse, as we still refer to ourselves as, reached out to me, and he was like, well, look, if you want to do the soldier and stuff, you'll get that here. You'll also get your licenses, because we work off of vehicles, and because we are so independent, it can be quite a varied role, which is, as we've discovered, it is. There's so much that you can do within the unit, so that's what I really like about it.
3: And tell me a little bit about what you do within the unit itself.
2: Primarily at the minute I work as a jackal driver, so I'm one of our go-to drivers. I just deployed to exercise Rhino Heart in October there and got really great driving experience on a brigade level exercise. You work your way up, so you start with your basics and then you go down your radio and weapons route. So I'm a HMG gunner, a GPMG gunner, a driver. I'm now a skillet arms instructor, and of course now with how technology's moving forward, we're starting to move more into drones and our reconnaissance capacity. So I've just recently qualified as a drone operator as well.
3: That's really varied. It keeps things very interesting, doesn't it?
2: Yeah, it's always quite fresh, and I find that the unit's obviously adapting with the time sort of thing. So especially with the drones, and because we are, as you say, varied and kind of independent, that's kind of just very naturally lended itself to what we already do. So it's just given us more capabilities.
3: Just in everyday life, watching TV, you're seeing so much more in terms of drone footage. How important do you think it is?
2: Oh, I think it's vital, you know, because it's always been the sort of conversation over the last couple of years of, you know, whenever you're in training, you know, that question usually gets thrown out, well, how would this work with, you know, if we take drones into consideration? So now that we're actually getting hands-on with it and starting to explore and see how we can utilise that and give us an advantage over the field is really interesting.
3: It's also really interesting that you're named Jack Dawson, your day-to-day role, you're an actor. Jack Dawson was in Titanic,
2: yes,
3: right?
2: Yes. I get that a lot.
3: You get that a lot.
2: Like, how's that? Have we met? And I was like, no, it's off the Titanic.
3: So you're not Leonardo DiCaprio, but you actually are an actor in your civilian role.
2: The poor man's Leonardo DiCaprio. I'm an actor on Civvy Street and a playwright. I've just written my second play that was commissioned by the Arts Council. It's actually about the North Irish horse, so it's a two-act play about really the sort of Northern Irish identity within the British Army through the lens of the horse, and it looks at four characters in World War II as a tank crew and then four characters in Iraq and sort of a compare and contrast, but at the same time maintaining that identity throughout.
3: What an incredible way to bring two extremely different jobs together.
2: Yeah, I know, exactly, and that was it. It was bringing that passion, because I think there's always the joke of the ones in the army, whenever they find out that you do acting, they're always like, so you're an actor? And then whenever the acting ones find out that you're in the army, they're like, so you're in the army?
3: Yeah.
2: So I was like, I feel like I need
3: sense.
2: To bridge the gap and explain this to everybody. But yeah, it was a great opportunity and something that I've always been interested in, so it was great.
3: And you obviously really enjoy your role as a reservist.
2: Yeah, obviously the Army Reserve, you know, got my C license and has really landed itself, particularly with being an actor and self-employed. You know, there could be gaps of work, and I find that the Army Reserve has actually really helped maintain my career that way and helped give me opportunities, and as I say as well, it's a great bunch of friends and people in the place, so yeah, I really enjoy it.
1: It just goes to show, doesn't it, you never know what reservists might do in their actual careers. I mean, actor and playwright, that's not a bad thing to juggle with being in uniform, is it? That was Lance Corporal Dawson there from the Scottish and North Irish Yeomanry speaking to our Rachel Cochrane at the Army Reserve Centre's Open Day recently. If you are in the country, go along. They've spent $1.5 million on this. Go and make the most of the facility for reserves. Right now, Leanne playing on BFBS.

It's always very like montage in a movie type soundtrack, this, isn't it? It's New Radicals, You Get What You Give on BFBS, the Forces Station. I'm Joe. I've got something brand new for you, right? And it lines up quite nicely. We're talking about film and telly and stuff. There is a brand new documentary that's landed on Netflix. You will be glad to know it looks like it's slightly briefer than the one about Take That that I always claim. Took far too long to tell quite a simple story. Aussie legend Kylie Minogue has a new documentary all about her career and her life out on Netflix. It looks like it's going to be a really good watch. And what's interesting is the guys making the documentary were like, could we get a song for it? Could we get an original Kylie song for this? And she went, you know what? I was working on something about 3 or 4 years ago that I never really finished. So why don't you have this? It's brand new from Kylie. It is just proper, pure pop goodness, as you would expect from her. It's called Light Up.

0: the new song that she made for the documentary Kylie and Light Up. The documentary is out on Netflix right now. It's called Kylie. It looks like it's going to be a good watch. I'm Joe. This is BFBS, where this week we are marking the fact that it's been 15 years this month since the end of Operation Telic, the British campaign in Iraq all those years ago. This week on the show, we are hearing the stories of those who were there, those who served, their memories, and we're going to hear another one of those. It's on the way, in fact. Plus, we will do the new Gaga and Doechii tune after some Christina.
1: 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Right here. Totally connected. 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
7: Dirty. Filthy. Next. Too dirty to clean my act up. If you ain't dirty, you ain't.

0: Christina and Dirty on BFBS, the Forces station. It's totally connected with Joe and Madonna, Sabrina Carpenter. Their new collab, Bring Your Love, is on the way. But first, want to give you the heads up. We are about to talk about something. That might strike a chord with some because we are marking the anniversary of this.
1: 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Remembering Optelec.
0: Yeah, just a little heads up. If you are affected by anything, we are going to be talking about themes of like conflict and warfare and mental health and stuff. Because like we say, this week, 15 years has passed since the end of Operation Telic, the British campaign in Iraq. And all this week on the show, we are marking that by hearing stories from people who were there. One of those we've spoken to is Zoe Robson. She served in 111 Provost Company as a policewoman on Operation Telic 7. She has shared her story with us and starts off by telling us what it felt like when she heard she was going to be deployed.
2: We all knew that at some point we would be going out there. It was 2005. It was quite a scary thought knowing that just 2 years previous we had lost 9 RMP in a very short space of time. I think my mum was quite shocked at the thought of her daughter going to Iraq. I still think my mum thought I was playing soldiers up to that point. We came in at night time. I was sat on the floor of, I think it was the Chinook, and everybody was really quiet, no lights on. And then touching down, the heat kind of hits you first, and then you just have to do what you need to do, follow orders and crack on. So some of the things that we would do would be dealing with general crime like thefts, assault. We could be dealing with traffic accidents, but also from another side of the scale is potentially taking DNA from Iraqi detainees. My role was at Shaiba Logistics Base, and I worked predominantly within the police station there. The hardest thing about being in Iraq was going on R&R. When you're out there, you are together, you're in a team, you're doing stuff. You don't really think about the things that you're having to deal with. But when you come out of there in a very quick time period, you're expected to integrate and act like somebody who hasn't just seen or done the things that you've done. And then you go on leave for 6 weeks and you're expected just to be normal, act normal and get on. So that was probably the hardest thing. The blessing I had when I was in Iraq was I had an amazing section commander. Her name was Sarah, and she just looked after all of us. Her leadership has stayed with me. I felt so blessed to have somebody who not only was a female, but also somebody who was very strong in character and really looked after us. It just made everything a lot better. We had a really brilliant Christmas, actually, because of her. So yeah, I'm very thankful. I think without Sarah, I would have really struggled. The thing I miss most about home was family. You take for granted just being able to pick up the phone, talking to your mum or your sisters just for a minute or two can have such a huge impact, and not being able to do that when you want to or when you just need a cuddle, that was probably the biggest thing I missed about family while I was out there. As I reflect and look back at my time in Iraq in 2005, it feels like another lifetime. It doesn't even feel like the same person. I'm thankful for the experience and to be able to be in the British Army and do the job I needed to do. It's very tough to integrate back into normal life, into civilian life. As a veteran, seeing other veterans struggle, I can understand. And I think it's important that there's more knowledge and people are more aware of veteran struggles due to being on tour. You get put into this world that isn't normal, the sights, smells, sounds, and it can be something very little that sends you straight back there. When I was in R&R, there was some building work going on opposite my mum's house, and this operating machinery dropped and I hit the deck, and for a couple of seconds I was back in Iraq, even though I was in my room at home. But the sounds, those things almost are embedded in you from a cellular level. Fireworks sometimes going off when you're not expecting them. On Remembrance Day, certain alarms going off take you straight back there. And those things, I don't think ever leave you because you're put in a place that isn't normal. It's very hard to shake off the sounds, the smells, the sights. And I can appreciate how veterans who maybe don't have support coming out of that would really struggle. It's really sad. It's really important that we remember the sacrifices that our British soldiers have made during the Iraq conflict, particularly the Royal Military Police. in the first 100, we lost 11, which is a huge impact on such a small core and a non-combative role. If I was given the opportunity to do it all again, I would absolutely do it. I feel very lucky to have served in the British Army for 12 years. I absolutely loved it. I have some great memories and yeah, I'd absolutely do it again.
0: It's really lovely, isn't it? I mean, obviously a lot of it isn't lovely. That's a stupid thing to say, but you always hear when you speak to people who served on ops like this, the overwhelming majority, or at least the ones that, you know, I've interviewed for this and stuff, always do end, like Zoe did there, by saying, yeah, absolutely do it again. Zoe Robson there, who kindly shared her story with us of her time on Telic 7. You can see even more stories and even more memories and contribute your own, in fact, if you'd like to. 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

Sabrina Carpenter and Bring Your Love on BFBS, the Forces Station. I'm Joe, thank you for getting totally connected on today. I am out of here. Enjoy the rest of your Thursday. I will see you tomorrow. We go again from 10 UK time. Stick about, get your latest Forces news on the way after one more from me. It's Gaga and Doechii. This is Runway.

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2: The Chancellor's announced new cost of living measures.
3: I've been clear-eyed about my duty to do what I can to support families and businesses.
2: Plus, Ofcom warns social media platforms are still not safe enough for children.
4: We're calling out in particular TikTok and YouTube that we feel have failed to really acknowledge and address the scale of the problem.
2: And Aston Villa celebrate first European trophy in 44 years.
5: Tielemans! What a strike by Tielemans! It's an absolute stunner!
0: This is Forces News
1: with Tanya Snuggs.
2: Cheaper ticket prices for theme parks and lower bus fares for children in the summer holidays are part of a just-announced government package to tackle the cost of living crisis. The Chancellor also set out plans to suspend tariffs on more than 100 imported food products, including biscuits, chocolate, dried fruit and nuts. It's part of a scheme to tackle the rising cost of living fuelled by the war in Iran and the ongoing blockage of the Strait of Hormuz. Rachel Reeves says her number one priority is helping business and families.
3: I have not shied away from my criticism of the war. I believe it to have been a mistake. Nor have I ignored the costs that it will bring to bear on the British people. I have been clear-eyed about my duty to do what I can to support families and businesses, to be responsive to a changing world and responsible in the national interest.
2: Ticket prices for adults and children at attractions like theme parks and zoos will be cheaper through the summer holidays because of a cut to VAT. The Chancellor also set out changes to some bus fares.
3: I have already extended the £3 bus fare cap to March 2027. And today I can confirm that bus travel across England will be free for children aged between 5 and 15 throughout August.
2: The Shadow Chancellor, Sir Mel Stride, says it was astonishing to hear the government claiming it can afford to help households because the forecasts have improved.
6: Is the Chancellor seriously suggesting that the economic outlook is now better than at the time of the last fiscal forecasts, when we have had the Iran conflict, to which our economy is highly exposed thanks to this government's ruinous choices?
0: This is Forces News.
2: In recent months, Moscow has stepped up its long-range strikes on Ukraine as the country launches hundreds of drones a day at Russian cities and oil refineries. As the BBC's Jonathan Beale reports from Ukraine, Kyiv aims to shoot down 95% of Russia's long-range drones by the end of this year. And just a warning that his report contains the sound of gunfire.
7: The eerie sound of air raid warnings, echoing around Ukraine's towns and cities for more than 4 years now. Often followed by the cacophony of its air defences. This month, Russia launched one of its largest sustained attacks. Some got through, but most were shot down. Yuri Mironenko, Inspector General

0: Well, Ukraine's Ministry of Defense says they're getting better at defending their skies.
1: With ballistic missiles, it's not so easy. But for Shaheds, we're working about it. And every month, we raise our results. And I think now we are, unfortunately, the best in the world.
0: Ukraine's using all means possible to improve its air defenses, including enlisting the help of private companies.
2: We're in a basement where there are just rows of desks, computer screens that show maps and also cameras. This is where this private company is tracking Russian drones and shooting them down.
0: They fire remotely controlled machine guns, and it's all plugged in to Ukraine's military system known as SkyMap, which fuses information from radar and thousands of sensors.
3: BFBS. Forces News.
4: Ofcom is warning TikTok and YouTube are still not safe enough for children. The media watchdog has vowed to force through more changes and accused some big tech firms of failing to protect them from harm. It says platforms like Snapchat, Roblox and Meta have all agreed to adopt further safety measures. But the head of online safety, Oliver Griffiths, says some firms need to do better.
5: About 35% of the time when children get in contact with bad content, it's because of the recommender feeds. And so, you know, we're calling out in particular TikTok and YouTube that we feel have failed to really acknowledge and address the scale of the problem that they've got with their feeds.
4: Gareth Hill from the Molly Rose Foundation thinks there's only one answer.
6: A ban on personalised algorithms that drive out tsunami of harmful content to teens. A ban for 16s on constant scrolling, constant play. These are features which the government must now come out strongly and regulate.
4: Daisy Greenwell is the founder of campaign group Smartphone Free Childhood. She says the tech companies only care about profits, not people.
7: The average child in the UK is spending 3, 4, 5 hours a day on social media, according to Ofcom. Then what is it that they're not doing? They're not spending time with their family, with their friends, with people that love them.
3: This is Forces News.
4: Well, let's take a look at some more of today's top stories. And an NHS trust has sacked 11 members of staff for inappropriately accessing the medical records of the Nottingham attack victims. A further 14 workers have had action taken against them and investigations are ongoing. Barnaby Webber, Grace O'Malley Kumar and Ian Coates were stabbed to death by paranoid schizophrenic Valdo Callocaine in 2023. A public inquiry continues. Newly released documents suggest the late Queen pressed for her son, the then Prince Andrew, to become the UK's special trade envoy, a role he held between 2001 and 2011. Andrew Mountbatten-Windsor was arrested in February on suspicion of misconduct in public office and released under investigation. He denies any wrongdoing. The UK has summoned Israel's most senior diplomat in Britain over a video posted by the country's security minister. Itamar Ben-Gvir drew international condemnation for sharing footage taunting international activists involved in a Gaza aid flotilla. And figures suggest net migration into the UK almost halved in 2025. It was 171,000 last year, its lowest level since the start of the COVID pandemic.
3: Forces News Sports.
4: Aston Villa will be painting the town claret and blue this afternoon after a first European trophy in 44 years. The villains became heroes in the Europa League final in Istanbul last night.
8: Tielemans! What a strike by Tielemans! It's an absolute stunner for Buendia!
9: Rolls the ball in! Stayed in by Rodgers!
10: The Europa League trophy is held aloft.
4: Prince William was among the Villa fans in Turkey, calling it an amazing night. A 3-0 win over Freiburg in the final ended Aston Villa's 30-year trophy drought and also marks Unai Emery's fifth Europa League title. He also won it with Sevilla and Villarreal.
11: Was something they are missing it, the support is for a trophy. And achieving this one is something make us so happy.
4: There's an open top bus parade in Birmingham later this afternoon. Aston Villa star players Matty Cash and Ollie Watkins say they've already been soaking up the adulation and sharing the celebration with their families, friends and fans.
12: Obviously in the hotel you're relaxing and you're thinking, right, try and stay calm. My friends are out on the razzle all day getting drunk. Yeah, driving into the stadium, the fans, incredible, they deserve it.
13: Come to support me today and they were playing in reserve matches with me when I was at Exeter, and to come from that far and so many highs and lows to see where I finished it and to see what we've done. So yeah, incredible, incredible.
4: Staying with football, and Southampton say they've begun refunding their fans for the Championship playoff final. The club were expelled from the Wembley showpiece this week after admitting to spying on rival sides this season. The FA have confirmed they're now investigating them. Middlesbrough will play Hull for a place in the Premier League on Saturday. And attention turns to two RAF football finals later, taking place at Oxford City FC. Later on this afternoon, RAF Akrotiri from Cyprus meets RAF Valley in the plate final, while Leeming face Wittering in the cup final itself. John Knighton looks ahead.
14: 2.45 UK time is kick-off for the plate final. Akrotiri's players arrived from Cyprus yesterday to meet Valley over from Anglesey. If form is anything to go by, then goals shouldn't be a problem. Between them, they've netted 22 times in the earlier rounds, Akrotiri scoring 11 goals in two games alone in their run to the final. The cup final, which kicks off at 5.30, features last year's beaten plate finalists Wittering and Leeming, who were runners-up in the 2024 cup final to Bryce Norton. So both teams have good reason to want to claim the Keith Christie Trophy. We've live stream coverage of both games on our Forces News YouTube channel and on BFBS TV for overseas viewers.
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4: The Chancellor, Rachel Reeves, has announced measures to help households with the cost of living, including suspending tariffs on over 100 different foods in supermarkets. And that's the latest. I'm Tanya Snuggs.

It's BFBS, the Forces Station. If you're in the UK, we're all feeling a little smug. Bank holiday weekend, blazing sunshine. Have you had the barbecue chat yet? See, this is when you need to be having the barbecue chat, not Saturday morning. Oh, should we have a barbecue? No, it's too late. All the halloumi's gone. You need to think about it. This is now when you make that call. Have the barbecue chat now. What would you like on the barbecue? I want a burger. I want brioche buns. Go now, because they'll be gone. Right, how are you today? It's BFBS, the Forces Station. It's not the UK afternoon show. Snungsy's back in about 45 minutes with more news. And if you were listening a few minutes ago, she was talking about a big sporting event today. Yes, we've got the RAF football doubleheader. So we've got the RAF Cup final and we've got the plate final. Both games taking place at Oxford City Football Club. And both those games live on the BFBS Forces News YouTube channel and live on BFBS TV. The first game is the plate final. That's at 14:35 UK time. And then you've got the cup final after that, 17:20 UK time. And of course, you can go and watch those, but also we've got live updates from Deputy Sports Editor Kath Brazier. We've got a little preview piece from Kath as well. We'll stick that on in about 45.

BFBS, the Forces Station. We got an extra couple of voice notes yesterday. We were talking about Arsenal winning their first Premier League title for 22 years. And we got a little, well, we've got two extra voice notes, which I didn't get time for yesterday. So I'm going to stick those on quite soon. Right. One of the big stories today, I don't know whether you've seen it or whether you've been following it, but the SpaceX story, the Elon Musk story, are you aware of this? So, SpaceX is Elon Musk's space exploration company, where they want to go to Mars, they want to colonize Mars, cheap space travel, all this kind of stuff. It's incredible. He's also within that got the satellite company. You know, he's got thousands of satellites orbiting the Earth. That's all his as well. That's all part of that. He's also got XAI, which is the artificial intelligence startup. That's part of that, I believe. But anyway, it's IPOing, which means it's being launched in America. I think it's in June, but they reckon it's something like, there's no proof of concept whether it really works and makes any money, but they think it's valued at something like 1.25 trillion, which would make him a trillionaire because of his stake in that. It's just incredible. But also, when you think about all the other companies that he's been involved in or started, I think he started with something like PayPal, didn't he? We all heard of PayPal, yeah? But then you've got Tesla. I mean, he didn't start Tesla, but he was, you know, very successful in making it commercially viable, wasn't it? So you've got Tesla, you've got PayPal, you've got the SpaceX, which is just about to go, you've got XAI, that's the AI startup, you've got the Boring Company, you know, that tunneling construction company he's got. He's got Neuralink as well. Apparently he sleeps okay, but he never has a meal. I read something about him recently. Doesn't really have meals. He just kind of like eats on the go. He's just such an interesting character. But yeah, there we are. Amazing, big story that. SpaceX, all over the news. Right, it's BFBS, the Forces Station. I'm going to stick on a few of those. Well, I've got two extra voice notes, and I'll do them next after Pink.

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3: March 2003, the start of the largest deployment of British forces since World War II. 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The name, Optelec. It lasted for 8 years. 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

0: The Kooks, She Moves in Her Own Way. So we had holidays, we had money, we had blankets, scratch cars. We won all kinds of things. We were talking about this yesterday. Because Arsenal won their first Premier League title in 22 years. This was yesterday. So we said and asked the question, what have you won in your life? So we had an extra couple of voice notes in, so we're just going to play those out. I think this is Chris's one, isn't this?
1: Hi, Rich. It's Chris here from very sunny Malta calling. I'm a bit like the UK in Eurovision. I never really win anything. Although the army did teach me to be extremely competitive. Not long after I'd left the army, went to my first kids' sports day at lower school. And there was only one race for the parents, one for the mums and one for the dads. And the dad's race was a sack race. And I thought, well, this is just a bit of fun. Got on my sack on the line. And then I realised people were taking it very, very seriously. A lot of the dads had very expensive trainers on and were stretching and limbering up before getting in a sack. So 3, 2, 1, bang, and off they went. They went like the clappers. And I suddenly thought, no, you can take the man out of the army, but you can't take the army out of the man. And I'm a bit like you, I'm not gifted with height, and some of these guys were well over 6 foot. But I gave it my best, and I won. And that little sticker that I got with a cup on it that said first is the proudest thing I've ever won.
0: You idiot. Nice one. Thank you, Chris.
2: Hey, Rich. Desiree here from sunny South Wales. Well, not so sunny, it's pouring down. So while I was in Cyprus, I was selected to run against the RAF. Yes, I have my army colours. Now, I was never, ever, ever, Rich, going to be Kelly Holmes. But my little Welsh heart was full of pride at being picked. Felt like a winner that day. Off to Akrotiri. But sadly, race day on the 1500 metres proved a step too far, maybe a jog too far in this case. Well, I was practically lapped. Anyway, the upside is that on the photos, with no one to be seen in front of me at all, it looks like I came first. Yay! Go army! Go me! Thanks, Rich. Catch you later.
0: Nice story. I like that. The picture show. It looks like that she won it, but really, she wasn't very good. Desiree, thank you very much. Bye.

0: Chapel Roan, hot to go. It's BFBS, the Forces Station. It's not the UK afternoon show. Happy Thursday, 21st of May. If you want a little shout today, rich@bfbs.com. Dead easy. Right, McGilligan Training Centre was the location for a recent training weekend for 2nd Battalion, the Royal Irish Regiment. A and B companies were honing their combat skills ahead of their annual deployment later this year. Rachel Cochrane had a chat with Commanding Officer Lieutenant Colonel Wayne Nichols to find out more.
1: This weekend is the start of a series of training weekends, which is leading to our annual deployment exercise in Denmark, which is Exercise Panther Cyclone. And that's going to bring all units of 19 Brigade together in a training environment. So what we need to do over the coming months is ensure that our soldiers are prepared for going there and they complete the theatre entry standards for deployment outside the UK. And that's the start of this weekend.
2: I would love to know who makes up the names of these exercises, because Panther Cyclone's another great name.
1: It is indeed. It is indeed. Luckily enough, it's 19 Brigade that's done it, and their sort of flash is the panther, so hence why it's got the panther cyclone in a way, and cyclone itself is part of a training progression program that the British Army now has, and it's all about, you know, increasing that whole readiness piece on the training levels across the year, and it's going to be a culmination then in October when we deploy.
2: And how important is repetition whenever it comes to maintaining operational readiness?
1: I think that, you know, the fact you've got people who are really experienced, you know, who have been in operations before, but you've got, you know, a lot of new recruits who have joined us over the last 12, 24, 36 months. So what's really important is that they get the necessary knowledge, skills and experience, but importantly confidence, and being able to, you know, train on a regular basis will ensure that, you know, their confidence increases, they know the skills and drills, so that whenever we're putting extra pressure on that soldier, then they're not worried and they're not panicking. You know, they know what they need to do in a particular point in time, and it really develops them as people. It develops their own leadership skills, and it means that even in their own civilian jobs, they can take that experience there in terms of how they deal with stress, how they deal with pressure.
2: McGilligan can be fairly hardcore with the weather. It's so exposed, isn't it? How much do you think of soldiering is about mastering the basics here versus adapting whenever you're in other parts of the world and being exposed to completely different climates? Yeah. Because Northern Ireland's a different beast.
1: It is indeed. And you can get all four seasons in McGilligan in the one day.
2: Which
1: I've experienced on many occasions. But you know, if we're able to ensure that our soldiers have the basics, basic soldiering, and be able to ensure that they can adapt to whatever environment they end up being in, then, you know, that's all we can sort of give them from our perspective on the limited time that we have. You know, Northern Ireland's an excellent training environment. McGilligan is an excellent training environment because you can have all those four seasons in the one day.
2: Toughens you up.
1: It does toughen you up. But you also have to be prepared. You have to make sure you have the right kit. You have to know where the kit is in your bergen or on your webbing, so that if the weather changes, then you can adapt to that as such. You know, so you know, we're very lucky here in the province to have excellent training environments, and we utilise it as much as we can.
0: That was, of course, BFBS's Rachel Cochrane with that report about Exercise Panther Cyclone. I love that, Panther Cyclone. I think I had an aftershave called that back in the 90s. Mum, where's my Panther Cyclone?

0: Spiff BS, the Forces Station. It's not the UK afternoon show. I'm Rich, that's the Mannix. If you want to get in touch, Rich at BFBS.com.
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Spiff, yes, the Forces Station. We'll get some news in about 10 minutes from Snugsy. Also in the news today, Rachel Reeves has pledged to cut the cost of theme parks and soft play centres this summer as she's unveiled a package to help with the Iran war. Basically, she's cut that, which then means you save yourself about £5 on a trip to Legoland, which is great, isn't it? That's going to make a big difference.

Shakespeare Piazza Forces Station. It's an interesting one, isn't it? Rachel Reeves pledging to cut the cost of theme parks and soft play centres this summer to help with the shock of the Iran war. So she's cut the cost of going to theme parks. Yeah, can't afford to eat, but at least we can go on a log flume. Hey! Arctic Monkeys, Do I Wanna? Right, we'll get some news in about two records' time. This is Alison Rae, Diet Pepsi.

SBFBS Forces Station. So REF football double header. You've got the REF Cup final and the plate final, both taking place at Oxford City Football Club. We'll get a little preview from Deputy Sports Editor Kath Brazier in about 10 minutes. We'll get some news next after this. Automatic Monster.

0: The Chancellor's announced new cost of living measures. Theme park and zoo tickets should be cheaper this summer after a temporary VAT cut. Children in England will get free bus travel in August. And Rachel Reeves says supermarkets should pass on savings from tax cuts on more than 100 imported foods, including biscuits. There'll be no universal energy bill support, though she says she's monitoring the impact of the Iran war.
1: We stand ready to act if market conditions worsen significantly later this year, and I have been leading cross-government contingency work on design of potential future targeted and temporary support.
0: New figures show net migration has dropped to its lowest level since 2012, excluding the pandemic of 2020. The difference between the number of people arriving in the UK and leaving was 171,000 last year. Numbers have been falling steadily since the peak of 944,000 in the year to March 2023. Sundar Katwala, the director of the think tank British Future, says many people will be surprised given their views on net migration.
2: A sixth of people thought it was falling, half of people thought it was going up. So everyone's aware there were record levels of immigration in the last parliament. Relatively few people have heard about the change of direction, these quite big drops in immigration. It's going to be lower again this year because the policies got tighter.
0: Documents released this morning show it was the late Queen who pressed for her son, Andrew Mountbatten-Windsor, to be made the UK's special trade envoy in 2001. The former Duke of York is being investigated by police on suspicion of misconduct in public office. He's always denied any wrongdoing. The boss of EasyJet is urging passengers to book travel, saying the airline isn't seeing any disruption to fuel supply. It follows concerns that holidaymakers could see their flights cancelled due to shortages caused by the Iran oil crisis. Some companies have cut schedules recently because of a spike in fuel prices. Aston Villa will celebrate their Europa League triumph with an open-top bus parade through Birmingham this afternoon. A 3-0 win against Freiburg in Istanbul secured the club their first major trophy in 30 years. The parade will start at 4:30 and the route will take in Broad Street and Centenary Square after starting in the Jewellery Quarter. Former Aston Villa forward Dwight York says the club have one of the finest managers in world football.
3: Although I've had some backlash from some of the Villa fans, but I talk the facts, and Unai Emery is definitely one of the best managers in world football right now.
0: And that's the latest. I'm Tanya Snuggs.

0: very plunkety plunkety, isn't it? And yes, that is a musical term, thank you. But I like it. Right, it's not the UK afternoon show. It is Thursday, 21st of May. Lots of lovely weather coming if you're in the UK. Yes! Now, we have an REF football doubleheader today. Here's a little preview from Deputy Sports Editor Kath Brazier.
1: 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Both games live on the BFBS Forces News YouTube channel and on BFBS TV. First up, it's the plate final that kicks off at 2:45 and sees Anglesey-based REF Valley take on Cyprus-based REF Akrotiri. 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Now, one of the main reasons we wanted to cover this plate final live is because of the team's location, so we're hoping for plenty of messages of support from friends and family home and abroad. At 5:30, all eyes will then be on the biggest prize in REF football, where North Yorkshire based REF Leaming take on Peterborough's REF Wittering in the cup final. Again, our coverage on the BFBS Forces News YouTube channel gets underway at 5:20 UK time. REF Leaming last won the cup in 2006, with REF Wittering winning it a couple of years later in 2008. So history awaits for all teams involved, and I'll keep you updated later in the show.
0: Yes, we should be able to get a half-time report about the plate final a little bit later in the show. Thank you very much to Kath. Also, good afternoon if you're in Gibraltar today. Lovely to have your company. I hope you are well and the sun is shining on your little faces. Love this. Teddy Swims.

0: kind of Rag and Bone Man vibe. You know, the kind of face tattoos, big bushy beard.
1: I love it.
0: Teddy Swims, Mr. Know-It-All. It's BFBS. Right, let's do a little radio salute for World War II bomber pilot Alfred Barney Barnett, who's died aged 104. Veterans and members of the public lined the streets to attend the funeral of Barney, who died with no surviving family. The former RAF Pathfinder from Bodmin in Cornwall flew on around 80 missions during his time in the Air Force. In some of the most significant bombing raids of the war, Bodmin's Royal British Legion branch, which organised the funeral, invited veterans to attend wearing blazers and medals and headdresses, and a large crowd responded to honour Alfred's achievements. His coffin was draped in a Union Jack, while standard bearers stood in respect as a hearse drove past. Alfred has previously spoken about his wartime achievements and said he was a keen flyer who loved being in the air. In an interview with the International Bomber Command Centre, Alfred said he was determined to join the RAF and fight back after his mother's house in Kent was destroyed during the Luftwaffe bombing. He trained as a gunner on a Lancaster and completed two tours and a spell as an instructor. He then flew Whitley's and Wellington bombers. He took part in Operation Manna, dropping food to the starving in the Netherlands, and later he was at the Nuremberg trials. Alfred said previously, "I was quite happy when I was flying away. I was more nervous when I wasn't flying than when I was flying. I'm no ruddy hero," he said, but there it is. All over now. I got 7 bob a day for that." Alfred flew in some of the biggest bombing raids of World War II. A little radio salute there to Alfred Barney Barnett, who's died aged 104.

Spiff Behind the Forces Station. Now, all this week, we're looking back at Optelec, the British military campaign in Iraq, to mark the 15th anniversary since the end of Optelec. This Sunday, don't miss a special Forces Live presented by the lovely Ginny Carlin, who is one of the presenters on the ground with our radio station in Iraq. I love that track. I think that's so good. Disclosure and The Sun Comes Up, Tremendous. And that song is tremendous. Right, let's do a little Guess How Much. So we did a Guess How Much about this yesterday, but there's so many good Guess How Muches involved in this. So HS2 was originally supposed to cost about £33 billion. We revealed yesterday, well, everyone knows this really, the latest estimate is it could top £100 billion, three times the initial price. Amazing, isn't it? Okay, here's your Guess How Much. So HS2 was designed for trains travelling at 225 miles an hour, hence the high-speed bit. But because costs are spiralling so badly, the government is now, brilliant, slowing the trains down to save money. So guess how much officials think they could save just by making the trains slower. So also, if your train's late in the future, technically, you're kind of helping the economy. So guess how much officials think they could save just by making the trains worse. Richard, bfbs.com.

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0: Guess how much? It's about HS2. HS2 was designed for trains travelling at 225 miles an hour, but because costs are spiralling so badly, the government is now slowing the trains down to save money. Guess how much officials think they could save just by making the trains slower?
1: Worse.
0: Rich at bfbs.com. Right, we'll get some news very soon.

0: Downing Street says the Prime Minister has reaffirmed the UK's steadfast support for Ukraine in a call with the country's President, Volodymyr Zelensky. They also reportedly discussed sanctions on Russian oil after the government announced a delay to the ban on diesel and jet fuel refined in third-party countries. A Chinook has been showing its heavy lift capability on a wildfire fighting exercise in Cyprus. The helicopter from 1310 Flight joined others from the Republic of Cyprus for exercise Iphestos. Will Hollis has the story.
1: It's the biggest helicopter in the sky above Makiaras National Forest. CH-47 Chinook from RAF Akrotiri. It has already proven itself in aerial firefighting. Squadron leader Joel Babbage, officer commanding 1310 flight.
2: Last year saw one of the biggest fires that Cyprus had had in recent history within the sovereign base area, which was fought by 18 Squadron at the time on 1310 flight. It looks like this season is going to heat up towards the summertime as well, so we're expecting that there could be the similar threat, and we're here ready to respond.
1: Every year, emergency services in Cyprus practice responding to a wildfire. Everyone looks out for the British helicopter. Exercise Iphestos is led by the Department of Forests. Petros Petrou is head of fire protection.
3: We appreciate their help, and we are waiting for them every time we have a big fire.
1: Temperatures in summer reach and pass 40 degrees Celsius. But winter this year was wetter than normal, and there's more growth for wildfires to burn through. Jim Gray is command fire officer at British Forces Cyprus.
4: Everyone hopes and prays that we don't require any aerial assets. However, it's good to know in the background that we've got the Chinook to support us.
1: 1310 flight can now declare Chinook's full operational capability, and summer is here. Will Hollis, BFBS Forces News, Cyprus.
0: And the UK Armed Forces women's football team have been beaten 5-1 in their annual President's Cup fixture against the Dutch military. Kath Brazier has more.
5: The writing was on the wall from the first minute of play as the Dutch Armed Forces scored a whirlwind opening goal through Melanie van Valsteen. The visitors then added another two from Daphne Jansen and Maura Massalia to give them a dominant 3-0 lead at half-time. Georgia Carr took a note out of the Dutch playbook and scored for UCAF from long range after just 30 seconds of the second half. But a very strong and very organised Dutch side took the game away from their hosts by slotting home two more goals to make it 5-1 at full-time. Kath Brazier, BFBS Forces News, Bracknell.
0: And that's the latest. I'm Tanya Snuggs.

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2: 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The name, Optelec. It lasted for 8 years. Over 40,000 UK troops were deployed, 200 aircraft and a 33-ship fleet. 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

BFBS, the Forces Station. Right, it's not the UK afternoon show. Happy Thursday to you. I read a really interesting article today, and I don't know whether you're going to find this interesting. I think you are, which is why I chose it. But 42 US aircraft are either lost or damaged because of the Iran war. And I'm just thinking, when I read that, I was like, I don't remember reading any of these. Listen to this. 42 US aircraft have been lost or damaged in the Iran war, including three fighter jets worth $300 million wiped out by friendly fire, according to a congressional report. A total of 32 aircraft have been destroyed, including 24 Reaper drones, valued at roughly $30 million each, since the war started on Feb 28th. The toll includes four F-15 Strike Eagle fighter jets, three of them down by Kuwaiti air defences in a friendly fire blunder. That on March 1st. The fourth was shot down out of the sky by Iranian forces on April 3rd. Two transport tankers, that's the MC-130J Commando 2s, specially modified version of the Super Hercules used for covert ops, were intentionally destroyed on the ground in Iran during the rescue mission, do you remember that, of the downed American airman? An A-10 Warthog ground attack jet, that was shot down by Iranian fire during the same operation. A US Air Force KC-135 refueling aircraft crashed in Iraq on March 12th. I don't remember hearing about any of these, do you? 10 aircraft have been damaged in Operation Epic Fury, including six caught sitting on the ground at Prince Sultan Air Base in Saudi during an Iranian missile and drone barrage. There's an E-3 Sentry AWACS. That's part of that. One of the Air Force's most prized surveillance jets. That was also damaged. You've got a Jolly Green 2 helicopter. You've got four Little Bird Special Operation helicopters, all destroyed during the rescue mission. Cost of the Iran war so far, $29 billion. $29 billion. It's amazing, isn't it? I just thought that was a really interesting little article. That. Right, Destiny's Child, this is Bootylicious. We'll get news in 12.

this weekend in the UK. Just read it's going to be hotter than Santorini. Now, this week on BFBS, the Forces Station, we're marking the 15th anniversary of the end of Operation Telic. That's the British military campaign in Iraq, by hearing stories from some of the people who served. And coming up in about 15 minutes, we're going to hear from Adam Summers, who is a sniper in 1st Battalion, the Princess of Wales's Royal Regiment, on Op Telic 4 in 2004. It's coming up.

Right, let's clear up the guess. Our March HS2 was designed for trains travelling at 225 miles an hour, but because costs are spiralling so badly, the government is now slowing the trains down to save money. Guess how much officials think they could save just by making the train slower? £2.5 billion to make them worse.

0: Cheaper theme park and zoo tickets are among new cost of living measures announced by the Chancellor. Some industry leaders want a temporary VAT cut from 20% to 5% extended across hospitality. Rachel Reeves also says supermarkets should pass on savings from tax reductions on more than 100 imported foods, including biscuits. She says she's monitoring the impact of the Iran war on energy. Shadow Chancellor Simelle Stride is not happy.
1: Today's announcement will bring little comfort to the hundreds of thousands of people who have lost their jobs, to the countless businesses that have folded, and to those high streets which are now hollowed out.
0: Files relating to Andrew Mountbatten-Windsor's appointment as a trade envoy in 2001 have been released. The documents appear to show the late Queen Elizabeth was very keen for him to take up the role, the BBC's Andy Verity reports.
2: After the former Prince Andrew's arrest in February on suspicion of misconduct in public office, the Liberal Democrats lodged what is known as a humble address, pressing the government to release documents relating to Andrew's appointment to and vetting for his role as Special Representative for Trade an investment in 2001. That yielded 11 documents released this morning, including a memo in which the then chief executive of British Trade International, Sir David Wright, told then Foreign Secretary Robin Cook it had been the monarch's wish for Andrew to take on the prominent role promoting national interests.
0: Air France and Airbus have been found guilty of corporate manslaughter over an A330 plane crash in 2009 that killed all 228 people on board. The flight between Rio de Janeiro and Paris went down over the Atlantic Ocean in a storm. A French court previously cleared the companies in 2023. The firms have been asked to pay the maximum fine, £194,500 each. UK net migration has fallen to its lowest level since the start of the COVID pandemic. The figures for the 12 months to December are down almost 50% compared to the previous year. And Aston Villa forward Ollie Watkins says it feels incredible to have won the Europa League with the club. They beat Freiburg 3-0 last night in Istanbul to end a 30-year trophy drought. Watkins says he's been able to celebrate the night with friends inside the stadium that have been with him since the start of his career.
3: Come to support me today, and they're playing in, you know, reserve matches with me when I was at Exeter, and to come from that far and so many highs and lows, you know, for this season personally, I started the season off poorly, and to see where I finished it and to see what we've done. So yeah, incredible, incredible.
0: An open top bus parade in Birmingham starts at 4:30 p.m. And that's the latest. I'm Tanya Snuggs.

0: The brilliant Foo Fighters, Best of You. It's Not the UK Afternoon Show. Happy Thursday to you. Now, just a heads up that subjects covered in this next story cover warfare and combat and may be sensitive to some.
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0: This week on BFBS, the Forces Station, we're marking the 15th anniversary since the end of Operation Telic. That's the British military campaign in Iraq, by hearing stories from some of the people who served. Adam Summers was a sniper in 1st Battalion, the Princess of Wales's Royal Regiment, on Op Telic 4 in 2004. And he starts by describing what his job was like.
2: So a role of a sniper is we are the eyes and ears of the battlefield. So we'll always push ahead of a lot of things and we'll log, report, monitor and take out key targets. At Simicast, that was quite pivotal, that role, because we would base ourselves on the roof. And it was such a lively, kinetic tour that we'd be the eyes and ears for the patrol that was at. So if they were going down the blue route or the purple route, we'd watch ahead, make sure that their area that they were going into was clear. And then if they did come under fire, then we had that capability to take out targets from long range. None of us could wait to get out, because you bounce around, so you'll do, I think it's QRF1, QRF2, patrols, stand down, and guard. So when we got out there, our platoon was on guard, and sniper platoon was the smallest platoon. So normally you call it Sanger bashing, so I'd go from Sanger to Sanger, an hour on each one, and then you'd have 3 or 4 hours off. But because we were such a small platoon, you'd probably have about 2 hours off and you'd be bouncing around again. But you were so excited to be there and wanting to get involved and feel it and taste it that it's probably the only time in my life that I couldn't wait to get back on stag. Then we went on patrol, and my first patrol on the 18th of April ended up in a 4.5 hour firefight. It was literally a baptism of fire. That patrol was to go and visit some of the local police stations to go and do the hearts and minds part of it. So we pulled up to a police station, but right next to it was the Muqtada al-Sadr's office. Now, Muqtada al-Sadr at that time was causing a massive uprising against the British and the American forces. We literally parked outside his house, which was probably, looking back, not the brightest of ideas, but we didn't know. A grenade came over the wall, bounced off my team commander at the time, Daz Williamson's chest, bounced off his chest, went under the vehicle and went off. I was getting into the back of the vehicle at the time, got blown out of the vehicle. So then we then pushed forward, had to grab Daz, drag him down. We turned left into an alleyway. We're now facing the Muqtada al-Sadr office that way. I got Daz into the vehicle, started giving him first aid. Danny Mills, our platoon sergeant, saw one of the militia coming over the wall with a weapon, with an AK-47, so just said, right, rapid fire. And then we was in a 4.5 hour full-blown firefight. Our sort of eight-man team, which was now down to six, trying to fight our way through up and down this alleyway, jumping over walls, coming into little retrieves and all that sort of stuff. And the feeling that I had was just massive euphoria. I felt alive. I was so happy that I'd done it. I'd been in a firefight and done what I was trained to do and done it very, very well with people around me that I loved, trust, and also done an amazing job that day. But I remember the next morning thinking to myself, if we got this for 6 months, we're in trouble. And we did have it for 6 months. As a sniper, the first target that I took out with a sniper rifle, 827 metres, his mort platoon went out. Baz Bliss got shot. And the team that was helping him, they were pinned down by a lone gunman. Snipers were up onto the roof. Dale Norman, the badge, our site major, amazing man, said to me and Fitz, with two snipers were up there, have a scan round in the area and see what you can see. And as I scanned, I could just see at the bottom of a bush, the foresight of an AK-47 sticking out, but I couldn't see where the person was because he was covered by the foliage. So I kind of worked out, right, rifle's there. Got the range, 827 metres. I put in 830, just give me a bit of leverage, calculated the wind, put the windage in and took the shot. Obviously as a sniper you work on the ethos of one shot, one kill. I didn't know where he was, and my attitude at that time was, well, if I miss him, it's going to wing past him, he's going to stand up, I'll see where he is, I'll take him in the second shot. But I took the first shot and just saw the AK-47, the foresight just dropped to its left, so I knew I'd hit him. To say it doesn't change you would be a lie. It does change you. For me personally, that there'll always be a part of me left there. All these years later, I reflect on it with a massive sense of pride, love for the people I serve with. We were sent there to do a job. We don't ask why we have to go there. We get told to go there. And yes, we were scrapping every day, but we were trying to make things better for people that wanted to live a normal life there. If I was given the opportunity to do it all again, I'd say, what time's the flight and I'll be there tomorrow.
0: Amazing, that, isn't it? If you or someone you know is affected by subjects in that story, there's more support if you go to bfbs.com/audience support. And you can see his and other stories at bfbs.com/optelic.
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So RAF football double header. We've got the RAF Cup final and the plate final. The plate final is just after half time. Both games taking place at Oxford City Football Club. So the plate final is currently live on the BFBS Forces News YouTube channel. We'll get a little update from Deputy Sports Editor Kath Brazier on that game very soon. I think it's going to be within about 15 minutes.

0: Śpiew Miasta Polskiej Station. I'm going to get a report quite soon from Kath Brazier, Deputy Sports Editor, who's at Oxford City Football Club for the, well, both double, both football games today. So you've got the RAF Cup final and you've got the plate final. But what I know is what's happening is basically there's so many goals going in. I know that she's recording the little kind of, you know, what's happened so far. But every time she does it, someone scores. So she's, I've got to get, this is what happened last time. There's a lot of goals happening in the plate final. So we will get that report when they stop scoring goals.
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It's not the UK afternoon show, that's Post Malone and Chemical. Right, welcome to the Countdown Hunundrum. Which famous person in the news is in today's Countdown Hunundrum? 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Are you ready to play the Countdown Hunundrum? Okay, rearrange the letters in these two words. The two words are omen, sulk. Omen, sulk. Right, let's go to spelling corner. First word, omen. Spell O. M. E. N. Omen. Second word, sulk. Spell S. U. L. K. So it's a short one today. Eight letters, rearrange all of them. Find the famous person who's being talked about in the news today. You've got 6 minutes, two records. I don't think this is too hard today. You've got this. Okay, your extra little clue is he's like a Bond villain. Good luck.

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1: Spell okay. I love it. I love it. I love it. So, Omen, Sulk, 8 letters, rearrange all of them, find the famous person who's being talked about in the news today. I'll do the answer and the story after this. Sia and Kylie and Dance Alone.

Okay, Dance Alone, Sia and Kylie. Right, Countdown, Hunandrum today. Omen, Sulk. Rearrange the eight letters, put them in the correct order. Today it should have spelt Elon Musk is today's Countdown Hunandrum. Yes, Elon Musk has revealed plans for a stock market flotation of SpaceX that looks set to raise a record sum and could make him the world's first trillionaire. A perspective for the upcoming IPO, that's initial public offering, says it's aimed at providing funding to put people on the moon and Mars as humans face existential threats that could wipe out civilization. Great. The Reuters news agency reported a successful share sale that it could value SpaceX at $1.75 trillion. Right, top three today. Well done to Colin, you're third. Carl, you are second today. That's great. But Bev, it's all about you. You're number one.

0: a plate final at Oxford City Football Club from Cath. It's Calvin Harris and Jazzy and Satisfy.
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0: Love it.
1: Fratellis and Whistle for the Choir. Now, there's an RAF football doubleheader happening at Oxford Football Club today. Let's get the latest from Kath Brazier.
2: Hey Hatch, and welcome back to Oxford City. It is warm out here today, and looking at the half-time score between RAF Akrotiri and RAF Valley, that heat definitely favouring the Cyprus-based side as they are 4-0 up. Now, these two teams shared something like 22 goals between them in the build-up to this plate final, so we did expect some goals, and so far we haven't been disappointed, albeit it is a little one-sided. Liam Thornton put Akrotiri ahead in the first 2 minutes of the game, provided turn scorer Jack Debnam claimed the second goal, Sean Wilson with a delicate touch for the third, and Michael Johns with number four just before half-time. Now, if you're not already watching, do get your eyes on the BFBS Forces News YouTube channel to watch the second half of this plate final, but also the biggest prize in RAF football later at 5:30, the RAF Cup final. RAF Leeming and RAF Wittering will battle it out for the Keith Christie Trophy. Plenty more football to come, but RAF Valley with a mountain to climb here. They are 4-0 down against RAF Akrotiri.
1: Brilliant. Thank you. Cheers, Kath. Thanks for that.

It's the 1975, and I'm in love with you. Right. We've got some fresh new music coming up. We'll do that after the next record. Just a little plug for the brilliant Race Across the World. It's the final one tonight. BBC One, 9 o'clock. It's also on BFPS TV. Who's going to win? Joe and Kush, Molly and Andrew, Katie and Harrison, or Mark and Margot? I always think Margot's just a very old name. Margot. Stop saying Margot. Right, I'm going to try, and I'm trying hard, to get Joe and Kush on the show. I'm doing quite well at the moment. It might happen towards the end of next week. Fingers crossed. They're the Scouse lads, who are just absolutely brilliant. I hope that I want them to win tonight. There. Right, this is Ella Langley, Choosing Texas.

Spiff BS, the Forces Station. Right, are you ready for some fresh new music then? Doesn't matter what you say, I'm putting it on anyway. Please, no more fresh new music. Tough. Get used to it. This is Asher Banks and Too Busy Missing You.

0: This will apply to ticket prices for both adults and children.
1: She also confirmed to MPs that children under 15 will get free bus travel in England in August. Other measures include a 10p per mile increase in tax-free mileage rates backdated to April. But some hospitality leaders say the summer support should have been extended across the whole sector. The Tories have criticised the overall economic picture. The UK has summoned Israel's most senior diplomat in Britain over a video posted by the country's security minister. Itamar Ben-Gvir drew international condemnation for sharing footage taunting international activists involved in a Gaza aid flotilla. The Foreign Secretary Yvette Cooper says she's appalled.
2: This video was shared by Israeli Cabinet Minister Ben-Gvir, which shows a total disrespect and violation of basic standards of human dignity in the way that people were being treated.
1: The Foreign Office says it's in touch with the families of British activists detained. Documents suggest the late Queen was eager for her son, the then Prince Andrew, to be made Britain's trade envoy in 2001. Papers reveal Andrew preferred to work with what he called sophisticated countries. No one else was approached for the role. Lib Dem MP Wendy Chamberlain has criticised the lack of vetting leading up to his appointment. Trade Minister Sir Chris Bryant says it won't be an issue moving forward.
3: We have no intention of appointing anybody to such a role in the future, but of course we are grateful for the support that the royal family regularly provide. His Majesty's visit to the United States of America, I think everybody, including those who disagreed with the visit, everybody has accepted that it was a great success.
1: Five people have been arrested on suspicion of local election fraud offences in Greater Manchester. Police are investigating the process of how candidates were put forward in Tameside. Sky's chief political correspondent John Craig has more.
4: Tameside was one of the most closely and hard-fought elections in the local elections on the 7th of May. They went at no overall control. Labour 25 seats, Reform 19, Independents 8 and Conservatives 5.
1: The Electoral Commission is also involved. And Aston Villa's Morgan Rogers has been named the Europa League Player of the Season after helping his team win the trophy. Villa are holding an open-top bus parade through Birmingham in the next half hour to celebrate their success. And that's the latest. I'm Tanya Snuggs.
5: Of British news,
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0: Hello from the National Memorial Arboretum in Staffordshire. We are here for a special edition of BFBS Sit Rep, marking 15 years since the very end of Operation Telic, from the invasion in 2003 to the completion of the training mission for Iraqi forces in 2011. More than 135,000 British servicemen and women served on Operation Telic in total. Now, the legacy of that operation is complex, to say the least. But the picture does always evolve with the passage of time. And so we've come here today with three veterans of Operation Telic to remember and reflect with the benefit of additional hindsight on an operation that has not only shaped the Iraq of today, but also a generation of Britain's armed forces.
1: This is Sit Rep with James Hurst.
0: So we are sat in front of the Basra Memorial Wall here at the National Memorial Arboretum. It is ahead of a service from the Royal British Legion to remember and honour the service of those who took part in Operation Telic. And Telic is something that is about far more than just the invasion of Iraq. It went through stabilisation, through counterinsurgency, through training of Iraq's armed forces. And with me, three people who all lived part of that operation. Dwayne, Kevin, James, welcome all. James Wharton, of course, most people know you're now a reporter for BFBS Forces News, but you were on Operation Telic 10?
2: That's correct.
0: 2007?
2: Yeah. That's right, yeah. I served in the Household Cavalry. Feels like a lifetime ago now, but in 2007, I was 20 years of age, and that was my turn to do Iraq, which was, of course, one of those two conflicts of our generation of military service. And it absolutely changed my life. Whenever I think about, I'm about to turn 40, and whenever I think about my life in a reflective mood, if you like, I always have a pre-Iraq and a post-Iraq. It's that important in my life.
0: Yeah, it shaped individuals, and I'm really interested to hear more about that. Dwayne Gardner, 2003, you were a troop sergeant.
3: Troop sergeant.
0: And you went in on day one.
3: We did.
0: We first across
3: the border. We spent a night overwatching a village, allowed the Americans to move up for a bit, and then we took over the Americans just outside of Basra. That was a bit of a weird one, because I was told I was taking over a group of Americans, and that's all I got told. Mm-hmm. I had three tanks, and there were literally vehicles coming out of everywhere. Just showed what the Americans needed. And I was like, right, how do I do this with three tanks? But yeah, we did it.
0: Okay, but there's many more days beyond that for us to talk about. Kevin Robinson, you went in on sort of Telic 1, but a bit later. Is that right? You were a Sergeant Major at the time?
4: I was 002 at the time. I call it 1.5. I was actually a reservist, and my troops had all been mobilised because they were younger. I was 55 at the time, so they were younger. They all went off, and I got nobody to command back in the UK. So I volunteered for mobilisation, and was mobilised initially to go with J1OWP to locate all the televisions. I did that straight away in a month and a half, so they got nothing for me to do for the rest of the 6 months. So I spent another month down in Kuwait, looking after the OSD in Doha, and then they took me back into theatre to be the Sergeant Major of Headquarters Shaiba Log Base.
0: Before we talk in more detail, because you must have a lot of stories about those experiences, I just want to reflect on, there was a lot of work went into that day one to getting people in. And James, this is something you've been looking at over the last few weeks. It was... The preparations were something that the Iraq Inquiry criticised as wholly inadequate.
2: The thing about this incredible story is that we did it alongside the Americans. And so at the very beginning, and I have been working on this for a few weeks, we've been making a special report on the build-up to the invasion from a logistics and a supply perspective for the UK. But because the invasion for the British occurred in partnership with the Americans, they wanted for nothing in terms of their supply and in terms of their equipment, whereas the British, things were slightly different. It's been fascinating to look into this, and we spoke to some of the most senior officials involved in the invasion for the UK armed forces from a logistics standpoint. And it is outstanding, notwithstanding there were some issues, of course there were, but within the space of 10 weeks, the UK got 32,000 soldiers, 100,000 tons of kit and equipment, and 15,000 vehicles into theatre and ready to roll for war. And as I said, they did that in 10 weeks. It was half the time the British Army had to prepare for the Gulf War in 1991. And in the after-action reviews, in things like the Chilcot Inquiry, there were experiences that could have been better in all of that, including perhaps there not being enough kit for soldiers to wear when they crossed the border on the 20th of March. But all in all, it was an absolutely outstanding effort from a logistics point of view.
0: I mean, you've been talking to people like Major General Tim Cross, who were responsible for that logistic effort, and Colonel Tim Collins, who was on the receiving end of that. Well, I wonder how they feel now about that, citation that this was wholly inadequate.
2: I asked them about it, obviously, and it was interesting. Colonel Tim Collins, who is the famed commanding officer of the Royal Irish Regiment, he gave that most impressive pre-war speech to his men before crossing into Iraq. He's an outspoken man. He doesn't hold back on his words. And I have to say, when I asked him, some of these logistics, some of your men didn't have the right boots, did they, Colonel? I expected him to really go for that and explain that it just wasn't good enough. And he actually had a far more nuanced view on it. And he agreed there were moments when he was looking at the kit that he and his men were being given to go to war in 2003, and he was just responding that it just wasn't good enough. But his bottom line was that his men would have gone to war in their slippers if they had to, because they were a well-trained, well-oiled British Army battalion of infantrymen who were ready to go.
0: And Duane, you were, at the customer end of that.
4: Yeah.
0: How did you feel you were missing anything vital on day one going in, or in the days leading up to day one?
3: No, for us, it was more, as being a tank unit, it was, is the tank going to be ready? Is the tank going to blend in? It was more for what's the tank, our car.
0: But was there a point where you thought, is the tank even going to be here?
3: Yeah, because we'd loaded our wagons onto a boat. They'd been set sail, and we were sat in the harbour waiting for them to come across. They did arrive, thankfully. But then it was like, these vehicles are set for Germany. They're not set for the desert. What do we need to do? And even just driving them out of the port, some wagons were struggling. We got them into a loading area, and then it was an outfit company came through and said, right, we've got to do this to your vehicle. We've got to fit this filter. We've got to move this bit of pipe in. We've got to do this. We've got to do that. So for us, it wasn't a matter of what we were wearing. Yeah, was the chariot ready?
0: And Kevin, as you said, you describe your Telic as Telic 1.5, but you were involved in logistics for maintaining this operation. How did it feel the logistics were going when you got out there?
4: When I got out there, everything was set up. I mean, the accommodation was sorted. I started in Unkazar, where the Marines were sleeping on the docks there. But when I got there, they were all the tents had been set up by KBH, KBR, not KBH. They set tents for accommodation, everything that was all in place. I then moved up later to Shibre, where they'd been working on Shibre as a logistic base. I wasn't actually logistics; I was Royal Signals, but I was just in charge of the running of the base.
0: Yeah.
4: So it was set up as a fuel supply, an ammunition dump. Everything was there, set up, when it had come back, but this was obviously after the war fighting.
0: Yes. And for you, Dwayne, I mean, what was your experience of that fighting? How long was that an intense fighting period for you?
3: On the first night, as I say, on the first night when I peeked over the hill, I went tank on tank for the first time. My corporal, who's a big gunnery instructor, was jealous as anything of me. Because I literally popped over the hill and a T-55 was sat there, just scanning, surrounded by Iraqis. Obviously, they couldn't see us. We could them. I got confirmation from the OC. The lads then switched into training mode. We nudged the wagon up just so we could get the barrel up. We engaged the tank. We destroyed it. Pulled back. The OC said, yep, yeah, I want you to do that every so often.
0: Yeah, once you arrived, Kevin, it was that stabilisation era, wasn't it?
4: It was about a month and a half, 2 months after the end. It was stable. We were driving in Pajeros and Land Rover Discoveries, not tanks. Yeah. Big difference. We were two man to a vehicle, two vehicles to a move. After I left, it got worse. they started coming back. They depleted. They were going back. They were regrouping because they'd had it kicked out of them. They were considering what to do, and then for sort of tallied two, three, four was worse. They started coming back in numbers and doing attacks and things again.
0: And James, your experience comes doing that, what, 4 years after?
2: In 2007, I was there. We were into the thick of the insurgency. I think the British Army had its worst summer that year. All my colleagues in A Squadron Household Cavalry came home. We had a good tour in that respect. But it was dangerous. The most pressing danger for us when we were doing our patrols, we were long-range desert patrol in CVRT in Meizhan province for most of our tour. The biggest threat for us was the IED, the roadside bomb, which became the weapon of choice for the enemy.
0: Yeah.
2: That becomes the main threat for British personnel in Iraq. And that demonstrates how this conflict evolves and changes. And with it brings difficult moments for the army to deal with, particularly in things like the way it operates, the way it goes about its business, the vehicles it uses on these operations while taking patrols in Basra, the move from Snatch Land Rover to Mastiff, which was an effort to try and save lives. These are all important moments in the story of Iraq from a British perspective.
0: Yeah. Kevin, where you were, and I'm trying really hard not to downplay this, but I really want to compare your experiences. You were back from the front line, you were back from those operations, but I know from time I've spent in Afghanistan, away from the front lines, that is not risk-free. Mm. What was your experience? How aware were you of the risk? How much of the risk were you experiencing, and how aware were you of the risk?
4: It's never risk-free in an area on operations. You've gone from your classic war fighting, as you're talking to, you've now gone to a terrorist situation, which everybody that's done the Northern Ireland training, it's exactly the same, which is what you were saying. So you've gone from one type of fighting to another type of fighting. We always had to be aware, things like as you're driving down Tampa, which is the main highway, if you're passing under bridges, I used to start on one side and then come out the other side because they'd be dropping rocks on you if you weren't careful. It's easy.
0: It's just right. War requires a big machine behind the pointy gun.
4: Massive machine, but what a lot of people don't see things that go on. I mean, just getting food into the right place at the right time. The guys at the front, if it doesn't get up there, they go hungry. If they go hungry, they don't fight. You know, they don't fight. They don't concentrate. They don't work properly, do they?
3: We had to get water literally to the locals, which was coming up from where Kev was. Big water bowsers that were being escorted up the route to be dropped off, to be picked up by us, to be escorted around Basra, dropping off water for the locals because all their water infrastructure had been destroyed. And watching people just come running out of nowhere with buckets and cups and everything just to get it seemed surreal.
4: Get a cup of water.
3: Yeah.
2: When on Telic 1, the UK deployed an entire logistic brigade of servicemen and women. Now, I've seen lessons from places like Ukraine and, you know, what can happen when you don't get your logistics right. Perhaps this isn't a shock to anybody. But the UK threw the kitchen sink at sustainment for Telic 1. And yes, there were issues and, you know, we discussed some of those. But it really delivered. It sustained the personnel to be able to, like I say, bring about a victory, secure a victory against Saddam Hussein's forces in quick time.
0: I wonder how you felt, each of you, at the end of your tours about what you'd achieved personally. Forget there are well-rehearsed discussions about Iraq and our intervention as a whole, but I wonder how you felt at the time personally about what you'd done and whether that has evolved now. Kevin?
4: To be honest, I felt... I started in 1979, doing the Cold War stuff. I'd achieved what I've been training for, which is the same thing as the tank commanders and everything else had done. They'd achieved what they'd been training to do. I'd been to, and they weren't fighting at the time, but it was still classed as a war zone. But I'd done an operational tour, so I was quite pleased about that. I went on then to go to Canada at Batters to train other troops as part of the CSS side, to train other troops ready for both Afghanistan and Iraq that was going on, so it sort of took a bit further. But personally, I felt a bit of a fraud because I was there when it had finished, but that's something that I have to live with and get over.
3: But no, I'll be honest with you, Kevin, I don't agree with you. Without the likes of you backing them up, the frontline lads don't operate.
0: And how do you feel about what you did, what you gave, and how did you feel at the time about that?
3: I bought me lads my 12 lads. I was the mother of the troop. There's a young lad on there that didn't come home. I met him the night before an operation. I was talking to Jane about it. He'd only been in the army 6 months, first deployment, and he was killed on there in April. And it just hit home. I've got other lads, regiment-wise, that were injured on a blue-on-blue. You never see them again. But yeah, it's... Telecadics... I've done stuff prior to Telic. You move on. Your training kicks in, you do stuff. You come home, you move on to the next job.
0: If we... I want to think through some of the things that happened after 2011. It was, 2014, where we saw the Islamic State terror group taking control of huge swathes of Iraq. And I imagine that might have been hard for people who served in Iraq to see. But then we know that with additional military support, IS was rolled back. I was looking up a couple of facts about Iraq today. Life expectancy is now 72 years, compared with 66 years back in 2003. 81% of Iraqi adults report feeling safe walking alone at night in their area. That's actually above average for that region of the world. Now, I know Iraq still has plenty of problems, yes, but when you look at the country being far more stable and functional today than it was, I wonder what that makes you feel now about the, as I described it at the start, the complicated legacy of Optelic as a whole. When you look at, when I throw you those positive facts about Iraq today, how does it make you feel to hear that that's where the country is right now?
3: Yeah, we got rid of the dictator as such. They turned it at the point where the war had finished, the telec initially had finished, and then we've moved on to the follow-on telecs. For Iraqis, life, as we said, did get better for them. Things were starting to happen, but then you've got so much into gangland warfare, into warlords wanting to pick. Yes, they had one big warlord at the time that governed everybody. Mm. But it's like anything. You take him out of the way, everybody wants to be that person. ISIS came along, caused some problems, moved along. But as you say, from your information, there is better stuff for them. They have moved on to a better life. They have got better expectancies. You look at things now, even just looking at Google Maps on my battle map I've still got, but you look on Google Maps now and there's like, where I know we charge through, there's now a cafeteria. You look down there's now a car showroom on a point that was bombed out by, yeah. They have moved on. So we have done our bit, but at the time, my bit was to go as a soldier, fight through that, come back.
0: How did it feel? Because when the Taliban returned to Afghanistan, that was a huge cliff edge event. And it was a moment we know impacted a lot of veterans of Afghanistan. You may have felt, may well have felt that. It wasn't a cliff edge thing, but it was a huge thing. I wonder whether people like me as a journalist forgot at the time of 2014 to think about the impact on people who had served in Iraq, had sacrificed for Iraq, to see that happening. What was it? What did you feel that at the time, Kevin, in 2014?
4: I didn't feel that, but I work with veterans groups. Yes. I work with a charity that supports veterans in this. And we find that the younger ones are, why did we bother? Just because they've come back? Why did it happen? Because they've come back. But you said there's been an improvement, so that's good. That's something that's good that's come out of it. But for it to just be taken back over again, what wasn't good, because people put their lives on the line for it. We bring our veterans here regularly, and they all go off to the different units and memorials, and they've all got somebody's name that they know on the walls. So it's quite moving.
0: James, you went back to Iraq a couple of years ago for BFBS Forces News.
2: Yeah, and it was just incredible to be back in that country. So it's about 2.5 years ago now. The first thing that struck me was getting on the plane. There were families going to Iraq, and with small children. The last time I got on a plane to go to Iraq, it was full of soldiers, you know, and we were going to war. So just that, the first observation to go on an aircraft flying to a country that, you know, was in the midst of conflict for years, really struck me that things had changed. And while I was there, when I was there, and we were spending time with British personnel who were still based there on an operation, it was just interesting to see how that nation has moved forward. And there are commercial opportunities there now. If you wanted to invest in some buildings, you know, you could consider it. It's a place that is very much on the move, on the up, and to, you know, be able to say that about somewhere just a handful of years on from the Islamic State is quite remarkable. And in that respect, to answer your previous question, you know, how do you feel about Iraq now? How do you feel about your involvement in the conflict? That, to me, is something we can look at and be proud of in some sense.
0: Yeah, and that's why I think it's important that we reflect on the passage of time, you know, that has happened since many of those lessons learned. You can update those lessons learned, can't you, from how the facts have moved on. And I can get a brief final thought from each of you. For the younger generation of servicemen and women today, if there is one thing that you would like them to know about Optelec, the one thing that you think they should be taught, should remember, I don't know if there's anything comes to mind. I'm going to spring this on you first, James.
2: Thanks. Yeah, actually, there are things that I think the current generation of service personnel can consider when they want to think about what is the relevance of this conflict on me. And it is, very much that as we navigated through those dark years of the insurgency, the army adapted the way it did things. And a lot of the kit soldiers will take for granted today that they see every day in their day-to-day tasks, training or deploying to places like Estonia. If you look at the body armor people are wearing, you know, that's the genesis of that comes out of Iraq, and it comes out of protecting service personnel from threats that are not just small arms in nature, and things like the medical equipment that personnel carry around with them. Some of the innovation that you see in that period around field dressings, you know, the old-fashioned field dressing you used to wrap around you and it would soak up with blood and then you need to put another dressing on. Well, these days there's some clever technology that you put on the wound and yeah, it reacts with the blood and it causes a seal. That is all innovation that comes from Basra in response to the roadside bomb threat. And it's these little things that you can look at in everyday soldiering today that trace a direct line back to the dark days of the Iraq War.
4: For me, I'd say that it was a complete change of doctrine, down to uniform. We went out in, we had olive drab or DPM, and then it changed to desert colour, yeah, and now it's MTP.
0: Yeah.
4: You've got the body armour that come up. From the start of the war, when Staff Sergeant Roberts got shot without body armour, they hadn't got, yeah, body armour, MJDI came out. Mm. It was quite a big thing that all three services, their equipment was known, where it is, who's got it, and there's no more, this is mine, nobody else can have it, because commanders could see where, yeah, equipment was and say, you've got seven of them, they need six, and the computer would do it for you. It was a big logistic change for the army. Youngsters won't even know about the papers, yeah, and the old the old stores accounting equipments that they had on your Unicom and things. Three different systems, the same country, the same equipment, three different systems, thousands of different people having the same stuff in different places, and people on the front line hadn't got it, but then it was all brought together and it was.
0: So both of you are pointing to a positive legacy that still exists within the armed forces.
4: You've always got to look for a positive, haven't you? Because if you look for a negative, then again it'd be, why did we bother? But there's got to be a positive that comes from it.
0: Dwayne?
3: I think mine's more, if I was telling anybody joining the army, or I've got a friend, young lad that's joining the army now, is trusting you trust it. It's a family. The army's a family. Trusting your seniors, trusting your corporals, trusting your training. No matter what kit you go to war in or what state it's in, British squaddies will adapt to it. They will adapt. If you give them a bin bag, they'll adapt to it. They'll turn that bin bag into something. That's a British soldier. He adapts and he will fight. If somebody tells him that's where we're going, go. That's where we are. It's a British soldier is an adaptable weapon for the British Army. They will adapt, and it's like I say, no matter what kit you've got, use it, but follow your trust in your seniors, your everything. It's the kit's there, just follow everybody else, trust the family.
4: The adaptability comes into civvy street as well, though.
3: It does, mate, but when somebody's lobbing stuff over a fence at you or things like that, squaddies that can sit there and laugh about it and go, wow, that were a bit close, that's the point where you can go to yourself, yeah, now let's switch. What do we do now? We're going to take the fight to them. That's a British soldier for me.
0: It has been so good to hear your thoughts and your stories. Thank you so much for being here and for sharing those with us. Dwayne Gardner, Kevin Robinson, James Wharton. And a reminder, James's film, looking at the work that allowed this all to happen, the story behind the invasion of Iraq, that is now on the BFBS Forces News YouTube channel. If you have any thoughts you want to share or any memories of Operation Telic, we would also like to hear those. You can leave a comment on the BFBS SITREP podcast, wherever you find that, or you can drop us an email. We are sitrep@bfbs.com. Kate Chabot and Professor Michael Clark will be back with another SITREP as usual next Thursday. But from me, James Hurst, and the rest of the BFBS SITREP team at the National Memorial Arboretum, thanks for joining us. Bye bye.

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1: I've been clear-eyed about my duty to do what I can to support families and businesses.
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0: 20% to 5% over the summer holidays. This will apply to ticket prices for both adults and children.
1: She also confirmed to MPs that children under 15 will get free bus travel in England in August. At a play park in Leeds, it's been largely welcomed.
2: The cost to go to place is actually fine, it's the food.
3: It's a good thing for children to have access to be able to travel to go do things, because I don't think there's enough for children to do, and I think that that's why children are getting up to mischief.
4: Most people have got their own cars, so the children will be in the cars anyway with them. They won't be going on transport on their own, would they?
1: But some hospitality leaders say the summer support should have been extended across the whole sector. Other measures include a 10p per mile increase in tax-free mileage rates backdated to April, while import taxes are being reduced on more than 100 foods. It's part of a scheme to tackle the rising cost of living fueled by the war in Iran and the ongoing blockage of the Strait of Hormuz. But there won't be universal help with energy bills this winter. The Shadow Chancellor, Mel Stride, says that's down to the state of the economy.
5: The ability for the Chancellor to step in and act here is very limited. And that's why we're seeing some token things. I mean, at the end of the day, we take tariffs off chocolate bars and peanuts. I'm sure that's useful to a degree, but it's not going to be able to provide the kind of support that's really going to help people, I think.
6: This is Forces News.
1: In recent months, Moscow has stepped up its long-range strikes on Ukraine as the country launches hundreds of drones a day at Russian cities and oil refineries. As the BBC's Jonathan Beale reports from Ukraine, Kyiv aims to shoot down 95% of Russia's long-range drones by the end of this year. And just a warning that his report contains the sound of gunfire.
7: The eerie sound of air raid warnings, echoing around Ukraine's towns and cities for more than 4 years now. Often followed by the cacophony of its air defences. This month, Russia launched one of its largest sustained attacks. Some got through, but most were shot down. Yuri Mironenko, Inspector General at Ukraine's Ministry of Defense, says they're getting better at defending their skies.
8: With ballistic missiles, it's not so easy. But for Shaheds, we're working about it. And every month, we raise our results. And I think now we are, unfortunately, the best in the world.
7: Ukraine's using all means possible to improve its air defenses, including enlisting the help of private companies.
9: We're in a basement where there are just rows of desks, computer screens that show maps and also cameras. This is where this private company is tracking Russian drones and shooting them down.
7: They fire remotely controlled machine guns, and it's all plugged in to Ukraine's military system known as SkyMap, which fuses information from radar and thousands of sensors.
6: BFBS. Forces News.
1: TikTok and YouTube have been criticised in a new report which says their content feeds are not safe enough for children. The warning comes from the media regulator Ofcom. Juliet Dwyer has more.
10: The media watchdog says platforms like Snapchat, Roblox and Meta have all agreed to adopt further safety measures. But Ofcom's head of online safety, Oliver Griffiths, says some firms need to do better.
11: About 35% of the time when children are in contact with bad content, it's because of the recommender feeds. And so, you know, we're calling out in particular TikTok and YouTube that we feel have failed to really acknowledge and address the scale of the problem that they've got with their feeds.
10: Now, an influential group of MPs is calling for a statutory ban on under-16s accessing social media. A government consultation on the issue closes next week. Daisy Greenwell is the founder of campaign group Smartphone Free Childhood.
12: The average child in the UK is spending 3, 4, 5 hours a day on social media, according to Ofcom. Then what is it that they're not doing? They're not spending time with their family, with their friends, with people that love them.
10: YouTube says it works with child safety experts to provide industry-leading, age-appropriate experiences for children. And TikTok said it was very disappointing Ofcom had failed to acknowledge its safety features.
6: This is Forces News.
1: Let's take a look at some other stories making the headlines. Our newly released documents suggest the late Queen pressed for her son, the then Prince Andrew, to become the UK's special trade envoy, a role he held between 2001 and 2011. Andrew Mountbatten-Windsor was

0: arrested in February on suspicion of misconduct in public office and released under investigation. He denies any wrongdoing. The UK has summoned Israel's most senior diplomat in Britain over a video posted by the country's security minister. Itamar Ben-Gvir drew international condemnation for sharing footage taunting international activists involved in a Gaza aid flotilla. Net migration to the UK fell by nearly 50% last year. Data suggests the difference between the number of people arriving and leaving the country was at its lowest level since COVID. And five people have been arrested on suspicion of local election fraud offences in Greater Manchester. Police add that they're investigating the process of how candidates were put forward in a Tameside ward.
1: Forces News Sports.
0: Aston Villa fans are turning the streets of Birmingham claret and blue as the players bring the cup home after their victory in the Europa League last night. It's Villa's first major European trophy since 1982. Fans have been arriving back for the open-top bus parade from Istanbul, where their team beat German side Freiburg 3-0. Sky's Dan Whitehead is in Birmingham for the celebrations.
2: I think that party in Istanbul 24 hours ago has continued. Between Istanbul and Birmingham, there's no sign of that stopping at all. We are in the jewellery quarter just by Chamberlain Clock here in Birmingham, and you can see the thousands of Aston Villa fans who are lining the streets ready to welcome back their team after last night's victory. This is something that they have had to wait a very long time for, ending more than four decades of drought for European silverware. Let's have a chat to some of the fans here. Dan Bennett, you were watching last night, weren't you, with your friends and family. Just tell us what it was like, that moment when you know that that silverware was coming
3: home. It was unbelievable. Just amazing that they brought it home. Just great.
2: Jacob, your reaction as well.
4: Yes.
2: It was a moment, wasn't it, for the city?
4: It was just a great moment. I had him by my side at the start. As soon as the trophy was lifted, we both locked chairs.
5: Yeah, it was madness.
4: It was madness.
2: The bars, the rooftop bars, the beer gardens, they are all full heading throughout the centre of Birmingham. I think the team and the buses probably passing through here in the next half an hour or so. Only due to last about an hour or so, this celebration. I think that will go well into the evening.
0: And still with football, an Arsenal boss, Mikel Arteta, says winning the Premier League has given him one of the best feelings he's ever had. They clinched their first top-flight title in 22 years on Tuesday night after Manchester City could only draw at Bournemouth. Arteta admits he couldn't even bring himself to watch the game with his players.
6: I went home, went outside to the garden, I started to build some fire and I started to do some barbecue. I didn't watch any of it, and suddenly the magic happened. My oldest son, he started to run towards me, he started to cry, he gave me a hug and said, "We are champions, Daddy."
0: Hull manager Sergei Yakirovich says Southampton's crossed a line by spying on other teams' training. The South Coast club have been kicked out of the Championship playoff final after admitting breaking Football League rules and now face an FA investigation. And the RAF Akrotiri football team have beaten RAF Valley 6-1 to win the RAF Plate final in Oxford. The Cyprus-based side built a commanding lead by scoring four goals in the first half before scoring twice again before full-time. The game took place ahead of the RAF Cup final, in which RAF Leeming will take on RAF Wittering. There's live coverage on the BFBS Forces News YouTube channel and BFBS TV from 5:20 UK time.
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0: The Chancellor, Rachel Reeves, has announced measures to help households with the cost of living, including suspending tariffs on over 100 different foods sold in supermarkets. And Aston Villa's victory parade's getting underway in Birmingham to celebrate their Europa League win. That's the latest. I'm Tanya Snuggs.

Ed Sheeran, Castle on the Hill on BFBS, the Forces station. I'm Georgia Ireland. Hope you're doing well wherever you are around the Forces world. Sitrep is on the way in just over an hour's time at 6:30pm UK time. We'll get to the double decker shortly as well. Got music on the way from Jazzy. I've got Alex Warren's Fever Dream. But I just want to start right now by playing you a tune which started my day off this morning. So as I do on a Thursday, I start off with Body Combat. Because I love it. It's my favourite class of the week. It's basically like nearly an hour of non-contact martial arts inspired fitness. So ladies doing moves from like Kung Fu, Muay Thai, Capoeira, all of that. I love it. And you get a few male coordinated fellas at the back. There were no men in there the other day and it was insane. The whole class was in sync. Yeah, anyway, we're all doing it at the same time, basically. It's the only time that's ever happened, because usually there's a couple of guys just freestyling at the back. They don't know they're freestyling, but they are. Anyway, we had a different tune today, one we hadn't had before, and all the ladies got quite overwhelmed, stomping and clapping, and everyone's just getting beside themselves. And it was this. It turns out, doing Muay Thai moves to My Chemical Romance just really, really gets the ladies of Harpenden. They were overwhelmed with emotion. It was a lot.

My Chemical Romance, welcome to the Black Parade. Extra emotional first thing in the morning when you're pretending to break someone's jaw with a capoeira move, as it turns out. I loved it, but I will not whoop, and I'm not clapping either. No, not for me, not in a body combat class, but thank you. So, just had to get that out of my system again. Now, we should be time for the live stream to begin. This is RAF Leeming taking on RAF Wittering, the 2026 RAF Cup final, now live on the BFBS Forces News YouTube channel. Also, if you are serving overseas, that'll be on BFBS TV. And the result of the plate final earlier on, RAF Akrotiri won 6-1 to, well, I can't say results. So RAF Akrotiri got six, meaning they beat RAF Valley, who just got the one. And I'll leave it at that. That's why we have a sports team. Literally that exact reason. Right, Jazzy on the way, Khalees as well, and the double decker. Right, now it's Alex Warren with Fever Dream. How did

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0: All right, we've got a rollover. Now, Lydia Tessa was covering for me yesterday. She started this one off. Just to absolve her of any blame, I made it. All right, that's why it sounds like it does. That's the one from the day before, isn't it? I've got the wrong one. Okay, smooth. So what I'm going to do right now is I'm going to get the... Oh, I've deleted it. I'm over-organised and I've got rid of it. Okay, right, I think maybe at this point we haven't got a double-decker today, but what we can do is round up yesterday's, if possible. Yeah, this is on me. So yesterday... it had, for sure, Chemical Brothers, But With What? And Coldplay's Trouble. So all we needed was that one Chemical Brothers track. If you can help me out here, damsel in distress, because I've got myself in a pickle live on the radio. Real pickle. Let me know. What was the Chemical Brothers song? I can't play the double decker because I've gone and deleted it. So if you can let me know, then I'll play that in a couple of minutes' time. I think this has gone really well.

Sasha, not at this party. This is BFBS, the Forces Station. I'm George Ryland, and I'm very pleased that I've managed to unpickle myself. So I got a pickle because I deleted the double decker that I needed because I'm overly organised at times. But I'm also resourceful, and I found where I sent it to Lydia. You don't need to know any of that. Here's the double decker. Both happy and sad at the same time. So, this is where you got to yesterday with Lydia. Coldplay's Trouble and the Chemical Brothers question mark. Now, for once, I'm just going to be done with it because of the pickle situation. Time's dragging. No one wants to do it anymore. So, I'm going to play the bell for everyone that's not me. For you, for Lydia, not me. Because, the pickle. And here it is. It's Let Forever Be from the Chemical Brothers. You were close enough. We would have got there in the end. Paul is bored of it. So let's just be done with it and have a tune.

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Kalani, featuring Usher, that should have never on BFBS, the Forces station. Right, the 2026 RAF Cup final is well underway, 15 minutes in, and it is currently 0-0. RAF Leeming taking on RAF Wittering. You can watch our live stream right now on the Forces News YouTube channel. If you are serving overseas, it's on BFBS Extra as well. On the way, I've got another one of this week's fresh new music tracks, this one from December 10. I'm going to play you that after a classic from Diana King. It's Shy Guy. I don't-

0: 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Right, from a classic, something brand new.
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0: So this is the fourth of this week's four fresh new music tracks that I'm going to play you. It is Simon Cowell's new project, December 10. So it is called Infinity and it's got really good reviews. It's a very summery boy band song. They have smashed it. It feels quite effortless. See if you like it. Infinity, December 10. I'll tell you how you can vote afterwards.
5: Yeah, yeah.

Well, training camp's paid off, hasn't it? December 10, that's Infinity, one of this week's four fresh new music tracks. Now, it is a strong week as always, so they're up against Another and Eddie with Like It, Asher Banks with Too Busy Missing You, and Martin Garrix and Ed Sheeran with Repeat It. If you haven't yet voted, it is decision day. Just head to bfbs.com/music. Click next to the one that you liked hearing the best. That's your vote registered. And Joe Carden will announce the track of the week tomorrow on Totally Connected after 10 a.m. UK time. News at 6 p.m. UK time on the way. Music before that from Ariana Grande with God is a Woman. Just as I thought I could talk again. Right, this is Potential from Somber.

0: Theme parks and zoo tickets could be cheaper this summer with a VAT cut, part of a series of measures to ease the cost of living. The Chancellor's announced children in England will also get free bus travel in August, while import taxes are being reduced on more than 100 foods. At a play park in Leeds, it's been largely welcomed.
1: The cost to go to places is actually fine, it's the food.
2: It's a good thing for children to have access to be able to travel to go do things, because I don't think there's enough for children to do, and I think that that's why children are getting up to mischief.
3: Most people have got their own cars, so the children will be in the cars anyway with them. They won't be going on transport on their own, would they?
0: New government guidance has been published around how equality law should be applied to single-sex spaces in England, Wales and Scotland. It confirms hospitals can lawfully provide women or men-only wards, which exclude trans patients.

0: Umar and Ian Coates were stabbed to death by Valdo Colocaine in June 2023. Doctors and nurses are among those sacked as a public inquiry continues. Emma Webber is Barnaby's mum and doesn't accept the rationale behind 48 workers having legitimate rights to see the records.
1: Barney, Grace and Ian didn't have any actual treatment because of the brutality and the fatality of the attacks on the scene by Colocaine. So this was just gross voyeurism at the worst possible level.
0: RAF Akrotiri have beaten RAF Valley 6-1 in the plate final at Oxford City Football Club. Kath Brazier is there.
2: It's a warm, muggy day here in Oxford and the heat definitely favoured the Cyprus-based team RAF Akrotiri as they delivered a ruthless performance to win. Liam Thornton kicked things off in the second minute with Jack Debnam, Sean Wilson and Michael Johns adding to the score sheet for a 4-0 lead at half-time. Thornton added his second and Aki's fifth just after the break before a shot from RAF Valley's Callum Graves finally got the Anglesey-based side on the board. But the Light Blues weren't done, Luke Foss adding their sixth in the 82nd minute. Valley had a mountain to climb from the early stages. Akrotiri ran out deserved winners 6-1. Kath Brazier, BFBS Forces News, Oxford City.
0: And it's still nil-nil between RAF Leeming and RAF Wittering in the 2026 RAF Cup final. That's the latest. I'm Verity Gear.
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1: Katy Perry featuring Skip Marley, Chained to the Rhythm on BFBS, the Forces station. Music on the way from McFly, also Bebe Rexha and Faithless. Plus, as it is Thursday, I've got a takeover track from our sister station Rewind, and it's very good. Also, as it's Thursday, Sit Rep returns at 6:30pm UK time in just over 20 minutes. And today, the programme will be marking 15 years since the end of Operation Telic in Iraq. Very sadly, 179 British personnel lost their lives during the course of the operation. And James Hurst is joined by three veterans of the conflict. Dwayne Gardner was a troop sergeant and a tankie, and he recalls the preparation needed for the vehicles that deployed.
2: These vehicles are set for Germany. They're not set for the desert. What do we need to do? And even just driving them out the port, some wagons were struggling. We got them into a loading area, and then it was an outfit company came through and said, right, we've got to do this to your vehicle. We've got to fit this filter. We've got to move this bit of piping. We've got to do this. We've got to do that. So for us, it wasn't about what we were wearing. Yeah, we had CBA body armour and everything. Was the chariot ready?
1: 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McFly on the way after New Religion. This is Bebe Rexha and Faithless.

McFly's God of Rock and Roll. It's a takeover. BNBS. Takeover track. Rewind. So Rewind is our sister station when you're feeling a little nostalgic for the 80s or 90s, or maybe you just want to discover stuff that you haven't heard before because you weren't around then. And the one I'm going to play today is a bit of a taster of Rewind, which you can get via the BFBS radio app or at bfbs.com/stations, and like the others, just music, no interruptions. So we're going back to 1996, and this, oh, it's a great tune, and you might know it, if not from the mid-90s, then from Magic Mike. Ha ha! And Channing Tatum proved how well he could move. And he has his stripes because he was, in fact, a dancer in Florida before he was an actor.

Ginuwine's pony. If you've never seen Channing Tatum dancing to that Magic Mike, it's quite something. Man has core strength for days, is all I'm going to say. So, if you want to listen to our sister station Rewind, we've got loads of tracks like that, nice and easy, via the BFBS radio app, or you can go to bfbs.com/stations. We've also got beats for your dance, like this. It's Calvin Harris and Kasabian's Release the Pressure.

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Cat's Eye, Pinky Up on BFBS, the Forces Station. I'm George Ryland. I will be back tomorrow from 4pm UK time, Friday. We have SITREP on the way after the Lars with There She Goes. And today on the programme, presented by James Hurst, they'll be marking 15 years since the end of Operation Telic in Iraq. And on the show tomorrow, I'm going to be speaking to a very special veteran about her memories of being out on Operation Telic as well. And then also, she became the first female pilot on the Red Arrow Squadron. So she really does have quite the career so far. Honestly, so much that that lady has achieved. So we'll be hearing from her tomorrow. SITREP is on the way after this. Take care.

0: Hello from the National Memorial Arboretum in Staffordshire. We are here for a special edition of BFBS Sit Rep, marking 15 years since the very end of Operation Telic, from the invasion in 2003 to the completion of the training mission for Iraqi forces in 2011. More than 135,000 British servicemen and women served on Operation Telic in total. Now, the legacy of that operation is complex, to say the least. But the picture does always evolve with the passage of time. And so we've come here today with three veterans of Operation Telic to remember and reflect with the benefit of additional hindsight on an operation that has not only shaped the Iraq of today, but also a generation of Britain's armed forces.
1: This is Sit Rep with James Hurst.
0: So we are sat in front of the Basra Memorial Wall here at the National Memorial Arboretum. It is ahead of a service from the Royal British Legion to remember and honour the service of those who took part in Operation Telic. And Telic is something that is about far more than just the invasion of Iraq. It went through stabilisation, through counterinsurgency, through training of Iraq's armed forces. And with me, three people who all lived part of that operation. Dwayne, Kevin, James, welcome all. James Wharton, of course, most people know you're now a reporter for BFBS Forces News, but you were on Operation Telic 10?
2: That's correct.
0: 2007?
2: Yeah. That's right, yeah. I served in Household Cavalry. Feels like a lifetime ago now, but in 2007 I was 20 years of age, and that was my turn to do Iraq, which was, of course, one of those two conflicts of our generation of military service. And it absolutely changed my life. It whenever I think about my, I'm about to turn 40, and whenever I think about my life in a reflective mood, if you like, I always have a pre-Iraq and a post-Iraq. It's that important in my life.
0: Yeah, it shaped individuals, and I'm really interested to hear more about that. Dwayne Gardner, 2003, you were a troop sergeant.
3: Troop sergeant.
0: And you went in on day one.
3: We did.
0: We
3: first lot across the border. We spent a night overwatching a village, allowed the Americans to move up for a bit, and then we took over the Americans just outside of Basra. That was a bit of a weird one, because I was told I was taking over a group of Americans, and that's all I got told. Mm-hmm. I had three tanks, and there were literally vehicles coming out of everywhere. Just showed what the Americans needed. And I was like, right, how do I do this with three tanks? But yeah, we did it.
0: Okay, but there's many more days beyond that for us to talk about. Kevin Robinson, you went in on sort of Telic 1, but a bit later. Is that right? You were a Sergeant Major at the time?
4: I was 002 at the time. I call it 1.5. I was actually a reservist, and my troops had all been mobilised because they were younger. I was 55 at the time, so they were younger. They all went off, and I got nobody to command back in the UK. So I volunteered for mobilisation, and was mobilised initially to go with J1OWP to locate all the televisions. I did that straight away in a month and a half, so they got nothing for me to do for the rest of the 6 months. So I spent another month down in Kuwait, looking after the OSD in Doha, and then they took me back into theatre to be Sergeant Major of Headquarters Shaiba Log Base.
0: Before we talk in more detail, because you must have a lot of stories about those experiences, I just want to reflect on, there was a lot of work went into that day one to getting people in. And James, this is something you've been looking at over the last few weeks. It was... The preparations were something that the Iraq Inquiry criticised as wholly inadequate.
2: The thing about this incredible story is that we did it alongside the Americans. And so at the very beginning, and I have been working on this for a few weeks, we've been making a special report on the build-up to the invasion from a logistics and a supply perspective for the UK. But because the invasion for the British occurred in partnership with the Americans, they wanted for nothing in terms of their supply and in terms of their equipment, whereas the British, things were slightly different. It's been fascinating to look into this, and we spoke to some of the most senior officials involved in the invasion for the UK armed forces from a logistics standpoint. And it is outstanding, notwithstanding there were some issues, of course there were, but within the space of 10 weeks, the UK got 32,000 soldiers, 100,000 tons of kit and equipment, and 15,000 vehicles into theatre and ready to roll for war. And as I said, they did that in 10 weeks. It was half the time the British Army had to prepare for the Gulf War in 1991. And in the after-action reviews, in things like the Chilcot Inquiry, there were experiences that could have been better in all of that, including perhaps there not being enough kit for soldiers to wear when they crossed the border on the 20th of March. But all in all, it was an absolutely outstanding effort from a logistics point of view.
0: I mean, you've been talking to people like Major General Tim Cross, who were responsible for that logistic effort, and Colonel Tim Collins, who was on the receiving end of that. Well, I wonder how they feel now about that, you know, citation that this was wholly inadequate.
2: I asked them about it, obviously, and it was interesting. Colonel Tim Collins, who is the famed commanding officer of the Royal Irish Regiment, he gave that most impressive pre-war speech to his men before crossing into Iraq. He's an outspoken man. He doesn't hold back on his words. And I have to say, when I asked him, you know, well, some of these logistics, you know, some of your men didn't have the right boots, did they, Colonel? I expected him to really go for that and you know, explain that it just wasn't good enough. And he actually had a far more nuanced view on it. And he agreed there were moments when he was looking at the kit that he and his men were being given to go to war in 2003, and he was just responding that it just wasn't good enough. But his bottom line was that his men would have gone to war in their slippers if they had to, because they were a well-trained, well-oiled British Army battalion of infantrymen who were ready to go.
0: And Duane, you were, you know, at the customer end of that.
3: Yeah.
0: How did you feel you were missing anything vital on day one going in, or in the days leading up to day one?
3: No, for us, it was more, as being a tank unit, it was, is the tank going to be ready? Is the tank going to blend in? It was more for what's the tank, our
0: but,
3: car.
0: But was there a point where you thought, is the tank even going to be here?
3: Yeah, because we'd loaded our wagons onto a boat. They'd been set sail, and we were sat in the harbour waiting for them to come across. They did arrive, thankfully. But then it was like, these vehicles are set for Germany. They're not set for the desert. What do we need to do? And even just driving them out the port, some wagons were struggling. We got them into a loading area, and then it was an outfit company came through and said, right, we've got to do this to your vehicle. We've got to fit this filter. We've got to move this bit of pipe in. We've got to do this. We've got to do that. So for us, it wasn't about what we were wearing. Yeah, was the chariot ready?
0: And Kevin, as you said, you describe your telic as telic 1.5, but you were involved in logistics for maintaining this operation. How did it feel the logistics were going when you got out there?
4: When I got out there, everything was set up. I mean, the accommodation was sorted. I started in Unkazar, where the Marines were sleeping in on the docks there. But when I got there, they were all the tents had been set up by KBH, KBR, not KBH. They set tents for accommodation, everything that was all in place. I then moved up later to Shiber, where they'd been working on Shiber as a logistic base. I wasn't actually logistics; I was Royal Signals, but I was just in charge of the running of the base.
3: Yeah.
4: So it was set up as a fuel supply and ammunition dump. Everything was there, set up, when it had come back, but this was obviously after the war fighting.
0: Yes. And for you, Dwayne, I mean, you, what was your experience of that fighting? How long was that an intense fighting period for you?
3: On the first night, as I say, the first night when I peaked over the hill, I went tank on tank for the first time. My corporal, who's a big gunnery instructor, was jealous as anything of me. Because I literally popped over the hill and a T-55 was sat there, just scanning, surrounded by Iraqis. Obviously, they couldn't see us, we could them. I got confirmation from the OC. The lads then switched into training mode. We nudged the wagon up just so we could get the barrel up. We engaged the tank, we destroyed it, pulled back. The OC said, yep, I want you to do that every so often.
0: Yeah, once you arrived, Kevin, it was that stabilisation era, wasn't it?
4: It was about a month and a half, 2 months after the end. It was stable. We were driving in Pajeros and Land Rover Discoveries, not tanks. Yeah. Big difference. We were two man to a vehicle, two vehicles to a move. After I left, it got worse. they started coming back. They depleted. They were going back. They were regrouping because they'd had it kicked out of them. They were considering what to do. And then for sort of tally two, three, four was worse. They started coming back in numbers and doing attacks and things again.
0: And James, your experience comes, doing that, what, 4 years after?
2: In 2007, I was there. We were into the thick of the insurgency. I think the British Army had its worst summer that year. All my colleagues in A Squadron Household Cavalry came home. We had a good tour in that respect. But it was dangerous. The most pressing danger for us when we were doing our patrols, we were long-range desert patrol in CVRT, in Maizan province for most of our tour. The biggest threat for us was the IED, the roadside bomb, which became the weapon of choice for the enemy.
0: Yeah.
2: That becomes the main threat for British personnel in Iraq. And that demonstrates how this conflict evolves and changes. And with it, it brings difficult moments for the army to deal with, particularly in things like the way it operates, the way it goes about its business, the vehicles it uses on these operations while taking patrols in Basra, the move from Snatch Land Rover to Mastiff, which was an effort to try and save lives. These are all important moments in the story of Iraq from a British perspective.
0: Yeah. Kevin, where you were, and I'm trying really hard not to downplay this, but I really want to compare your experiences. You were back from the front line, you were back from those operations, but I know from time I've spent in Afghanistan, away from the front lines, that is not risk-free. Mm. What was your experience? How aware were you of the risk? How much of the risk were you experiencing, and how aware were you of...
4: Well, it's never risk-free in an area on operations. You've gone from your classic war fighting, as you're talking to, you've now gone to a terrorist situation, which everybody that's done the Northern Ireland training, it's exactly the same, which is what you were saying. So you've gone from one type of fighting to another type of fighting. We always had to be aware, things like as you're driving down Tampa, which is the main highway, if you're passing under bridges, I used to start on one side and then come out the other side because they'd be dropping rocks on you if you weren't careful. It's easy.
0: It's just right. War requires a big machine behind the pointy.
4: Massive machine, but what a lot of people don't see things that go on. I mean, just getting food into the right place at the right time. The guys at the front, if it doesn't get up there, they go hungry. If they go hungry, they don't fight. You know, they don't fight. They don't concentrate. They don't work properly, do they?
3: We had to get water literally to the locals, which was coming up from where Kev was. Big water bowsers that were being escorted up the route to be dropped off, to be picked up by us, to be escorted around Basra, dropping off water for the locals, because all their water infrastructure had been destroyed. And watching people just come running out of nowhere with buckets and cups and everything, just to get it seemed surreal.
4: Get a cup of water.
3: Yeah.
2: When on Talik 1, the UK deployed an entire logistic brigade of servicemen and women. Now, I've seen lessons from places like Ukraine and, you know, what can happen when you don't get your logistics right. Perhaps this isn't a shock to anybody. But the UK threw the kitchen sink at sustainment for Telic 1. And yes, there were issues and, you know, we discussed some of those. But it really delivered. It sustained the personnel to be able to, like I say, bring about a victory, secure a victory against Saddam Hussein's forces in quick time.
0: I wonder how you felt, each of you, at the end of your tours about what you'd achieved personally. Forget there are well-rehearsed discussions about Iraq and our intervention as a whole, but I wonder how you felt at the time personally about what you'd done and whether that has evolved now. Kevin?
4: To be honest, I felt... I started in 1979, doing the Cold War stuff. I'd achieved what I've been training for, which is the same thing as the tank commanders and everything else had done. They'd achieved what they'd been training to do. I'd been to, and they weren't fighting at the time, but it was still classed as a war zone. But I'd done an operational tour, so I was quite pleased about that. I went on then to go to Canada at Batters to train other troops as part of the CSS side, to train other troops ready for both Afghanistan and Iraq that was going on, so it sort of took it a bit further. But personally, I felt a bit of a fraud because I was there when it had finished, but that's something that I have to live with and get over.
3: I'll be honest with you, Kevin, I don't agree with you. Without the likes of you backing them up, the frontline lads don't operate.
0: And how do you feel about what you did, what you gave, and how did you feel at the time about that?
3: I bought me lads my 12 lads. I was the mother of the troop. There's a young lad on there that didn't come home. I met him the night before an operation. I was talking to Jane about it. He'd only been in the army 6 months, first deployment, and he was killed on there in April. And then it just hit home. I've got other lads, regiment-wise, that were injured on a blue-on-blue. You never see him again. I've done stuff prior to Telic. You move on. Your training kicks in, you do stuff. You come home, you move on to the next job.
0: I want to think through some of the things that happened after 2011. It was, 2014, where we saw the Islamic State terror group taking control of huge swathes of Iraq. And I imagine that might have been hard for people who served in Iraq to see. But then we know that with additional military support, IS was rolled back. I was looking up a couple of facts about Iraq today. Life expectancy is now 72 years, compared with 66 years back in 2003. 81% of Iraqi adults report feeling safe walking alone at night in their area. That's actually above average for that region of the world. Now, Iraq still has plenty of problems, yes, but when you look at the country being far more stable and functional today than it was, I wonder what that makes you feel now about the, as I described it at the start, the complicated legacy of Optelic as a whole. When you look at, when I throw you those positive facts about Iraq today, how does it make you feel to hear that that's where the country is right now?
3: We got rid of the dictator as such. They turned it at the point where the war had finished, the telec initially had finished, and then we'd moved on to the follow-on telecs. For Iraqis, life, as we said, did get better for them. Things were starting to happen, but then you've got so much into gangland warfare, into warlords wanting to pick. Yes, they had one big warlord at the time that governed everybody, but it's like anything. You take him out of the way, everybody wants to be that person. ISIS came along, caused some problems, moved along, but as you say, from your information, there is better stuff for them. They have moved on to a better life. They have got better expectancies. You look at things now, even just looking at Google Maps, on my battle map I've still got, but you look on Google Maps now and there's like, where I know we charge through, there's now a cafeteria. You look down there's now a car showroom on a point that was bombed out by. Yeah. They have moved on. So we have done our bit. Mm. But at the time, my bit was to go as a soldier, fight through that, come back.
0: How did it feel? Because when the Taliban returned to Afghanistan, that was a huge cliff edge event. And it was a moment we know impacted a lot of veterans of Afghanistan. You may well have

0: protecting service personnel from threats that are not just small arms in nature. And things like the medical equipment that personnel carry around with them. Some of the innovation that you see in that period around field dressings. You know, the old-fashioned field dressing you used to wrap around you and it would soak up with blood and then you need to put another dressing on. Well, these days there's some clever technology that you put on the wound and yeah. it reacts with the blood and it causes a seal. That is all innovation that comes from Basra in response to the roadside bomb threat. And it's these little things that you can look at in everyday soldiering today that trace a direct line back to the dark days of the Iraq War.
1: For me, I'd say that it was a complete change of doctrine, down to uniform. We went out in, we had olive drab or DPM, and then it changed to desert colour, yeah. and now it's MTP.
2: Yeah.
1: You've got the body armour that come up. From the start of the war, when Staff Sergeant Roberts got shot without body armour, they hadn't got yeah. body armour, MJDI came out. Mm. It was quite a big thing that all three services, their equipment was known, where it is, who's got it, and there's no more, this is mine, nobody else can have it, because commanders could see where yeah. equipment was and say, you've got seven of them, they need six, and the computer would do it for you. It was a big logistic change for the army. Youngsters won't even know about the papers yeah. and the old the old stores accounting equipments that they had on your Unicom and things. Three different systems, the same country, the same equipment, three different systems, thousands of different people having the same stuff in different places, and people on the front line hadn't got it. But then it was all brought together, and it was.
2: So both of you are pointing to a positive legacy that still exists within the armed forces.
1: You've always got to look for a positive, haven't you? Because if you look for a negative, then again, it'd be, why did we bother? But there's got to be a positive that comes from it.
3: Dwayne? I think mine's more, if I was telling anybody joining the army, or I've got a friend, young lad that's joining the army now, is trusting you, it's a family, the army's a family. Trusting your seniors, trusting your corporals, trusting your training. No matter what kit you go to war in or what state it's in, British squaddies will adapt to it. They will adapt. If you give them a bin bag, they'll adapt to it. They'll turn that bin bag into something. That's a British soldier. He adapts and he will fight. If somebody tells him that's where we're going, go. That's where we are. It's a British soldier is an adaptable weapon for the British Army. They will adapt, and it's like saying, no matter what kit you've got, use it, but follow your trust in your seniors, your everything. It's the kit's there, just follow everybody else, trust the family.
1: The adaptability comes into Civvy Street as well, though.
3: It does, mate. But when somebody's lobbing stuff over a fence at you or things like that, squaddies that can sit there and laugh about it and go, wow, that were a bit close. That's the point where you can go to yourself, yeah, now let's switch. What do we do now? We're going to take the fight to them. That's a British soldier for me.
2: It has been so good to hear your thoughts and your stories. Thank you so much for being here and for sharing those with us. Dwayne Gardner, Kevin Robinson, James Wharton. And a reminder, James's film, looking at the work that allowed this all to happen, the story behind the invasion of Iraq, that is now on the BFBS Forces News YouTube channel. If you have any thoughts you want to share or any memories of Operation Telic, we would also like to hear those. You can leave a comment on the BFBS SITREP podcast, wherever you find that, or you can drop us an email. We are sitrep@bfbs.com. Kate Chabot and Professor Michael Clark will be back with another SITREP as usual next Thursday. But from me, James Hurst, and the rest of the BFBS SITREP team at the National Memorial Arboretum, thanks for joining us. Bye bye.

The US Secretary of State says there are some good signs. A deal is going to come about for the end of the Iran war. A ceasefire has been in place since last month, but

0: Both sides have repeatedly threatened to resume attacks. Peace talks are continuing. Marco Rubio admits he doesn't want to be overly optimistic and says any agreement cannot involve a toll by Iranian officials on the Strait of Hormuz.
1: It can't happen. It would be unacceptable. It would make a diplomatic deal unfeasible if they were to continue to pursue that. So it's a threat to the world if they were to try to do that. And it's completely illegal, by the way.
0: Theme parks and zoo tickets should be cheaper after the Chancellor cut VAT from 20% to 5% for summer attractions. She also temporarily reduced import taxes on more than 100 foods, adding supermarkets should pass those savings on to customers. There was no universal energy bill help included in cost of living announcements, totalling more than £1.5 billion. But Keir Starmer insists he's helping families feeling the impact of the Iran war.
2: People want some support to know, can I pay the bills each month? And also, can I just enjoy those things which go beyond just paying the bills and allow me to have a bit of a nice time with my family, take the kids out, go to a zoo, museum, and by putting this package in place, it reduces the cost of that.
0: Figures suggest net migration into the UK almost halved in 2025. It was 171,000 last year, its lowest level since the start of the COVID pandemic. Documents reveal the late Queen pressed for her son, the then Prince Andrew, to land a trade job in 2001. Ministers say there's no evidence he was vetted beforehand. Andrew Mountbatten-Windsor was arrested in February on suspicion of misconduct in public office and has denied any wrongdoing. Elsa Anderson's a former royal press secretary. She says she never saw preferential treatment.
3: I saw the Queen treating her children and her grandchildren and great-grandchildren all completely equally. She was very close to all of them.
0: The 71st Ivor Novello Awards is taking place in London. The awards are among the most prestigious in music, celebrating songwriters and screen composers. Nominees this year include Olivia Dean, Lola Young, Lily Allen and Rosalia. Aston Villa's players have lifted the Europa League trophy again in front of thousands of fans in Birmingham. They've been celebrating their first European trophy since 1982 after beating German side Freiburg in last night's final in Istanbul. Manager Unai Emery.
4: Our card is your card! Your card is our card! We are together! Aston Villa!
0: RAF Akrotiri have beaten the RAF Valley football team 6-1 to win the RAF plate final in Oxford. Meanwhile, RAF Wittering are currently beating RAF Leeming in the RAF Cup final 2-1. That's the latest. I'm Verity Gear.
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0: It's Kylie Minogue and Spinning Around on BFBS, the Forces Station. How are we doing? It's George Redlake with you. I hope you're well on Thursday, the 21st of May, 2026. We've got some great tunes on the way. Eagle Eye Cherries lined up. We've got something from Sam Fender's second album as well. And this week on BFBS, the Forces Station, we're marking the 15th anniversary since the end of Operation Telic, the British military campaign in Iraq, by hearing stories of some of the people who served. And in a moment, we're going to hear the story of Chris Barney Baumforth, who was a corporal in B Troop, Queen's Royal Hussars. But right now, this is Olivia Dean, and It's So Easy to Fall in Love.
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0: Madonna and Sabrina Carpenter. His new, that one, is called Bring Your Love. And it's George Wedlake with you. I hope you're well, wherever you are, whatever you're up to, across the forces world this fine Thursday. On the way, I've got an epic Ray collaboration for you, some classic Coldplay, and we're going to hear the story of Chris Barney Bounforth, who was a corporal in B Troop Queen's Royal Hussars in Operation Telic.
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she danced under the weight of her clouds. But for the first time in a long time, she believed that one day she would again feel the sun. She must be patient. She must have faith in the seeds that are planted beneath the snow. She must hold on, and she must let go.

0: It's Ray and Hans Zimmer and Click Clack Symphony on BFBS, the Forces Station. My name is George Wedlake. Just a heads up that this next story covers warfare and conflict and may be sensitive to some. This week on BFBS, the Forces Station, we're marking the 15th anniversary since the end of Operation Telic, the British military campaign in Iraq, by hearing stories of some of the people who served. Now we're going to hear the story of Chris Barney Baumforth, who was a corporal in B Troop Queen's Royal Hussars. And I started off by asking Barney how things were when he first arrived in Iraq.
1: It was quiet, actually, when we first got over there. It was relatively, the dust had settled almost. And I suppose the army was getting into a routine of securing the area, making sure that everyone was safe, doing patrols. A bit of complacency, I think, is kind of what kind of kicked in, I think, more than anything. Waking up in the morning, going out on patrol, coming back in, doing some exercise, and then back out on patrol again.
0: And as far as you're comfortable and willing, can you take us through the day you and your troop came under fire and what that was like for you?
1: When we first went over there, we were in Alamara. I suppose our squadron then got shipped up to El Sharkey, which is the furthest north that I suppose the British troops went, as close to the Americans up in Baghdad and everything else. We had a very small kind of incident up in that neck of the woods, and then we came back down to Alamara. We dealt with lots of like protests, so you could feel some things were starting to bubble up, and there was various protests that we were having to deal with around the Pink Palace. And then we were then shipped down to Basra. So there was like three stages to our whole tour. And whilst we were in Basra, and again, the dust had settled, a bit of complacency. We were going out on patrol. We were looking after the Special Operations Directive, which is like the Iraqi Special Police. And we were just going to their site on a regular basis. There's a whole story that sits behind it around why we were in the actual place that we were in for longer, where we had a New Zealand backpacker that had turned up, and he shouldn't have been there. He actually turned up in the back of a van with a hood over his head. We went over to the back of the van to say, "Who's this guy?" And the Iraqis were a little bit reluctant to kind of show us who he was. And eventually they did. And it was a New Zealand backpacker. And when we asked him why he was there, he just wanted to see it for himself. He didn't believe it was as bad as everyone had made out. Because of that, we stayed there for another 2 hours in that vicinity. It was unfortunate. I think what happened is whoever had seen us going to and from that kind of camp or that base, they'd planned it. And because they had extra time to plan the ambush, I think that's what kind of happened. And as we were leaving, I was on top cover. Jumped back into the Rovers. We've done our thing for the day. We were taking the New Zealand backpacker back with us. We went back out the same route. And as we went out to this like central reservation main road, but I know there was a very dirty purple river that had everything that you can think of just down on the side of it. And we drive along the side of it with a massive central reservation. And as we turned the corner, we were the first two Rover groups going down. We went past this, I suppose, like a bush coppice. Everything went really, really quiet. And you could feel that something was going to happen. There was less vehicles on the road. And as we turned that corner, we got hit by an RPG. So the RPG came out and hit the front tire and exploded. But because they were within 50 meters, the actual RPG didn't arm itself. It exploded later, if like further back, which actually didn't explode the Rover that I was in, which was lucky. So it kind of blew up the front tire just from an impact and then blew up in front of me as it span off.
0: And we'll pick up Barney's story and find out what happened next on the other side of Coldplay and the Scientist. However, if you feel like you need any assistance at all, or you know somebody that may, bfbs.com/audience support is where you need to head.

0: Coldplay the Scientist, and it's George Wedlake with you on BFBS, the Forces station. So this week then on BFBS, we're marking the 15th anniversary since the end of Operation Telic, the British military campaign in Iraq, by hearing stories of some of the people who served. And now we're going to continue the story of Chris Barney Bamforth, who was a corporal in B Troop Queen's Royal Hussars. We got to the part as the troop came under fire from Iraqi insurgents using an RPG.
1: I remember a moment of returning fire. Sadly, some rounds did get through the driver's cab, through the door, and then into Pikey, the driver's leg. What Pikey did do is he slammed his foot on the accelerator to try and get us out of there, turned us, and we hit this central reservation, and it threw the vehicle in the air. In my head, and whether or not it's actually what happened or not, you'd have to have a camera on it, but in my head, I felt like I was flying, I was in the air, and it felt like something out of a movie, and I'm firing down on the position whilst in the air, trying to maintain myself. And then as we hit the other side, I come crashing into the vehicle. We all kind of like fold inside it. The other rover's already gone and done their bit. The troop leader's rovers have stopped around the corner. So we're literally just exposed to these guys that are at the other side. So I jump off the back of the vehicle. I carry on firing. One of the lads jumps over me, Mac. He jumps down. He's got the mini-me. He's trying to stop what is fundamentally a jam. And he's trying to get his gun fixed whilst I'm still firing rounds. It felt like a lifetime. I specifically remember taking one guy down as he was running across. Goes down. He reaches for the rifle and I take another shot as well. The other rover then comes back over to us and is parked behind us, and I'm shouting to the Sergeant Major the take on what's happened and kind of reiterating what's gone on. It was, I'm sure it was a warrior, what kind of warrior that turns up with some artillery guys. And I said to the troop leader that we need to go and assault the position, like get over there, go and find out what's going on. So I take two lads and we pepper pot cross, jumping on the ground, as you can imagine, a bit commando style. You get trained to do this move where if they're holding on to a grenade, because they take you out as a secondary. So you have to, like, one person's got the rifle on while the other one jumps on the back, turns him over, make sure he's clear, and then you can release him. Once we had done that and established that he was no longer a threat, the vehicle had already driven off. And there's an element of me that wishes that I could have put more rounds into that kind of white vehicle. But, you know, then they're no longer a threat. And that compassion kind of kicks in. I know it sounds really weird and a bit strange. Sometimes it haunts me at night that I wish I could have done more in that sense. But I just don't. You just stop. Anyway, we've still got this guy that's on the floor. We clear the area. And then I've got to get back over to the rover. So the two artillery guys stay on that. I go back over to the rover. And then there's like a multitude of things to kind of sort out. We've got a tire that we need to get fixed. We've got to get the vehicle back. We can't stay out in the open. Otherwise, the people are coming for us, if that makes sense. We've also got this. There's lots of ammunition and weapons laid out on the floor like a proper ambush. So we had to get somebody out to clear that area, because what was happening was something that was reported to us is they were double tapping, like they were putting IEDs in areas. So you'd go to pick up the weapons, an IED goes off. So because of that, we ended up having to call someone out to make sure the area was cleared from an IED perspective. So that got cleared, back over to the vehicle, sorting the tire out, also going around to Pikey in a good space before he could be casivacked out, which we chucked him into a warrior in the end. There's a joking part that, I say joking part, is a bit of a banter that me and Pikey have, where my granddad was shot in Northern Ireland, and he used to tell me the story that the thing that got him through was his mate said it was just a scratch and there's nothing to worry about. Actually, the heart, back of his leg had all kind of come off, so he got him through it. So in my head, I had to do the same for Pikey, and I was trying to make light of what was a terrible situation, because he could actually see the sole of his foot looking at him. And I was trying to tell him, it's just a scratch, don't worry about it. It really is just the kind of strange, surreal moment where I'm going, it's just a scratch, mate. And I can remember him telling me to do one. We got him into the vehicle, and off the vehicle goes. And then we all start to help really and get things ready and drive back in. I was so angry on the drive back in. We were there to help them. And then even more angry with the New Zealand backpacker that had made the delay and all that sort of stuff. And then we had an RPG attack, a mortar attack that night. So we all had to get rushed out into Sangers that night, into metal containers all around the site. That was kind of the drill. The next day it was, right, we're going to go and get our tanks ready, because we were only infantry out there at the time. There was only one squadron that was on tanks. We got to get our tanks ready because we're going to go and take one of the villages that had been taken over. So it was just like a continuous, relentless period of chaos more than anything else.
0: Wow. 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

0: David Gray and Sail Away on BFES, the Forces Station. On the way next, we're going to pick up the pace with some Ash, and we're going to stick on some Joel Corry as well. Something new on that front.
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Electrifying stuff, Ash and Burn Baby Burn on BFES, the Forces station. And it's George Wedlake with you on the way in just a moment. I've got something new from Teddy Swims after this one. Another new track for you. It's Joel Corry and Ra.

It's Teddy Swims and Mr. Know-It-All on BFES, the Forces Station. It's new music for you. On the way then, we've got your news and headlines for 8pm UK time. Miles Smith and Noel Horan will take us there after Coolio, his Gangster's Paradise.

0: SBS,
1: the Force is Chancellor Rachel Reeves has announced a raft of new cost of living measures.
2: A temporary cut in the rate of VAT on summer attractions from 20% to 5% over the summer holidays. This will apply to ticket prices for both adults and children.
1: She also confirmed to MPs children under 15 will get free bus travel in England in August. Other measures include a 10p per mile increase in tax-free mileage rates, backdated to April. But some hospitality leaders say the summer support should have been extended across the whole sector. The Tories have criticised the overall economic picture. The US Secretary of State says there are some signs of a good deal to end the Iran war that could be in sight. A ceasefire has been in place since last month, but both sides have repeatedly threatened to resume attacks. Over a year

0: After the Supreme Court ruled on the legal definition of a woman, government guidance has been issued on single-sex spaces. It confirms hospitals can lawfully exclude some trans patients from men and women-only wards in England, Wales and Scotland. Documents suggest the late Queen was eager for her son, the then Prince Andrew, to be made Britain's trade envoy in 2001. Papers reveal Andrew preferred to work with what he called sophisticated countries. No one else was approached for the role. Liberal Democrat MP Wendy Chamberlain criticised the lack of vetting leading up to his appointment. Trade Minister Sir Chris Bryant says it won't be an issue moving forward.
1: We have no intention of appointing anybody to such a role in the future. But of course, we are grateful for the support that the royal family regularly provide. His Majesty's visit to the United States of America, I think everybody, including those who disagreed with the visit, everybody has accepted that it was a great success.
0: Birmingham's awash with Aston Villa fans who've celebrated their team's first major trophy in 30 years. They won the Europa League last night and players have been on an open-top bus tour. RAF Leeming have been crowned Royal Air Force champions in dramatic fashion with an 85th-minute penalty, handing them a 3-2 win over RAF Wittering. Kath Brazier has more.
2: Michael White slotting home from the penalty spot capped an incredible comeback by RAF Leeming, given that the North Yorkshire-based team were 2-0 down at half-time. After a 40-minute deadlock at the end of the first half, there were finally goals from RAF Wittering players Harry Nichols and Jack Smith in quick succession. Looking down and out at the break, Leeming were fired back into action, with White getting his team on the score sheet in the 48th minute. Bailey Vernon Higgs followed that up with the equaliser in minute 77.
0: And RAF Akrotiri have beaten RAF Valley 6-1 to win the RAF Plate final in Oxford. That's the latest. I'm Verity Gear.

It's Professor Green, I Need You Tonight, sampling and covering In Excess on BFES, the Forces Station. How are we? My name is George Wedlake with you on Thursday, the 21st of May. Wherever you are, whatever you're up to across the Forces world, I hope you're having a good one. If it's been one of those weeks, you know what I mean by that, it's Friday tomorrow. Which reminds me, I'll be here with your BFES Beats Takeover. Dance floor fillers non-stop to get you in the mood for the weekend. And on that note, David Guetta's on the way after Sienna Spyro, The Visitor.

David Guetta, Galantis and 5 Seconds of Summer. That one's called Lighter. And it's George Wedlake with you on BFBS, the Forces Station. I hope you're well. What a week it's been for football, by the way. Again, congratulations to Celtic for being crowned champions of Scotland and Arsenal as well for winning the Premier League, of course. But we also must congratulate Aston Villa for lifting the European trophy last night. What an incredible performance in the final to get the job done. They now have their first piece of European silverware since 1982 after that 3-0 win over the German side Freiburg in Istanbul. And on that note, I also think we should be awarding the person who first came up with calling Istanbul, Astonbul instead. Can we get them a trophy as well? Because you can't beat a good pun, can you?

0: Nice and pacey, jazzy and spritzers, can't deny it. And before that, we had a classic, Mary Mary and Shackles. So how are we doing? It's George Wedlake with you on the way. Talking of classics, the Foo Fighters are on the way in just a moment. And we're also going to stick on something brand new from Becky Hill next.
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0: Back to where it all started for the Foo Fighters. It's This Is A Call. And it's George Wedlake with you on BFBS The Forces Station. 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
0: 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But if you're not selected as that weekly winner, don't worry about it, because everyone who enters in general, even if you get the answer wrong, gets thrown into the season-long draw where you could win a sporting top of your choice and a trophy. So you could be like Arsenal, Aston Villa and Celtic so far. So, play along at bfbs.com/starplayers. Let's recap what we know so far. On Monday, we gave you this one. Started his playing career at Argentinos Juniors. Tuesday's clue, given the nickname El Piba de Oro. Yesterday's clue, he played 91 times for his country and scored 34 goals. Combine that with today's clue, the first player to set the world record transfer fee twice. Who is it? bfbs.com/starplayers.
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0: Gracie Abrams, that's so true. And it's George with you on BFBS, the Forces Station. On the way next, then, Rihanna, followed by the new one from Lewis Capaldi. What a lineup.
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Lewis Capaldi's new one, Stay Love, on BFBS The Forces station. 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

Brian Adams, Cloud Number 9 on BFBS. We've got your news on the way for 9 p.m. UK time. Switch Disco will take us there after Lizzo and Ariana Grande. I do my hair toss, check my nails. Baby, how you feeling?

0: Theme parks and zoo tickets could be cheaper this summer with a VAT cut, part of a series of measures to ease the cost of living. The Chancellor's announced children in England will also get free bus travel in August. While import taxes are being reduced on more than 100 foods, at a play park in Leeds, it's been largely welcomed.
1: The cost to go to places is actually fine, it's the food.
2: It's a good thing for children to have access to be able to travel to go do things, because I don't think there's enough for children to do, and I think that that's why children are getting up to mischief.
3: People have got their own cars, so the children will be in the cars anyway with them. They won't be going on transport on their own, would they?
0: The US Secretary of State says there are some good signs. A deal to end the Iran war could be in sight. A ceasefire has been in place since last month, but both sides have repeatedly threatened to resume attacks. Peace talks are continuing. Marco Rubio admits he doesn't want to be overly optimistic and says any agreement cannot involve a toll by Iranian officials on the Strait of Hormuz.
4: It can't happen. It would be unacceptable. It would make a diplomatic deal unfeasible if they were to continue to pursue that. So it's a threat to the world if they were trying to do that. And it's completely illegal, by the way.
0: NATO jets were scrambled yet again today after another drone entered Latvian airspace. Baltic nations have blamed Russia and chastised Ukraine for the increasing violations. Elsewhere, Ukraine hit a refinery 1,000 kilometres into Russia. New guidance confirms toilets should be used on the basis of biological sex. A

0: Food covers a range of scenarios, including competitive sport and hospital wards, following a Supreme Court ruling last year on the legal definition of a woman. Trans activists warn the advice may have an exclusionary core. Boss of the Sex Matters charity, Maya Forstater, rates it 8 out of 10.
1: It also says how transgender people's rights are protected, which means where you have a separate sex facility, it's often helpful to have a unisex option. And in most large buildings, that already exists.
0: UK net migration's fallen to its lowest level since the start of the COVID pandemic. The figures for the 12 months to December are down almost 50% compared to the previous year. In sport, RAF Akrotiri's football team have beaten RAF Valley 6-1 to win the RAF Plate final in Oxford. RAF Leeming have been crowned Royal Air Force champions in dramatic fashion with an 85th minute penalty, handing them a 3-2 win over RAF Wittering. Captain of the RAF Leeming team, AS1 Jack Harrison, is delighted.
2: Well, we haven't won it since 2001, so 20 odd years, so we're all really proud. And means more to his manager as well, like we all wanted him to win it with us because he knows we're all a good group of lads.
0: Aston Villa's players have lifted the Europa League trophy again in front of thousands of fans in Birmingham. They've been celebrating their first European trophy since 1982 after beating German side Freiburg in last night's final. That's the latest. I'm Verity Gibb.
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Body Rockers and I Like the Way on BFBS, the Forces Station. So how's it going? It's George Wedlake with you. I hope things are good in your neck of the woods, wherever you are, whatever you've been up to this week, across the Forces world. The weekend's almost here. For some, it's a big bank holiday as well. In fact, I'll let you know what's coming up in a moment. In the meantime, we've got a classic Hot House Flowers tune I want to play after Gigi Perez, and this is Sailor Song.

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But now, we've got BTS on the way after Olivia Dean. This is Dive.

It's Pharrell and Happy on BFBS The Forces Station. So how's it going? It's George Wedlake with you. I hope you've had a decent week. It's been a strange one in places though, hasn't it? Did you hear that Paul McCartney revealed that he refuses to take selfies with people now? He doesn't want to feel like a performing monkey, in his words. Which is fair enough, I guess. So he explained it's because he once saw a monkey in a zoo in Saint-Tropez and everyone was just taking photos with it. He felt sorry for the monkey, and he doesn't want to be like that monkey, which is fair enough. And it's also now why he refuses to eat bananas and sit on a tyre swing. I made that last bit up. Here's new Charlie XCX

0: It's Milky and Mallgrab, Just the Way You Are. And it's George Wedlake with you on BFES, the Forces Station. I hope you're good. On the way next, then, I'm going to stick on some Nathan Daw and I'm going to play you the most streamed song on Spotify in history.
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1: The Weekend and Blinding Lights on BFES, the Forces Station. How's it going? It's George Wedlake with you. Talking of the weekend, this coming one is a bank holiday for some, isn't it? See what I did there? This bank holiday Monday on BFES, the Forces Station, we're bringing you the Legends Takeover. 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Let's do some more. The Stones, Fleetwood Mac, Oasis, Ed Sheeran, Beyonce, you get the picture. So tune in on Bank Holiday Monday, turn us up and take in some of the globe's finest bands and artists from the past 40 years. 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

Classic UB40 for you, Falling in Love with You on BFES, the Forces Station. And before that, we played you Ella Langley's Choosing Texas. So how are we? It's George Wedlake with you. We've got your news for 10 p.m. UK time on the way. Holly Humberston will take us there after Lamar and If There's Any Justice.

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2: Theme parks and zoo tickets should be cheaper after the Chancellor cut VAT from 20% to 5% for summer attractions. She also temporarily reduced import taxes on more than 100 foods, adding supermarkets should pass those savings on to customers. There was no universal energy bill help included in cost of living announcements, totalling more than £1.5 billion. But Sir Keir Starmer insists he's helping families feeling the impact of the Iran war.
3: People want some support to know, can I pay the bills each month? And also, can I just enjoy those things which go beyond just paying the bills and allow me to have a bit of a nice time with my family, take the kids out, go to a zoo, museum, and by putting this package in place, it reduces the cost of that.
2: Pro-Palestinian campaigners from a Gaza aid flotilla, which was raided by Israeli forces, have told stories of abuse in an Israeli prison. Hundreds of activists were deported to Turkey today. One of them said he'd seen three Israeli soldiers beating up a woman. Israel says all detainees are held in accordance with the law. Hospitals can lawfully provide single-sex wards, which exclude trans patients of the opposite biological sex in England, Wales and Scotland. It's part of a new government guidance aimed at helping organisations follow equality law after a Supreme Court ruling last year. Documents reveal the late Queen pressed for her son, the then Prince Andrew, to land a trade job in 2001. Ministers say there's no evidence he was vetted beforehand. Andrew Mountbatten-Windsor was arrested in February on suspicion of misconduct in public office and is denied any wrongdoing. Elsa Anderson's a former Royal Press Secretary. She says she never saw preferential treatment.
4: I saw the Queen treating her children and her grandchildren and great-grandchildren all completely equally. She was very close to all of them.
2: Figures suggest net migration in the UK almost halved in 2025. It was 171,000 last year, its lowest level since the start of the COVID pandemic. RAF Akrotiri have beaten RAF Valley 6-1 in the plate final at Oxford City Football Club. Kath Brazier was there.
5: It's a warm, muggy day here in Oxford and the heat definitely favoured the Cyprus-based team RAF Akrotiri as they delivered a ruthless performance to win. Liam Thornton kicked things off in the second minute with Jack Debnam, Sean Wilson and Michael Johns adding to the score sheet for a 4-0 lead at half-time. Thornton added his second and Aki's fifth just after the break before a shot from RAF Valley's Callum Graves finally got the Anglesey-based side on the board. But the Light Blues weren't done, Luke Foss adding their sixth in the 82nd minute. Valley had a mountain to climb from the early stages. Akrotiri ran out deserved winners 6-1. Kath Brazier, BFBS Forces News, Oxford City.
2: And RAF Leeming beat RAF Wittering 3-2 in the Royal Air Force Champions. That's the latest. I'm Verity Gear.
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It's fun, and we are young on BFES, the Forces Station, and it's George Wedlake with you. I hope you're good on Thursday, the 21st of May. Now then, it's decision day, isn't it? In about 15 minutes' time, we're going to play you Thursday's fresh new music, which means you have to vote now, or you'll miss out entirely. We have your final contender for BFES Track of the Week on the way. I'm also going to stick on some Craig David and Tate McRae in the not-too-distant future. And I'm going to deliver some news that I've been putting off for some time now, but I feel like I should be ready. It's not easy to tell you this. I'm not quite sure how I'm planning on delivering it yet. I'm just going to have to come out with it, I think. You might want to sit down, though. So go and grab a chair now while I stick on Bella Kay. This is I Love It.

Tate McRae and Greedy on BFBS The Forces Station, and it's George Wedlake with you. Right, you might want to sit down for this one. I've got some big music news to tell you, and I've got no idea how to do it. I think the best way is just to come out with it. Rip that plaster clean off. But be warned, this will impact your day in a big way. So, Aqua, the pop group behind the 1997 hit Barbie Girl, have this week announced they're splitting up. I know. Take your time. It's a lot to take in. It's a big shock. Just breathe. Right, I'm going to say it. Did anyone on planet Earth, other than the members of the group themselves, know that Aqua were still together? I think we're going to be all right, don't you? However, I'm now just concerned that one day they're going to announce a comeback. Now, that would be distressing news to deliver. No offence, of course, to any Aqua fans listening, or Aqua, if you are listening. That would be funny, wouldn't it? We've got Chapel Rowan on the way after Craig David. 7 days.

0: Chapel Rowan, the subway on BFPS, the Forces station. And it's George Wedlake with you on the way next. Then I'm going to stick on some Prosper and Clooney. I've also got a Fine Young Cannibals classic to play you as well. On top of that, Thursday's fresh new music. It's Decision Day. Your final BFPS track of the week contender is coming up in about 3 minutes' time. You really don't have long.
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1: 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And now then, we've got a tune by Martin Garrix and Ed Sheeran. They came up with this tune 12 years ago and they've only just put it out now. Again, if you want to vote for this one, it's going to be a strong contender, isn't it? 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And then, well, that's it. We'll count the votes.

0: Martin Garrix and Ed Sheeran. That one's called Repeat It, and it's Thursday's Fresh New Music, your final contender for BFBS Track of the Week. 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
0: But in the meantime, whilst we're waiting, we're not just going to sit here in silence, are we? Oh no. We've got another M54 Ultra on the way. Plus Kungs versus Cooking on Three Burners. Oh, I'm right in the mood for that. After Fine Young Cannibals and Good

0: such a cool tune, isn't it? Still, after all these years, it's Kungs versus Cooking on Three Burners and This Girl, and it's George Wedlake with you. We really don't have long, so we're going to cram in the tunes. And up next, we've got David Guetta, Teddy Swims and Tones and I with Gone, Gone, Gone. And very soon, I will be. Are you looking at me
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David Guetta, Teddy Swims and Tone Deny, it's gone, gone, gone. And like I said earlier, in about 15 minutes, I will be. Don't worry about it, though. You've got Lydia Tester taking over to keep you going with the tunes. But I'm going to cram in as many as I can before I go, starting here with Ash.

American Girls on BFBS, the Forces Station, and that is pretty much it from me. 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To take us to your news for 11 p.m., we've got Shawn Mendes on the way after Republica. Have a good one.

0: Theme parks and zoo tickets could be cheaper this summer with a VAT cut, part of a series of measures to ease the cost of living. The Chancellor's announced children in England will also get free bus travel in August, while import taxes are being reduced on more than 100 foods. At a play park in Leeds, it's been largely welcomed.
1: The cost to go to place is actually fine, it's the food.
2: But it's a good thing for children to have access to be able to travel to go do things, because I don't think there's enough for children to do, and I think that that's why children are getting up to mischief.
3: Most people have got their own cars, so the children have been in the cars anyway with them, don't be going on transport on their own, would they?
0: NATO jets were scrambled yet again today after another drone entered Latvian airspace. Baltic nations have blamed Russia and chastised Ukraine for the increasing violations. Elsewhere, Ukraine hit a refinery 1,000 kilometres into Russia. The US Secretary of State, Marco Rubio, describes Cuba as a national security threat and says the likelihood of a peaceful agreement is not high. But he said Washington was ready if the leadership in Havana had a change of heart. The BBC's Will Grant reports from Havana.
4: The growing threat of military action, with President Trump saying things like he can do whatever he likes with Cuba, that Cuba would be next after Iran, is also backed up with all the military might that they saw on display in the Venezuelan example, and is now beginning to make itself known in the Cuban example too, with overflights from spy planes, with, we understand, some movement of warships within the Caribbean. Again, of course, those may still be in the Caribbean from the build-up around Venezuela. All of it is rumblings of war, which make many Cubans extremely worried.
0: New guidance confirms toilets should be used on the basis of biological sex. A code covers a range of scenarios, including competitive sport and hospital wards, following a Supreme Court ruling last year on the legal definition of a woman. Trans activists warn the advice has an exclusionary core. Boss of the Sex Matters charity, Maya Forstater, rates it 8 out of 10.
5: It also says how transgender people's rights are protected, which means where you have a separate sex facility, it's often helpful to have a unisex option. And in most large buildings, that already exists.
0: In sport, RAF Akrotiri football team have beaten RAF Valley 6-1 to win the RAF plate final in Oxford, while RAF Leeming have been crowned Royal Air Force champions in dramatic fashion with an 85th minute penalty, handing them a 3-2 win over RAF Wittering. Captain of the RAF Leeming team, AS1 Jack Harrison, is delighted.
6: Well, we haven't won it since 2001, so 20 odd years, so we're all really proud. And it means more to his manager as well, like we all wanted him to win it with us because he knows we're all a good group of lads.
0: And that's the latest. I'm Verity Gear.
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What a good start to the show. It's Basement Jackson. Where's your head at? Hello, how are you? Lydia Tester with you. Wherever you're joining me around the forces world today, thank you so much for tagging along. We've got a good amount of time together, let me tell you. And plenty of tunes on the way as well. Some Kaiser Chiefs coming up, some Taylor Swift. It's all to come. Right now, though, Ed Sheeran for you. It's Azizam.

0: Want Your Love. It is playing on BFBS, the Forces Station. It's Lydia Tester with you. How are you doing? I hope you've had a fabulous week. We are so close to the end of another week. I cannot even bear it. We've got a bank holiday weekend coming up as well. If you're listening to BFBS over the bank hall, especially on the Monday, we've got the Legend Takeover, which, as you can imagine, is just full of legends. So make sure you've got BFBS radio on that bank hall Monday. Right now, Paul Russell and Lil Boothang.
1: Let me tell you.

That song is so much fun, isn't it? From when it came out. Also, the quickest song I've ever heard. It's not even 2 minutes long. Let's get Taylor Swift on for you now. It's Elizabeth Taylor.

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So good. It's great to have Disclosure back. It gives me pure nostalgia from when I was 18, listening to it in the clubs, to hearing it now and pretending the studio is a club, no less. What has been going on in the entertainment world? Well, let's look into it. First of all, Harry Styles, because what would entertainment be without Mr. Harry Styles? Nothing, let me tell you that. However, he's been on his brand new tour, the Together Together Tour. I've seen loads of clips online. That stage is absolutely insane. I saw a clip when people were waiting at the barricade before he even came on stage. There's bridges, there's three exits, there's running around. I mean, no wonder he's been seen at every single marathon in the past year, because he was training for the biggest test of all, his Together Together tour stage. However, there has been some complaints. People in the standing area have complained that their view is obstructed, and we can only imagine how much those tickets cost. So his team have actually put out a statement saying that they are working on a new stage structure. So there you go, saying something really does matter. In other showbiz news, a radio station, Radio Caroline, has apologised after accidentally broadcasting an announcement claiming the king had died. The station later issued an on-air apology and regrets any distress caused to listeners and King Charles. Imagine seeing that, and it's about you. Absolutely mental. That is the latest in the entertainment news. It's the Kaiser Chiefs now, and Ruby.

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2: 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It lasted for 8 years. Over 40,000 UK troops were deployed, 200 aircraft and a 33-ship fleet. 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

It's Alex Warren and Fever Dream now on the way. We've got tunes from the likes of MK and Crystal. We're throwing it back as well with some Daniel Bedingfield. And we are going to be hearing from the Geek Town podcast. It's all to come right now. I took a pill in Ibiza. It's Mike Posner. I took a pill.

0: So good. Now, once a month, George Ryland checks in with David from the Geek Town podcast to find out what's new in the world of gaming. Here's the latest update.
1: Gaming pretty busy at the moment. Personally, I've not really managed to pick up anything new because I got dragged back into Starfield, which I talked about last month.
2: How many hours are you on? Sorry, I've got to know it. It's going to be absolutely terrifying.
1: 521.
2: God! Halfway to genius level.
1: Yes, but in terms of new stuff, Forza Horizon 6 is probably one of the big new shiny games. This time it's open world racing set in Tokyo, which does feel like a setting that they should have done already by now, but neon streets, mountain roads, Japanese car culture, presumably a lot of people discovering that drifting beautifully into a wall still technically counts as drifting, but that is out now. That is on Xbox and PC. You can get that. Personally, the one I'm most excited for is Subnautica 2, which arrived on PC and Xbox in early access. So that's an important caveat. It's not the finished game. It's the sort of jump in early, help shape it and possibly get eaten by something enormous. I bought it. I've preloaded it already. I'm starting to play through it. Once again, it takes you into a deep ocean world full of huge, huge monsters. It's a beautiful game, which is a calming adventure series until you hear some massive noise behind you. Then it becomes a horror game with crafting menus. There is base building in it. That's a big part of the appeal, obviously, to be. Really fun. The first couple of games have been brilliant. I love this so much. I'm really looking forward to diving properly into Subnautica 2 and playing around with that. There is a new James Bond game on the way as well, which is called 007 First Light, which I'm really interested in. It's from IO Interactive, who are the people behind the modern Hitman games, which feels like a very, very promising match. And a quick mention to LEGO Batman Legacy of the Dark Knight, which is a family-friendly pick. LEGO Batman always works because Batman is already 80% cool and 20% ridiculous, and LEGO knows exactly how to push both those buttons. So really, really good. So you've got a really good range from Forza, Subnautica 2, 007 First Light, Lego Batman. Some great stuff out there this month.
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3: Music and

Bruno Mars and I Just Might. Now, just before that, we heard about gaming, which of course is huge in the military world. Something I noticed when I was over in Cyprus as well, spending my time at RAF Akrotiri, was people were into chess. I have always wanted to know how to play chess. I am in my 30s. I really don't know how to play chess. Maybe I'm adding it to my bucket list of things to do this year as we speak, because I really want to know the game, mainly because I have seen something called underwater chess champions. The diving chess world championships are on at the moment in the Netherlands, and I'm thinking, I'm into my water stuff. I've got the underwater part covered, but I don't know the rules of the game, so I could never win this. Competitors must also complete each move in a single breath before resurfacing to air. I feel like if I was going to do this, I would have to know how to play, because I can only hold my breath for so long. I am I don't know. Who's the person that holds their breath underwater the longest? I will have a little Google. Let's have a look at who was the champion. The men's champion was 17-year-old Dutch champion Zion Collin, and Josephine Damen was the women's leader last time. So if you fancy that underwater chess, that's cool and unique. Make that your personality this year.

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Now, speaking of BFBS, how are you feeling about BFBS TV and radio? We would love to hear your opinion. And if you do share it, you could win some online shopping vouchers. Oh, yes, you can. It's your chance to tell us what you think of everything we do, what you love, what you change, whether it's the voices that feel like home for you or it's the Formula One stuff, whatever you give feedback-wise, it shapes what comes next. Okay, so head on over to bfbs.com/survey, have your say, and get yourself entered into the draw to win some online shopping vouchers.

0: The Chancellor, Rachel Reeves, has announced a raft of new cost of living measures.
1: A temporary cut in the rate of VAT on summer attractions from 20% to 5% over the summer holidays. This will apply to ticket prices for both adults and children.
0: She's also confirmed to MPs that children under 15 will get free bus travel in England in August. Other measures include a 10p per mile increase in tax-free mileage rates backdated to April. But some hospitality leaders say the summer support should have been extended across the whole sector. The Tories have criticised the overall economic picture. Pro-Palestinian campaigners from a Gaza aid flotilla, which was raided by Israeli forces, have told stories of abuse in an Israeli prison. Hundreds of activists were deported to Turkey today. One of them said he'd seen three Israeli soldiers beating up a woman. Israel says all detainees are held in accordance with law. Hospitals can lawfully provide single-sex wards, which exclude trans patients of the opposite biological sex in England, Wales and Scotland. It's part of new government guidance aimed at helping organisations following equality law after a Supreme Court ruling last year. Documents reveal the late Queen pressed for her son, the then Prince Andrew, to land a trade job in 2001. Ministers say there's no evidence he was vetted beforehand. Andrew Mountbatten-Windsor was arrested in February on suspicion of misconduct in public office and has denied any wrongdoing. Elsa Anderson, a former royal press secretary, she says she never saw preferential treatment.
2: I saw the Queen treating her children and her grandchildren and great-grandchildren all completely equally. She was very close to all of them.
0: Figures suggest net migration into the UK almost halved in 2025. It was 171,000 last year, its lowest level since the start of the COVID pandemic. RAF Akrotiri have beaten RAF Valley 6-1 in the plate final at Oxford City Football Club. Kat Brazier was there.
3: It's a warm, muggy day here in Oxford, and the heat definitely favoured the Cyprus-based team RAF Akrotiri as they delivered a ruthless performance to win. Liam Thornton kicked things off in the second minute with Jack Debnam, Sean Wilson and Michael Johns, adding to the score sheet for a 4-0 lead at half-time. Thornton added his second and Aki's fifth just after the break before a shot from RAF Valley's Callum Graves finally got the Anglesey-based side on the board. But the Light Blues weren't done, Luke Foss adding their sixth in the 82nd minute. Valley had a mountain to climb from the early stages. Akrotiri ran out deserved winners 6-1. Kath Brazier, BFBS Forces News, Oxford City.

7 here in Brunei. Good morning to you. How are you feeling? It is a bank holiday weekend. It's also the start of half term. I imagine lots of teachers at Hornbill School will also be very, very excited for a nice little week off work. Waking up to a little bit of an overcast kind of morning. It was lovely when I left the house, but then as I turned the corner, like go around to the nappy, it was just cloudy. Some sunny spells and cloud around today with the odd few showers around this morning. Highs of 33 Celsius, becoming cloudy into this evening with lows of 25 degrees. And if you're listening from Diego Garcia this morning, good morning to you. 7 minutes past five, sunny spells and cloud and highs of 27 degrees. Another beautiful day in paradise. Right, stick around your breakfast, Felder. A song to get you motivated for the day is on the way after this. BB Rex.

time for a song that's going to put you in that Friday feeling, or a song that just makes you feel really positive, really happy, a song to get motivated for the day. And today's Breakfast Felder comes from one of those most incredible pop stars. She's defied the odds. She started off as an actress. She, back in the 80s, she was constantly questioned by the people on the telly saying, well, you know, you can't be both. You can't be both an actress and a singer. And she's just absolutely defied odds. And she also beat cancer as well. She is the most incredible woman. And last night I finished watching the Kylie documentary on Netflix. Really enjoyed it. And it was just so interesting to learn a bit more about her life and just everything she's gone through. The ups, the downs, the highs, the lows. So let's go back to 2002. This morning's Breakfast Felder, the brilliant Kylie Minogue and Love at First Sight on BFBS. She's just fabulous.

loads, but you know what? I just love how honest she is. She's like, yeah, I'm not the greatest singer, but you know, I just love music and I just want to make people feel happy. And I say, good on you, Kylie. She is brilliant.

KS The Forces Station. 18 minutes past 7 here in Brunei. If you want something fun to do for the kids this afternoon, 3 o'clock, there's going to be a free movie on. Get yourself down to the Paradise Child Chitra. It's the land of sometimes. It is a really lovely film. Great movie for the kids. Get yourself down there. Bring snacks, bring a blanket, it gets chilly, and have yourself a good time.

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1: Back to the music.

come in to BFBS to do some work experience. She's 17. She doesn't know what she wants to do with her life. Neither do any of us. I'm still trying to figure it out. Anyway, so she came in yesterday, and it was really lovely to be able to kind of show somebody what I do. And, you know, it's not just a matter of, like, you know, sitting in a studio and having a bit of a chat on the radio, playing some songs. There's so much more to what we have to do here. So that was good. And then, obviously, you know, I mean, I'm nearly 40. So 17 was a long time ago for me. So I was just kind of curious about what it's like being at an international school here in Brunei, what the kids are down with these days. And we were talking about sort of like, you know, technology and how things have changed and the internet and all that kind of stuff. And I was telling her about how when I was 17, you know, the internet was like, it felt like very new. It still felt very shiny and very new. And then I was telling her about how back in the day, back in the old days, do you remember dial-up internet? Do you remember, like, the sound of the modem? Ka-ching, ka-ching. I should have clipped it this morning, but I didn't get a chance to do it. So it was amazing. It's amazing when you talk to young people and you tell them that once upon a time, you used to have to dial up the internet, and then if somebody rang your house, your internet would be cut off. Even Honor, who's here from 2 o'clock this afternoon, being a 24-year-old woman, still had no idea. She couldn't quite comprehend the fact that there wasn't just internet. And I was like, no, you had to dial, you had to ring up, like you had to dial it up on the thing, on the modem. And it was just fascinating. And it's like, it makes you realize that young people today, I'm not saying they're living under a rock because they're not, because they're young and they haven't experienced these things, but how times have changed. My gosh. When I was 17, I used to ring my mate and I'd say, right, I'll see you at the pub. I'll see you at the pub at this time. I'll see you on this corner. And they'd be like, yeah, great. And if, you know what it is, if they weren't there, do you know what you had to do? You just had to wait. You couldn't text them and say, where are you? You just had to wait. Like a lemon.

good on this Friday morning. It's coming up to 25 to 8 here in Brunei. Don't forget, after 8 o'clock this morning, giving you a chance to get in the draw to win vouchers to Bechara Coffee in Saria. I've got your first play of Friday on the way for you as well. What else? Oh yeah, we're going to go into the news desk to talk about those bizarre headlines from around the globe. Good news on the way. We're also going to be talking how you can get involved with National Sports Week in the next few minutes. Don't forget as well, there's going to be a charity horse race night Friday the 12th of June, 6 p.m. at the Chit Chat Community.

0: 20 to 8 here in Brunei, 20 to 6 in Diego Garcia. Good morning to you. My name's Tamsin Robson. Now, between the 6th and 10th of July, it's National Sports Week at Hornbill School, and they need your support. Stick around, I'll tell you how you can get involved next. BS.
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4: Saturday, a family holiday in Greece quickly unravels as a troubled marriage reaches breaking point in drama 2 weeks in August. 10 strangers compete for £100,000, where survival depends on intelligence, deception and perception. The game show Nobody's Fool. Sunday, after a crushing defeat to Iceland, England searches for hope and leadership in drama Dear England. An obituary writer's carefully ordered life begins falling apart thanks to her ruthless boss in dark comedy Obituary. And Thursday, ordinary ideas become films in entertainment series Make That Movie.
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0: Stay on BFBS, the Falsa station. Good morning to you. Now, National Sports Week is back for a second year running, and Hornbill School need your help. They're looking for volunteers within the BFB community to get the kids active through a range of activities, whether it be Zumba, Taekwondo, football, netball, jazz, whatever you want to do. Anyway, I spoke to Mr. Sherwin, who is a teacher and lead PE coordinator, to find out more.
2: National Sports Week is an initiative run by the Youth Sport Trust in the UK, and ultimately it's something that gets children active, encourages schools to try and motivate children through sports and exercise.
0: And so, let's face it, in this kind of heat and weather and beautiful sunshine most of the time, it makes you want to be outside, doesn't it?
2: Absolutely. The children at Hornbill get an amazing deal when it comes to outside sports and exercise, and obviously the facilities we have available to us ensure that they're out there lots and active all the time.
0: I have heard that you're like the favourite teacher. Why do you think that is?
2: I think that's unfair on my colleagues, but I think I have one of the subjects that is obviously most fun, most accessible, and I think it's a good place for children just to let off some steam and sort of forget about anything that's on their mind or worries in the classroom.
0: Run around like little nutters.
2: Yeah.
0: No comment. Okay, so how is, as you know, we're 7,000 miles away from the UK, how is Hornbill School getting involved with National Sports Week?
2: So this is National Sports Week 2.0. Last year we had our first run at it and it was a really successful week. We're kind of looking for the same theme this year. We're looking for volunteers in the community to come forward and sort of offer up some time to deliver some sports to our individuals and our pupils at school. Last year we had coaches who were obviously qualified, and we had people who were just passionate about sports, and we had a variety of things from rugby, football, ballet, some circuit training, we had hockey, we had yoga, we even had some box exercise from our PTIs. So yeah, we're looking along the same lines again this year.
0: So if people want to volunteer, how do they do so?
2: Yeah, so by the time that this piece probably goes out to everybody, there will be already a poster circulating in our community sort of media channels, and I just want people to email me, let me know what they would like to deliver and the time that they've got available, and then we can sort it from there. It's depending on what time you've got available, we will make it work, but ultimately we're trying to use the morning slots only when the weather's a bit fairer for our children, and if you can give up 1 hour across the week, or if you can give up 1 hour a day, then that would be great. But mornings and just whatever time people can volunteer.
0: Cool. And it exposes kids to lots of different forms of activity as well, instead of just, because I remember when I was in school it was always just like I was terrible in netball because I used to want to run with the ball. And hockey, I was quite aggressive. So that's probably why I don't do sports. I'm quite competitive. But like, you know, like you say, boxer size, all these different things to get kids active, which is great.
2: Yeah, absolutely. If anyone's got any niche things that they're interested in, I know we've got a lot of martial arts individuals in our community, maybe a bit of taekwondo or something, that would be amazing. Just any opportunity for the children to try something new and maybe broaden their horizon to go on and to sort of take that sport up in the future would be great.
0: I mean, I'm quite partial to a kitchen disco, so maybe we could find like a kitchen and we could have a disco in the kitchen.
2: Well, hold that thought, because last year we ended our National Sports Week with the whole school Zumba, which you might remember, but sadly we've lost our community Zumba dancer, and we need someone to step up for that. So if there's anyone out there who wants to support Tamsin leading some Zumba, then,
0: I mean, I'm terrible at Zumba, I've got no coordination, but I love a kitchen disco. I do love a kitchen disco, and I have absolutely shocking coordination. I realised this when I was in Akrotiri and I used to go to line dancing, and my feet and brain would not go in the same direction. Thanks to Mr. Sherwin from Hornbill School speaking to us on BFBS the Falsa station, and keep your eyes peeled for the poster. It is on there at the Brunei Hive. If you want to email them and say, yeah, I can do this, we can do all the activities. Volunteer your time for National Sports Week.

o'clock if you're listening in Diego Garcia. Good morning to you. It's Friday. We made it to the weekend. Hope you've got some nice plans. And of course, half term. I know. So many people probably going away. Right, stick around. We'll get your knees next. Then we're going to go under the knees desk and then get you in the draw to win those vouchers.

0: The government has set out how equality law should be applied to single-sex spaces following last year's Supreme Court judgment, which rules that sex refers to biological sex. It makes it clear trans women should be barred from female toilets, changing facilities and sports teams. Independent MP Rosie Duffield left the Labour Party in 2024, saying she felt hounded over her views on gender. She welcomes the new guidance.
1: We've come far too far the other way, away from protecting those spaces for women, and that has done damage. Of course, there are vulnerable trans people as well who need their own services, and that's, we've all been kind of in a grey area until now.
0: The US Secretary of State Marco Rubio has declared that Cuba poses a national security threat to the US.
2: Cuba not only has weapons that they've acquired from Russia and China over the years, but they also host Russian and Chinese intelligence presence in their country, not far from where we're standing right now. So Cuba's always posed a national security threat to the United States.
0: His comments come just a day after the US charged Cuba's former president Raul Castro with murder over the 1996 drowning of two planes, resulting in the killing of U.S. nationals. Rubio said Washington's preference was a diplomatic solution, but warned that President Trump had the right and obligation to protect his country against any threat. Cuba's Foreign Minister Bruno Rodriguez accused Rubio of lies and said the island had never posed a threat to the U.S. Two men have been charged with the murder of a man in East Belfast. 51-year-old Nicholas Gordon died in hospital on Saturday. A 25- and 31-year-old are due in court tomorrow. Hundreds of people have protested in Dublin over the death of a Congolese-born man who was restrained by police. Yves Sakila was accused of shoplifting and became unresponsive at the scene of a shopping centre last Friday. It's been compared to the 2020 killing in the US of George Floyd. Ireland's Prime Minister has called for a thorough investigation. The UK could see its hottest day so far this year, with temperatures of 29 degrees Celsius forecast for parts of southern England. A yellow heat health alert takes effect in the region this morning, with Health and Social Care Services expecting higher demand until Wednesday. Anu Shuttleworth from the Met Office says it's going to get even warmer.
3: The May record is 32.8, so we're likely to beat that on Monday, on the bank holiday Monday. So this heat is actually pretty exceptional for the time of year. We've not seen temperatures over 30 degrees in the UK in May since 2012.
0: That's the latest. I'm Vigianis.